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12: It's 6 o'clock. Good evening. Partly cloudy and 14 degrees in Regina. I'm Denis Conroy from the Saturday Newsroom with 620 CKRM News. Treaties Recognition Week is being marked across Saskatchewan with a focus on education and shared history. Running until May 23rd, the week highlights the agreements between the Crown and First Nations that continue to influence life in the province today. Saskatchewan is home to 6 treaties and 1 significant treaty adhesion. Provincial leaders say the week offers people a chance to learn more about treaty commitments. This year marks 150 years since Treaty 6 was signed in Saskatchewan. The Saskatchewan Health Authority is expanding how it shares emergency service disruption information beginning today. Updates will be posted twice daily at 9 a.m. and 4 p.m. on the SHA website. Officials say this helps patients and families stay informed when services are temporarily unavailable. Healthline 811 also provides real-time information and health advice from nurses. Disruption notices will continue to be posted locally. The SHA says emergency teams work to avoid disruption whenever possible, and residents should always call 911 in urgent situations. Regina-based Information Services Corporation is set to be acquired in one of Saskatchewan's largest corporate deals in recent years. The proposed $1.2 billion purchase by Plenary Americas LP would see shareholders receive a 55% premium on their shares. Provincial officials say the agreement protects ISC's Regina headquarters, local jobs, and Saskatchewan-owned registry data. The government also plans to invest proceeds from its share sale into future healthcare infrastructure as the company expands across North America. Downtown work policies, neighborhood growth, and infrastructure protection are all on the table as Regina City Council meets tomorrow afternoon. Councillors will debate a motion calling for eligible city staff to return to in-office work full-time by late August, aimed at increasing downtown activity. They will also review a revised Coopertown plan that includes thousands of new homes and a large community park. Another proposal would see Regina work with Saskatoon and the province to reduce risks to bridges and overpasses. Regina's Cathedral neighborhood is turning into a giant outdoor stage as the Cathedral Village Arts Festival celebrates a milestone 35th anniversary. Free concerts, comedy shows, artist studio tours, and cultural events are drawing crowds into Cathedral Village all week ahead of Saturday's packed street fair. This year also introduces a new Indigenous performance stage featuring artists from across Western Canada. Organizers say the festival's mix of music, art, and community spirit continues, making it one of Saskatchewan's signature spring events. That's 620 CKRM News. Read more stories from around your community and around the province at sasktoday.ca and 620ckrm.com. Your evening ag report is next.
11: Now your evening agribusiness report. The Canadian Wheat Research Coalition held a meeting with stakeholders to map out the future of wheat and barley plant breeding in Western Canada. Officials from the universities of Saskatchewan, Manitoba, and Alberta, the Canadian Barley Research Coalition, and Agriculture and Agri-Food Canada were present for the meeting. This comes as efforts to bridge the gap in research are ongoing, and especially after Ag Canada announced the pending closure of several research sites across the country back in January. In February, the coalition published a report on the importance of plant breeding and how it's vulnerable to cuts, both from the past and in the future. Chair of the coalition, Jocelyn Vlestuk, says the purpose of the meeting was also to create a shared vision for the future.
13: The shared vision is... where collaboration and competition coexist to attract diverse investment and provide farmers with choice in superior field-ready varieties that meet the needs of our end-use customers. So that's the vision that we all came up with and agreed upon. And I think that's really important as we move forward. We need a little bit of guiding principles, you know, more overarching guiding principles as well as the vision to move forward.
11: General principles created from the meeting cover investment, delivering superior field-ready varieties of wheat and barley, collaboration and supporting a regulatory and commercialization system that is responsive to the needs of farmers. Vlestuk says the finer details are being worked on. And that's the Agribusiness Report. You can catch Sask Ag Today with me right after the noon news each weekday here on 620 CKRM.
12: Now from the Harvard Media Sports Cage, here's 620 CKRM Sports. The Saskatchewan Roughriders have added a new target for their offense, signing American receiver Johnny Johnson III. Johnson spent five seasons at Oregon, hauling in 139 catches for nearly 2,000 yards and 15 touchdowns. In a corresponding move, the Riders have released defensive back Garnet Hollis Jr. Saskatchewan is off the field today, but returns tomorrow to prepare for Saturday's preseason finale against Winnipeg in Saskatoon. The Montreal Canadiens are set for the biggest test of their season after 14 playoff games and two Game 7 wins. The Habs open the Eastern Conference Final Thursday against the Carolina Hurricanes. Carolina comes in rested, having swept both earlier rounds and not played since May 9th. At the World Hockey Championship in Switzerland, Team Canada stays hot, sitting first in Group B with three straight regulation wins after a 5-1 victory over Denmark. Canada was scoreless through the two periods before exploding late. They're off today and tomorrow before facing Norway on Thursday. And it's live in the Bronx right now, where the Toronto Blue Jays are trying to even their four-game series with the Yankees. Dylan Cease is on the mound after Toronto blew a 5-3 lead in yesterday's 7-6 loss, as New York rallied late with back-to-back homers from Cody Bellinger and Jazz Chisholm Jr. Will Warren gets the start for the Yankees. And that's your sports. Get the latest in your team delivered right to your phone with the Sports Cage Insider Report. 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
14: Mainly clear sky through the night tonight as we drop off to around 3 degrees. Gentle breeze, 15 to 25, continuing in that range with mainly sunny start to Wednesday. Some cloud cover mixes in through the afternoon, the high up to 18. There is a slight chance for a shower or thunderstorm to pop up through the later part of Wednesday and even into Thursday morning. The last couple of hours of the night, Wednesday night, as we drop off to 4 degrees, and then on and off through the day on Thursday, too. A couple of heavier showers are possible, but they're still going to be isolated, not raining every moment of Thursday. 17 is the high. Not raining every moment of Friday either, but the threat for showers does continue. Temperature staying in the upper teens as well, and the shower threat will diminish a little bit from Friday night into Saturday. Still gray to start, but clearing out to some sunshine on Saturday as it warms back up to around just above 20. With your 620 CKRM weather forecast, I'm Precision Weather Meteorologist Phil Spivak.

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0: Good evening, 620 CKRM, the voice of Saskatchewan. Evan Montgomery, I'm with you on this Tuesday evening. Hope you had an enjoyable long weekend. Now, picture this. 75 grand. 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How about 10 years of Rough Rider season tickets? 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A premium suite for the 2027 home opener and the Labor Day Classic? 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
8: What's a flavor of chips you'd love to try that has not been released before?
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8: Ooh, yeah, liver and onion-flavored chips. 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
9: I think that you can get liver chips.
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8: But I think that's dog food, isn't it? 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
8: You got to do what you got to do, you know?

0: 620 CKRM. Over the past couple of months, my son has got graduated to Lego. Real Lego, not Duplo. No, no, no. That's for little kids. We are doing real Lego now. And I have a problem with the real Lego. My problem is, why is it all branded? Why is it all, back in my old days, you had pirate theme, you had medieval castles, and you had city. And that was what you got. You wanted pirates, they had all kinds of, now if you want pirates, it has to be Pirates of the Caribbean. If you want a castle, it has to be Hogwarts. I don't understand it. We don't need that. What are we doing? And also, here's the pile of bricks. Here, it's 512 bricks. But then it's, half of them are the littlest tiny nubbins. And it seems like a scheme.
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0: Congratulations, Sandra Horvath from Raymore. 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

0: From the National Newsroom of the Canadian Press, I'm John Kennedy. Prime Minister Mark Carney is downplaying a U.S. decision to suspend a long-standing Canada-U.S. Defense Advisory Board. Washington says Canada has fallen short on defense commitments and needs to show more progress. The Permanent Joint Board on Defense was created in 1940, but has not met since 2024. Carney says the move will not affect military operations or broader defense cooperation. He also says Canada will continue to increase its defense spending and strengthen partnerships with its allies. The union representing Canada Border Services Agency workers is upset with the government's decision to provide funding for the agency to hire private sector guards. Canadian Press reporter Lisa Laporte says the union is arguing the work should instead be done by federal staff.
1: The government's spring economic update listed $238 million in funding for the CBSA to bring in guards with higher security training at the centers, with $153 million of that to come from existing departmental resources. CBSA spokesperson Luke Reimer says the funding isn't for additional guard resources, but to maintain uninterrupted service as guards' contracts expire.
0: The national president of the Customs and Immigration Union says it's disappointing to see the government continue to rely on the private sector instead of using federal public service law enforcement personnel. Canada's Snowbirds aerobatic team will be grounded after the season as the military prepares to replace its aging jets. The team has flown the CT-114 Tudor aircraft since 1971 and have become a fixture at national events. Defense Minister David McGuinty says generations of Canadians have grown up watching their performances in the sky, and the military plans to replace the fleet with the new CT-157 Siskin II aircraft in the early 2030s. The team will complete a farewell season with 27 performances across Canada and the U.S. A human rights complaint has been settled after a BC father and daughter accused Canadian Tire and a security company of racial profiling. Representatives for all parties involved attending a washing ceremony in Vancouver as a part of the settlement, and Dawn Wilson says she accepts their apology for what happened.
2: I'm actually really happy that it's happening. I think it's amazing that Blackbird and Canadian Tire have agreed to this, and I wholeheartedly accept their apology if they are because they are doing this. I think it's such a beautiful way to end such a really painful and long drawn out process.
0: The complaint dates back to 2020, when Wilson and her father were at a store in Coquitlam where he was racially profiled and an employee responded with a racist comment. This is the Canadian Press. In sports, the NHL Coaches Association says it is closely monitoring the situation involving Bruce Cassidy amid reports that the Vegas Golden Knights have denied multiple teams permission to speak with him about working for them. Cassidy was fired in late March and is still under contract through next season, so anyone wishing to interview him must get permission from the Golden Knights. Vegas has reportedly not allowed Pacific Division rivals Edmonton and Los Angeles to talk to the Stanley Cup winning coach. Gerrit Cole is scheduled to return from Tommy John surgery Friday night and make his season debut for the New York Yankees against Tampa Bay. Yankees manager Aaron Boone announced the plan before his team's game against Toronto. The 2023 American League Cy Young Award winner hasn't pitched in the majors since Game 5 of the 2024 World Series. Arsenal has won the Premier League title for the first time since 2004. The London soccer club clinched when Manchester City drew 1-1 during a match today. From the Canadian Press, I'm John Kennedy.
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16: Mainly clear sky through the night tonight as we drop off to around 3 degrees. Gentle breeze, 15 to 25. Continuing in that range with mainly sunny start to Wednesday. Some cloud cover mixes in through the afternoon. The high up to 18. There is a slight chance for a shower or thunderstorm to pop up through the later part of Wednesday and even into Wednesday night, but the better chance for showers comes in toward Thursday morning. The last couple of hours of the night, Wednesday night, as we drop off to 4 degrees, and then on and off through the day on Thursday, too. A couple of heavier showers are possible, but they're still going to be isolated, not raining every moment of Thursday. 17 is the high. Not raining every moment of Friday either, but the threat for showers does continue. Temperature staying in the upper teens as well, and the shower threat will diminish a little bit for Friday night into Saturday. Still gray to start, but clearing out to some sunshine on Saturday as it warms back up to around just above 20. With your 620 CKRM weather forecast, I'm Precision Weather meteorologist Phil Spivak.

0: This is Mark Chestnut, and you're listening to 620 CKRM, and I want to say happy anniversary. That's a long time.
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0: Zach Brown Band, Alan Jackson, 620 CKRM, with the weather still in the mornings cold, you know, hopefully more warm temperatures in the afternoons. It's tricky for me, not in my vehicle particularly, because now I have air conditioning. I have a heater. What I don't have is a knob that will correctly work. So I believe it is called the blend door actuator, is what I thought went kaput. So what I do after replacing it, and that wasn't the problem, it's the actual knob itself, it seems, that's wonky, is I put my hand up the dashboard, and then I flip this little door, and then I can either have hot or cold, depending on which way it's flipped. So I really have to lock in that I'm into air conditioning season, and I'm not quite there yet.
1: Rider Nation lives on 620 CKRM. I'm Dave Thomas, voice of the Saskatchewan Roughriders. Saturday is game day as the Riders take on the Winnipeg Blue Bombers in Saskatoon. Countdown to kickoff with Tegan Whitco and Wes Cates is at 2. The pregame show's at 4. And kickoff with Luke Mullender and I is at 5. Saskatchewan Roughrider football on the Cooperators Rider Broadcast Network is brought to you by Sask Lotteries, AGCO Corporation, Bayer Crop Science, Quality Tire, and Sask Energy. 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
2: 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One time we saved a guy's life. This guy had heard my road report and not taken a ride with his neighbor. 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

0: From the National Newsroom of the Canadian Press, I'm John Kennedy. Prime Minister Mark Carney is downplaying a U.S. decision to suspend a long-standing Canada-U.S. Defense Advisory Board. Washington says Canada has fallen short on defense commitments and needs to show more progress. The Permanent Joint Board on Defense was created in 1940, but has not met since 2024. Carney says the move will not affect military operations or broader defense cooperation. He also says Canada will continue to increase its defense spending and strengthen partnerships with its allies. The union representing Canada Border Services Agency workers is upset with the government's decision to provide funding for the agency to hire private sector guards. Canadian Press reporter Lisa Laporte says the union is arguing the work should instead be done by federal staff.
1: The government's spring economic update listed $238 million in funding for the CBSA to bring in guards with higher security training at the centers, with $153 million of that to come from existing departmental resources. CBSA spokesperson Luke Reimer says the funding isn't for additional guard resources, but to maintain uninterrupted service as guards' contracts expire.
0: The national president of the Customs and Immigration Union says it's disappointing to see the government continue to rely on the private sector instead of using federal public service law enforcement personnel. Canada's Snowbirds aerobatic team will be grounded after the season as the military prepares to replace its aging jets. The team has flown the CT-114 Tudor aircraft since 1971 and have become a fixture at national events. Defense Minister David McGuinty says generations of Canadians have grown up watching their performances in the sky, and the military plans to replace the fleet with the new CT-157 Siskin II aircraft in the early 2030s. The team will complete a farewell season with 27 performances across Canada and the U.S. A human rights complaint has been settled after a BC father and daughter accused Canadian Tire and a security company of racial profiling. Representatives for all parties involved attending a washing ceremony in Vancouver as a part of the settlement, and Dawn Wilson says she accepts their apology for what happened.
2: I'm actually really happy that it's happening. I think it's amazing that Blackbird and Canadian Tire have agreed to this, and I wholeheartedly accept their apology if they are because they are doing this. I think it's such a beautiful way to end such a really painful and long drawn out process.
0: The complaint dates back to 2020, when Wilson and her father were at a store in Coquitlam where he was racially profiled and an employee responded with a racist comment. This is the Canadian Press. In sports, the NHL Coaches Association says it is closely monitoring the situation involving Bruce Cassidy amid reports that the Vegas Golden Knights have denied multiple teams permission to speak with him about working for them. Cassidy was fired in late March and is still under contract through next season, so anyone wishing to interview him must get permission from the Golden Knights. Vegas has reportedly not allowed Pacific Division rivals Edmonton and Los Angeles to talk to the Stanley Cup winning coach. Gerrit Cole is scheduled to return from Tommy John surgery Friday night and make his season debut for the New York Yankees against Tampa Bay. Yankees manager Aaron Boone announced the plan before his team's game against Toronto. The 2023 American League Cy Young Award winner hasn't pitched in the majors since Game 5 of the 2024 World Series. Arsenal has won the Premier League title for the first time since 2004. The London Soccer Club clinched when Manchester City drew 1-1 during a match today. From the Canadian Press, I'm John Kennedy.
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15: Mainly clear sky through the night tonight as we drop off to around 3 degrees. Gentle breeze, 15 to 25. Continuing in that range with mainly sunny start to Wednesday. Some cloud cover mixes in through the afternoon. The high up to 18. There is a slight chance for a shower or thunderstorm to pop up through the later part of Wednesday and even into Wednesday night. But the better chance for showers comes in toward Thursday morning. The last couple of hours of the night, Wednesday night, as we drop off to 4 degrees. And then on and off through the day on Thursday, too. A couple of heavier showers are possible, but they're still going to be isolated. Not raining every moment of Thursday. 17 is the high. Not raining every moment of Friday either, but the threat for showers does continue. Temperature staying in the upper teens as well. And the shower threat will diminish a little bit from Friday night into Saturday. Still gray to start, but clearing out to some sunshine on Saturday as it warms back up to around just above 20. With your 620 CKRM weather forecast, I'm Precision Weather Meteorologist Phil Spivak.
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Breaker 19, this here's a rubber duck. You got a copy on me, Pigpen? Come on. Yeah, 10-4, Pigpen, for sure, for sure. By golly, it's clean clear to Flagtown. Come on. Yeah, it's a big 10-4 there, Pigpen. Yeah, we definitely got the

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Oh, we tore up all of our swindle sheets and left them sitting on the scales. By the time we hit that shy town, them bears was getting smart. He brought up some reinforcements from the Illinois National Guard. Air

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1: Hi, this is Joe Miller, Executive Director for Souls Harbor Rescue Mission. 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

0: Hello, I am Evan Montgomery, and this is Worth a Shot. I think this is an idea worth considering as an enthusiast of corn dogs. I love corn dogs. I love cornbread. I love Johnny cakes. What's the difference? I don't know, but I will call it either way. Hot dogs, sure, any kind of hot dog, perfect. It is a wonderful marriage. Corn dog, it's on a stick. Sure, you could put other breakfast sausage in there. Sure. But what I'm thinking is, why aren't we cutting up hot dogs into our cornbread we make? Right? And then it's like a corn dog casserole. Perfect. Corn dog casserole. Somebody get this into a cookbook quick. Where's Jean Pierre when I need her?
1: 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I'm Ryan Young, and this is 100 Years of CKRM. 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

0: This year, 620 CKRM turns 100, and we invite you to join us for 100 Years in One Night. 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

0: From the National Newsroom of the Canadian Press, I'm John Kennedy. The union representing Canada Border Services Agency workers says work at the country's immigration holding centers should be done by federal staff. The national president of the Customs and Immigration Union says it's disappointing to see the government continue to rely on private sector instead of using federal public service law enforcement personnel. The government's spring economic update listed $238 million in funding for the CBS to bring in guards with higher security training at the country's four immigration holding centers. An agency spokesperson says hundreds of contracted guards are employed to help it maintain the care and control of detainees. Canadian activists who are a part of a flotilla aiming to breach Israel's naval blockade of Gaza are describing their experience after they were detained by Israeli forces last month. Emergency care nurse Marie Tota was one of two Canadians detained after the flotilla boats were intercepted off the coast of Crete. She says they were taken to what looked like a makeshift prison courtyard on an Israeli ship where several activists were injured during the roughly 40-hour detention.
1: When we were released, I saw just more evidence of people that had been beaten. They had, you know, bruises on their face, cheek, eyes, swelling on their noses, painted ribs.
0: Tota says 14 people needed treatment after they were handed over to Greek authorities, and three were transferred to a higher care facility. Manitoba politicians are sparring over new figures that show the province has tied for the highest inflation rate in the country. Statistics Canada says Manitoba's inflation rate in April was 4.3% compared to a year earlier. Finance Minister Adrian Sala says the government has helped people by cutting taxes.
2: We brought in a permanent 10% gas tax cut that's helping save Manitobans money every single day. We've increased the renter's tax credit that the members opposite cut.
0: The opposition Progressive Conservatives say those cuts pale in comparison to tax increases on properties and income. Authorities in San Diego are still trying to determine the motive behind yesterday's shooting at an Islamic center. Two teenage gunmen are believed to have killed three people, later dying from self-inflicted gunshot wounds. And ABC's Alex Stone is in San Diego with new information on the gunmen.
3: We have learned from sources that they were recording and live streaming this event as well. Law enforcement is reviewing very graphic video that was posted to a Gore website that showed this unfolding live and the end of it happening live as well, where they took their own lives. And so that is a part of this investigation.
0: Meanwhile, Canadians Victoria Mboko and Leila Fernandez will play each other this week at the Strasbourg International Tennis Tournament. Thursday's quarterfinal will mark the second time the two have played each other after Mboko beat Fernandez last year in the semifinals of the Hong Kong Open, which she went on to win. Both players are gearing up for the French Open, which starts on Sunday. This is the Canadian Press. In sports, Ryan McMahon hit a three-run homer in the fourth inning off Toronto starter Dylan Cease, and Ben Rice followed an inning later with a two-run homer as the New York Yankees defeated the visiting Blue Jays 5-4 tonight. The Jays scored three times in the fourth to take a 3-0 lead, but the Yankees rallied for their second win in as many nights. Sheldon Keefe will return as coach of the New Jersey Devils following new general manager Sonny Mehta's full assessment of the NHL team. The Devils confirmed today that Keefe will be back, while goaltending coach Dave Rogalski has been fired and assistant Sergei Brylin has been reassigned to another position. Jason Kidd is out as coach of the Dallas Mavericks after five seasons and 2 weeks after the club hired former Toronto Raptors executive Masai Ujiri as team president and governor. The NBA team says it was parting way with Kidd, describing the move as a mutual decision. From the Canadian Press, I'm John Kennedy.
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12: Mainly clear sky through the night tonight as we drop off to around 3 degrees. Gentle breeze, 15 to 25, continuing in that range with mainly sunny start to Wednesday. Some cloud cover mixes in through the afternoon, the high up to 18. There is a slight chance for a shower or thunderstorm to pop up through the later part of Wednesday and even into Wednesday night, but the better chance for showers comes in toward Thursday morning. The last couple of hours of the night, Wednesday night, as we drop off to 4 degrees, and then on and off through the day on Thursday, too. A couple of heavier showers are possible, but they're still going to be isolated, not raining every moment of Thursday. 17 is the high. Not raining every moment of Friday either, but the threat for showers does continue. Temperature staying in the upper teens as well, and the shower threat will diminish a little bit for Friday night into Saturday. Still gray to start, but clearing out to some sunshine on Saturday as it warmed back up to around just above 20. With your 620 CKRM weather forecast, I'm Precision Weather Meteorologist Phil Spivak.

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2: Tucker Ian calling. I've got to be friends with Ray Allen, Colin Lovequist, Rory Evans, Cody in the morning, even the sports guys. And the fact that I like Merle Haggard, and they all know it. 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

0: Ford Bamford, 620 CKRM. Over the long weekend, we had a movie afternoon every afternoon. My 4-year-old son, we got to watch a movie. Saturday, we watched Toy Story 1. Sunday, Toy Story 2. And on Monday, Shrek. No, we watched Toy Story 3. And his favorite parts, anything with any sort of close to potty humor, and the real poignant moments where his mother and I were holding back tears and being wistful about growing up and these things. No, that didn't faze him at all, but he did not like Sid's face in general in the first one. But the scary toys in the first one didn't faze him.
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1: Darwin here from Echo Sound in Fort Capel. Paulie, Grady, Cyrus, and myself would love to wish CKRM a happy 100th anniversary. Cheers.

0: Charlie Major. Love Charlie Major. And I also love the chance to win a $50 gift card to Crawford's No Frills. What is the word to text in? What could it be? Well, first off, congratulations to Pat in Ituna, who won a $50 gift card. So now we're on to a new word. It is flowers. Flowers is our keyword, not baking flowers. That's what I would call whole wheat. I would call a specific bread one. We just get all purpose. I know all the flowers. I digress. Text the word flowers. FLOWERS. Text that into us at 306-936-6262. We'll do a draw in a couple of weeks coming up on the 29th, and you could be our winner.
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0: From the National Newsroom of the Canadian Press, I'm John Kennedy. The union representing Canada Border Services Agency workers says work at the country's immigration holding centers should be done by federal staff. The national president of the Customs and Immigration Union says it's disappointing to see the government continue to rely on private sector instead of using federal public service law enforcement personnel. The government's spring economic update listed $238 million in funding for the CBSA to bring in guards with higher security training at the country's four immigration holding centers. An agency spokesperson says hundreds of contracted guards are employed to help it maintain the care and control of detainees. Canadian activists who are a part of a flotilla aiming to breach Israel's naval blockade of Gaza are describing their experience after they were detained by Israeli forces last month. Emergency care nurse Marie Tota was one of two Canadians detained after the flotilla boats were intercepted off the coast of Crete. She says they were taken to what looked like a makeshift prison courtyard on an Israeli ship where several activists were injured during the roughly 40-hour detention.
1: When we were released, I saw just more evidence of people that had been beaten. They had, you know, bruises on their face, cheek, eyes, swelling on their noses, painted ribs.
0: Tota says 14 people needed treatment after they were handed over to Greek authorities, and three were transferred to a higher care facility. Manitoba politicians are sparring over new figures that show the province has tied for the highest inflation rate in the country. Statistics Canada says Manitoba's inflation rate in April was 4.3% compared to a year earlier. Finance Minister Adrian Sala says the government has helped people by cutting taxes.
2: We brought in a permanent 10% gas tax cut that's helping save Manitobans money every single day. We've increased the renter's tax credit that the members opposite cut.
0: The opposition Progressive Conservatives say those cuts pale in comparison to tax increases on properties and income. Authorities in San Diego are still trying to determine the motive behind yesterday's shooting at an Islamic center. Two teenage gunmen are believed to have killed three people, later dying from self-inflicted gunshot wounds. And ABC's Alex Stone is in San Diego with new information on the gunmen.
3: We have learned from sources that they were recording and live streaming this event as well. Law enforcement is reviewing very graphic video that was posted to a Gore website that showed this unfolding live and the end of it happening live as well, where they took their own lives. And so that is a part of this investigation.
0: Meanwhile, Canadians Victoria Mboko and Leila Fernandez will play each other this week at the Strasbourg International Tennis Tournament. Thursday's quarterfinal will mark the second time the two have played each other after Mboko beat Fernandez last year in the semifinals of the Hong Kong Open, which she went on to win. Both players are gearing up for the French Open, which starts on Sunday. This is the Canadian Press. In sports, Ryan McMahon hit a three-run homer in the fourth inning off Toronto starter Dylan Cease, and Ben Rice followed an inning later with a two-run homer as the New York Yankees defeated the visiting Blue Jays 5-4 tonight. The Jays scored three times in the fourth to take a 3-0 lead, but the Yankees rallied for their second win in as many nights. Sheldon Keefe will return as coach of the New Jersey Devils following new general manager Sonny Mehta's full assessment of the NHL team. The Devils confirmed today that Keefe will be back, while goaltending coach Dave Rogalski has been fired and assistant Sergei Brylin has been reassigned to another position. Jason Kidd is out as coach of the Dallas Mavericks after five seasons and 2 weeks after the club hired former Toronto Raptors executive Masai Ujiri as team president and governor. The NBA team says it was parting way with Kidd, describing the move as a mutual decision. From the Canadian Press, I'm John Kennedy.
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16: Mainly clear sky through the night tonight as we drop off to around 3 degrees. Gentle breeze, 15 to 25. Continuing in that range with mainly sunny start to Wednesday. Some cloud cover mixes in through the afternoon. The high up to 18. There is a slight chance for a shower or thunderstorm to pop up through the later part of Wednesday and even into Wednesday night, but the better chance for showers comes in toward Thursday morning. The last couple of hours of the night, Wednesday night, as we drop off to 4 degrees, and then on and off through the day on Thursday too. A couple of heavier showers are possible, but they're still going to be isolated, not raining every moment of Thursday. 17 is the high. Not raining every moment of Friday either, but the threat for showers does continue. Temperature staying in the upper teens as well, and the shower threat will diminish a little bit for Friday night into Saturday. Still gray to start, but clearing out to some sunshine on Saturday as it warms back up to around just above 20. With your 620 CKRM weather forecast, I'm Precision Weather meteorologist Phil Spivak.

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2: My name is Bonnie Rocklander. I am from the Paiapod First Nation, just north of Regina. 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We'd hear the hockey game and, you know, he'd be sitting there and he'd be getting all excited and, you know, just really into the game. So that was always one of my cherished memories of 620 CKRM. And I wish a happy 100th anniversary.
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0: Roy at Weyburn Livestock. The cattle prices are more or less determined by the cattle futures on the Chicago Mercantile Exchange. 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

0: first. From the National Newsroom of the Canadian Press, I'm John Kennedy. Prime Minister Mark Carney seems unshaken by the United States' abrupt decision to pause a joint defense board and put its future under review, speaking about the matter at a news conference in Quebec today.
1: I mean, it has a long heritage, but I wouldn't overplay the importance of this. We have many aspects of very close defense cooperation with the United States.
0: Carney says his government will continue ramping up its defense spending after the U.S. Undersecretary of Defense Policy announced the board was being frozen while claiming Canada had failed to make credible progress on its defense commitments. A human rights case involving racial profiling at a Canadian Tire in British Columbia has ended with a settlement agreement years after the complaint was filed. The third-party security company involved in the case admits a former employee violated the Human Rights Code after searching Richard Wilson's bag in 2020 at the Coquitlam location. The store also acknowledges that a former employee made derogatory remarks after learning of the complaint and that there were delays in handling the complaint. Dawn Wilson says she hopes the outcome creates a lasting change beyond her family's experience. New numbers from Statistics Canada show Manitoba is tied for highest inflation rate among the provinces in April, driven in part by higher food prices and property taxes. Manitoba's inflation rate was plotted at 4.3% compared to April of last year, making it tied with Nova Scotia. During question period, opposition finance critic Lauren Stone said the government needs to cut income taxes.
2: Manitoba is trending in the wrong direction as the cost of living is getting increasingly worse under the NDP.
0: The Manitoba government says it is helping the situation through a recent cut to the provincial fuel tax and higher tax credits for renters and homeowners. It's also planning to eliminate the provincial sales tax on more food as of July 1st. A new poll suggests Canadians are worried about sports betting becoming a problem. Canadian Press reporter Lisa Laporte has the details.
3: 7 in 10 people who responded to a recent online poll by the Angus Reid Institute said they're worried about an increase in problem gambling. Just under half of those surveyed said they think the rise of online betting is a bad thing. The survey also looked to find out who is gambling on sports and found the highest rate of participation among men under age 55.
0: Just under half of the respondents who were betting on sports said they had used a responsible gambling tool like a deposit limit or spending tracker. Meanwhile, Netflix says its first MMA card delivered the largest television audience the sports has ever seen in the United States. Ronda Rousey returned to competition after nearly a decade away and finished a fight with Gina Carano in 17 seconds. The event drew up to 17 million viewers worldwide and reached a U.S. peak audience of 11.6 million. The event breaks previous MMA records of 8.8 million viewers from a UFC broadcast set in 2011. This is the Canadian Press. In sports, Sheldon Keefe will return as coach of the New Jersey Devils following new general manager Sonny Mehta's full assessment of the NHL team. The Devils confirmed today that Keefe will be back, while goaltending coach Dave Rogalski has been fired and assistant Sergei Brylin has been reassigned to another position. Jason Kidd is out as coach of the Dallas Mavericks after 5 seasons and 2 weeks after the club hired former Toronto Raptors executive Masai Ujiri as team president and governor. The NBA team says it was parting way with Kidd, describing the move as a mutual decision. Ryan McMahon hit a 3-run homer in the 4th inning off Toronto starter Dylan Cease, and Ben Rice followed an inning later with a 2-run homer as the New York Yankees defeated the visiting Blue Jays 5-4 tonight. The Jays scored 3 times in the 4th to take a 3-0 lead, but the Yankees rallied for their second win in as many nights. From the Canadian Press, I'm John Kennedy.
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17: Mainly clear sky through the night tonight as we drop off to around 3 degrees. Gentle breeze, 15 to 25, continuing in that range with mainly sunny start to Wednesday. Some cloud cover mixes in through the afternoon. The high up to 18. There is a slight chance for a shower or thunderstorm to pop up through the later part of Wednesday and even into Wednesday night. But the better chance for showers comes in toward Thursday morning. The last couple of hours of the night, Wednesday night, as we drop off to 4 degrees. And then on and off through the day on Thursday, too. A couple of heavier showers are possible, but they're still going to be isolated, not raining every moment of Thursday. 17 is the high. Not raining every moment of Friday either, but the threat for showers does continue. Temperature staying in the upper teens as well, and the shower threat will diminish a little bit for Friday night into Saturday. Still gray to start, but clearing out to some sunshine on Saturday as it warms back up to around just above 20. With your 620 CKRM weather forecast, I'm Precision Weather Meteorologist Phil Spivak.
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1: A lot of great memories with CKRM. 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
1: Hey, it's Tanner Horlick, the 620 CKRM truck wagon driver. 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
1: Just thinking back to my playing days in the province and the involvement of Jeff Currier, I don't know that there is a radio station in the country that is more engaged, more passionate, more professional than CKR Rim when it comes to covering the team and the league that I love and been a part of my whole life.
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2: 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I just want to wish all my friends over at CKRM a happy 100th birthday. Congratulations.
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0: KRM.
1: Unlike the country song Kick the Dust Up, Milligan Bio knows for those of you that are construction site managers, farmers, golf course and park managers, or rural homeowners, it's all about keeping the dust down, inspiring their environmentally friendly road dust suppressant. 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

0: From the National Newsroom of the Canadian Press, I'm Rob Westgate. The Prime Minister's office is responding to some criticism from BC Premier David Eby. The West Coast leader says Canada doesn't work when Ottawa gives too much preference to separatist premiers. Eby and Prime Minister Mark Carney are set to meet Wednesday. That's a week after the PM met with Alberta Premier Danielle Smith. At that meeting, promises were made about a new pipeline to the BC coast and a lower carbon tax for Alberta. The PMO statement says that the federal government will work with all provinces and territories on getting big things built to benefit British Columbians and all Canadians. Meanwhile, earlier Tuesday, Prime Minister Mark Carney seemed unshaken by word that the U.S. is pausing a joint defense board and putting its future under review. Carney said the permanent joint board on defense has a long heritage, but the significance of the U.S. move shouldn't be overplayed. He also pointed out that his government will continue its boosting of defense spending.
1: Enormous investments that we're making in NORAD, over $40 billion that we're making in NORAD. One of the first announcements I made as Prime Minister was over $6.5 billion in what's called over-the-horizon radar in Nunavut.
0: The U.S. Under Secretary of Defense Policy recently announced the board is being frozen and claimed that Canada had failed to make credible progress on its defense commitments. A human rights complaint has been settled after a BC father and daughter accused Canadian Tire and a security company of racial profiling. Representatives for all of the parties involved attended a washing ceremony in Vancouver as part of the settlement. Dawn Wilson says she has accepted the apology for what happened.
2: I think it's such a beautiful way to end such a really painful and long drawn out process.
0: The complaint dates back to 2020 when Wilson and her father were at a store in Coquitlam where he was racially profiled and an employee responded with a racist comment. Manitoba politicians are sparring over new figures that show the province is tied with Nova Scotia for the highest inflation rate in the country. Statistics Canada says Manitoba's inflation rate in April was 4.3% compared to a year earlier. Finance Minister Adrian Sala says the

0: Government has helped people by cutting taxes.
1: We brought in a permanent 10% gas tax cut that's helping save Manitobans money every single day. We've increased the renter's tax credit that the members opposite cut.
0: The opposition progressive conservatives say those tax cuts pale in comparison to tax increases on properties and income. And finally, BC's Environment Ministry has offered an update on the story of a man who was charged and swatted at by a black bear on the back porch of his home in Mission, BC. Three bears have now been captured and will be tranquilized and then assessed to determine next steps. The BC Conservation Officer Service is urging residents to take precautions when they encounter wildlife, including traveling in groups, carrying bear spray, and being aware of their surroundings. Now, despite the scare, the man suffered injuries that were not considered life-threatening. This is the Canadian Press. In sports, Ben Rice hit a two-run homer that broke a fifth-inning tie, have now been captured and will be tranquilized and then assessed to determine next steps. The BC Conservation Officer Service is urging residents to take precautions when they encounter wildlife, including traveling in groups, carrying bear spray, and being aware of their surroundings. Now, despite the scare, the man suffered injuries that were not considered life-threatening. This is the Canadian Press. In sports, Ben Rice hit a two-run homer that broke a fifth-inning tie as the New York Yankees managed to hold off the Toronto Blue Jays 5-4, being reassigned to another position. Meta also decided not to renew the contracts of executives Chuck Fletcher and Dan McKinnon. Over in Canadian Elite Basketball, the Montreal Alliance beat the Saskatoon Mamba 93-80, and the Scarborough Shooting Stars edged the Winnipeg Sea Bears 103-101. And finally, in WNBA action, Brittany Sykes had 31 points to help guide the Toronto Tempo up and over the Phoenix Mercury by a final score of 98-90. From the Canadian Press, I'm Rob Westgate.
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0: From the National Newsroom of the Canadian Press, I'm Rob Westgate. Federal Environment Minister Julie DeBrusen says Ottawa did not enforce the federal backstop on Alberta's industrial carbon price as a gesture of cooperation with the province.
1: Prime Minister Mark Carney and Alberta Premier Danielle Smith signed an agreement on Friday on industrial carbon pricing, and many climate activists say this deal is weaker than what Ottawa already had in place. But Carney says the deal strengthens the system that was working in Alberta. DeBrusen says fighting the provinces in court is not a path to a cooperative federalism, and since Carney has clawed back most of the Trudeau-era climate policies, DeBrusen suggests the cornerstone of the Liberal government's commitment to reducing emissions has been a strengthened industrial carbon price. The new deal with Alberta likely means other provinces which were using the federal backstop will be able to use the provisions in the Alberta deal. John Kennedy, The Canadian Press.
0: Now out west, where Dawn Wilson and her father, Richard, have forgiven Canadian Tire and Blackbird Security after settling a discrimination complaint in BC. The complaint stemmed from a 2020 racial profiling incident at a Coquitlam store. As part of the settlement, company representatives participated in a traditional heiltsuk washing ceremony, an attendance that Wilson said she was grateful for.
2: It's a very brave thing to come here and do what you're doing. And I want you to know that we wholeheartedly forgive everything that's been done.
0: Also part of the settlement, Canadian Tire has agreed to implement more training on Indigenous stereotypes and racial profiling and review its complaint process to make sure it has distinct steps to address discrimination allegations. Newfoundland and Labrador Premier Tony Wakeham has invited Quebec back to the bargaining table after a three-person panel that he appointed months ago released a critical report yesterday. It suggested that Hydro-Quebec was in a conflict of interest as a minority shareholder and primary customer of a proposed hydroelectric development along the Churchill River in Labrador. Wakeham says negotiations are a collaborative process.
3: As Premier Frechette in Quebec has told me, they have issues of their own they want to discuss, and that is fair. That's what a negotiation is all about.
0: In an interview with the Canadian Press, Frechette says she is open to compromise, but warned that any concessions from Quebec would come at a price. And finally, a new poll suggests Canadians are worried about sports betting becoming a problem. Here's Canadian Press reporter Lisa Laporte.
4: 7 in 10 people who responded to a recent online poll by the Angus Reid Institute said they're worried about an increase in problem gambling. Just under half of those surveyed said they think the rise of online betting is a bad thing. The survey also looked to find out who is gambling on sports and found the highest rate of participation among men under age 55.
0: Just under half of the respondents who were betting on sports said they had used a responsible gambling tool, like a deposit limit or a spend tracker. This is the Canadian Press. In sports, Jalen Brunson had 38 points as he helped to ignite a fourth-quarter comeback for the New York Knicks, who rallied to beat the visiting Cleveland Cavaliers 115-104 in overtime in the opener of the NBA's best-of-seven Eastern Conference Finals. Brittany Sykes had 31 points and 7 rebounds as the Toronto Tempo beat the Phoenix Mercury 98-90 in a battle of 2-2 WNBA teams. Jason Kidd is out as coach of the Dallas Mavericks after 5 seasons and just 2 weeks after the club hired former Toronto Raptors executive Masai Ujiri as team president and governor. Team officials are describing the move as a, quote, mutual decision. In MLB action, the New York Yankees managed to edge the Toronto Blue Jays 5-4. And finally, some off-season hockey news. Adam Foote is out as head coach of the Vancouver Canucks as part of the organization's latest purge of staff following a last-place finish in the NHL this past season. From the Canadian Press, I'm Rob Westgate.
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2: 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I'm just calling in to say congratulations and happy 100th anniversary, CKRM.
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1: 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And she says, I do too. And I said, well, you might be prejudiced, but I'm not.
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0: 620 CKRM. 620 CKRM proudly presents the Salute to Saskatchewan 4-H. 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
1: From the National Newsroom of the Canadian Press, I'm Rob Westgate. Federal Environment Minister Julie DeBrusson says Ottawa didn't force the federal backstop on Alberta's industrial carbon price as a gesture of cooperation with the province.
2: Prime Minister Mark Carney and Alberta Premier Danielle Smith signed an agreement on Friday on industrial carbon pricing, and many climate activists say this deal is weaker than what Ottawa already had in place. But Carney says the deal strengthens the system that was working in Alberta. DeBrusson says fighting the provinces in court is not a path to a cooperative federalism, and since Carney has clawed back most of the Trudeau-era climate policies, DeBrusson suggests the cornerstone of the Liberal government's commitment to reducing emissions has been a strengthened industrial carbon price. The new deal with Alberta likely means other provinces which were using the federal backstop will be able to use the provisions in the Alberta deal. John Kennedy, the Canadian Press.
1: Meanwhile, BC Premier David Eby says provinces should not have to fight for federal attention while others dominate the conversation. His remarks coming ahead of a meeting today with Prime Minister Mark Carney and following Ottawa's recent agreement with Alberta on pipelines and carbon pricing.
3: The message to the Prime Minister is simple. This country cannot work

0: If separatist premiers, others get all of the attention of the federal government, and those provinces where we're standing squarely behind Canada, where we're fighting for Canada, where we couldn't be more pro-Canadian in the projects we're advancing.
1: Eby says he doesn't understand how Ottawa's carbon agreement with Alberta will be implemented right across the country, since national policies need to be negotiated with all premiers. Over to the East Coast now, where Nova Scotia's premier says Ottawa has begun its regional assessment of offshore oil and gas exploration. Tim Houston says he asked the federal government for the public consultation process last December. The premier has been pitching resource development as a way to help Nova Scotia's troubled financial situation. The public now has until June 8th to make their thoughts known. Overseas now, where residents of Vilnius, Lithuania, were told to take shelter while the country's president and prime minister were taken to safe locations. That's after alarms were triggered by drone activity near the border with Belarus. The alert, which lasted for about an hour, also led to the closure of the airspace over Vilnius's airport. It was the first major alert in the European Union and NATO capital since Russia's full-scale invasion of Ukraine back in February of 2022. And finally, with less than a month to go before the World Cup kicks off, Destination Vancouver says June hotel bookings in the city are down 20% compared to a year ago. However, it also says the data is dynamic, and they are optimistic about a late surge of bookings ahead of the matches. Vancouver is among 16 cities across Canada, the U.S., and Mexico that will host a combined 104 games during the tournament, which runs from June 11th to July 19th. This is the Canadian Press. In sports, Ben Rice hit a two-run homer that broke a fifth-inning tie as the New York Yankees managed to hold off the Toronto Blue Jays 5-4. It was a steamy affair, too, with the temperature hitting 33 degrees Celsius in the Bronx. Now for some off-season news from the NHL. Sheldon Keefe will be back as coach of the New Jersey Devils. That update coming after new general manager Sonny Mehta's full assessment of the club. However, goaltending coach Dave Rogalski has been fired, and assistant Sergei Brillin is being reassigned to another position. Mehta also decided not to renew the contracts of executives Chuck Fletcher and Dan McKinnon. Over in Canadian Elite Basketball, the Montreal Alliance beat the Saskatoon Mamba 93-80, and the Scarborough Shooting Stars edged the Winnipeg Sea Bears 103-101. And finally, in WNBA action, Brittany Sykes had 31 points to help guide the Toronto Tempo up and over the Phoenix Mercury by a final score of 98-90. From the Canadian Press, I'm Rob Westgate.
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1: Hi, it's Norm from Crow Plain Chevrolet in Wadena. I'd like to congratulate CKRM on 100 years of great radio. Keep

0: everybody. This is Larry Stewart of the group Restless Heart. We just want to wish 620 CKRM a big congratulations on your anniversary.
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0: Dwight Yoakam, 1,000 miles from nowhere on the Voice of Saskatchewan, 620 CKRM. Time to get up and get going. It's 5:30. Welcome to Wednesday. And a great big thank you to Sandra and Dave Horvath for the wonderful hospitality yesterday.
1: Fabulous time. You knew a lot of the people there because of your connection with Ray Moore's SummerSlam.
0: Yeah, it was nice to catch up with some folks that haven't seen in a heck of a long time. And boy, they just got a beautiful farm there, the Horvaths.
1: Yeah, brand new, just kind of reestablishing themselves a little bit closer to town. So lots of kids at this, so that's always highly entertaining. And even a few dogs sniffing around, especially our little friend. What was his name?
0: Witten.
1: Yeah, he had wit on his collar because like you can't just put Witten on a dog bone.
0: He was a, now what did they tell me, a collie terrier cross.
1: He was pretty sweet. He's like a 12 years old, couldn't hear, so he worked perfectly with us.
0: Yeah, exactly.
1: Because he drowned out the noise of these two clowns, but it was a great time, and I'm sure Colin's going to... Colin was there quite late, I think, editing pictures for his post.
0: And he'll be posting many of those pictures on his blog page later today at 620ckrm.com. We have another country cookout to draw for. That'll be country cookout number 6 coming up tomorrow, so we'll be making that draw a little bit later on. And don't worry, we'll give you another opportunity to qualify for a cookout as well. Weather-wise, looking not too bad. We'll take a look at that forecast in 60 seconds.
2: 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I'm Dave Thomas, voice of the Saskatchewan Roughriders. 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
4: CKRM, Saskatchewan weather.
1: Well, it was a splendid yet a little chilly drive up to Raymore yesterday. So today what we've got for our weather, partly to mostly sunny, 19 degrees. South-southeast winds 15 to 25 to help dry out some of the low spots. And for tomorrow, or tonight anyway, spotty showers that could continue early into tomorrow morning. 17 is the high, though, with a generally sunny day. On Friday, sun, cloud, isolated showers, 19, 24 on Saturday, and 27 on Sunday.
0: In Assiniboia, it's 5, 6 in Swift Current, 3 in Saskatoon, Yorkton, Melville at 3, Broadview at Mooseman 5, along with Estevan, Weyburn 6, 1 degree in Moose Jaw. Mainly clear in Regina, wind out of the southeast 23, humidity 86%, 5 degrees with Kenny Chesney and Uncle Cracker.

0: Garth Brooks, Trisha Yearwood on 620 CKRM. It's that time in the morning where we check our daily web poll. It is 5:40. And yesterday's poll: in the past year, do you think Canada has done a sufficient job boosting the National Defense Department? And the winner was
1: 58% said no, 42% said yes. Our web poll today: do you support the federal government's plan to temporarily ground the Snowbirds until new planes are added? Those Tudor jets are pretty old. They've done their job.
0: Yeah, yeah.
1: And then some.
0: Well, and you don't want to see anybody losing their life over a faulty issue. And they can't replace the parts.
1: Well, that's the biggest thing.
0: That's the thing.
1: Thank goodness we have some of the best mechanics in the world in the Royal Canadian Air Force. But, you know, eventually these planes, they get old.
0: Now, did you see the planes that they plan on replacing them with? They're prop planes. And they look like drones.
1: Oh, interesting.
0: They show them. I saw a little clip of them last night, and they look like ultra light aircraft that could land north of Regina.
1: Yeah. You never know on a spray plane
0: landing pad
1: or something. Yeah. So yes or no? Those are your options.
0: I take the web poll. It's brought to you by Action Roofing. 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

0: 620 CKRM. Good morning, everybody. That's Pam Tillis, and today is International Clinic Trials Day. That is May the 20th, World Autoimmune Arthritis Day, also World Bee Day.
1: Looking back on this day through the years, it was on this day in 1932 when Amelia Earhart took off from Newfoundland, becoming the first female to fly over the Atlantic to Ireland. Cheers aired its final episode on this day in 1993, and here's a bad one. It was on this day in 2003, Gloria, when BSE was discovered on an Alberta farm, devastating the cattle industry in Canada for many years after. Birthdays: John Party, 41. Singer Rachel Platten, 45. Timothy Oliphant is 58. Todd Stottlemyre turning 61 today. Actor Tony Goldwyn, 66. Comedian Dave Thomas of SCTV, not our Dave Thomas, 77. And happy birthday to Cher. Any idea on how old Cher might be?
0: She 84.
1: Not quite that old.
0: 80.
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0: Good morning, everybody. It's going to be a beautiful day, and take it all in because we never know when it's going to snow again. Coming up, we've got your chance to qualify for a country cookout and a whole lot more, including an event that the YMCA is going to benefit from. Here's Tim McGraw and Taylor Swift. Good morning.

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0: Good morning, Saskatchewan. It's 6 o'clock. From the Sask Today newsroom, I'm Corey Atkinson with your 620 CKRM News. Regina City Council will consider a return-to-office proposal, a revised Coopertown plan, and infrastructure protection measures at its meeting this afternoon. Ward 10 Councillor Clark Bezo is proposing that eligible city staff return to full-time downtown work by August 21st to boost vibrancy and transit use. Council will also review a redevelopment plan from Dream that could see more than 5,400 residents at a new 6.5-hectare park in Coopertown. Meetings begin at 1 p.m. at Henry Baker Hall. Prime Minister Mark Carney says the 431 Demonstration Squadron Snowbirds are a part of Canada's heritage, as the country's famous military aerial ambassadors are getting grounded well into the next decade. The nine-jet aerobatic team, based out of 15-wing Moose Jaw, will be mothballed until the early 2030s, as the team's signature but aging CT-114 Tudor jets are being replaced by the CT-157 Siskin II.
1: We inherited a situation, or I inherited a situation, where the planes literally had come to the end of their lives. They were unique in many respects. They didn't have the parts and other things to safely fly. So they are, the Snowbirds will continue, new planes are being commissioned and will arrive.
0: The Snowbirds debuted in 1971, and the team's aging Tudor jets were built in the mid-1960s. Regina Public Schools is taking a new step towards expanding treaty education in classrooms across the city. Regina Public Schools and the Office of the Treaty Commissioner have signed a memorandum of understanding aimed at strengthening treaty learning in every grade and subject. Officials say the agreement will support teachers with new tools and resources while encouraging more land-based learning. Regina Public Schools also plans to launch a three

0: Year Indigenous Education Strategy next month. Federal Environment Minister Julie DeBrusson says Ottawa didn't enforce the federal backstop on Alberta's industrial carbon price as a gesture of cooperation with the province.
1: Prime Minister Mark Carney and Alberta Premier Danielle Smith signed an agreement on Friday on industrial carbon pricing, and many climate activists say this deal is weaker than what Ottawa already had in place. But Carney says the deal strengthens the system that was working in Alberta. DeBrusson says fighting the provinces in court is not a path to a cooperative federalism, and since Carney has clawed back most of the Trudeau-era climate policies, DeBrusson suggests the cornerstone of the Liberal government's commitment to reducing emissions has been a strengthened industrial carbon price. John Kennedy, The Canadian Press.
0: And Regina's biggest neighborhood party is officially underway, and organizers say this year's Cathedral Village Arts Festival will be the largest one ever. The 35th annual Cathedral Village Arts Festival is filling Cathedral with free live music, comedy, art shows, food vendors, and street performers all week long. Saturday's massive street fair will take over 13th Avenue with hundreds of vendors and family activities. Organizers say there's something happening around nearly every corner, and every event is completely free to attend. That was your 620 CKRM News. Read more stories from around your community and around the province at sasktoday.ca and 620ckrm.com.
2: Good morning, I'm Dave Thomas. The Saskatchewan Roughriders will be back on the turf at Griffiths Stadium this morning, opening week two of training camp workouts. It will be an abbreviated week as the team will wrap up the preseason here in Saskatoon on Saturday against Winnipeg. Quarterback Trevor Harris didn't play Monday in Calgary, but is excited about the possibility of playing this week.
3: You kind of think, like, after a season, you come off, you play playing well at the end of the year, and then you come up and you expect yourself to be in mid-season, late-season form where you're executing at a high level, but that's really not how it works. You come in, you need the reps, you need to see defense, you need to feel the timing, the speed, the pass rush, the movement, the pocket.
2: We'll tell you all about today's workout on the Red Zone Sports Bar Training Camp Report at 3 on the Sports Cage. Off the field, the Saskatchewan Roughriders are mourning the passing of Dale West. The Cabri-born defensive back passed away yesterday at the age of 84 after a battle with cancer. To the majors, the Toronto Blue Jays built a 4-0 lead, but Ben Rice hit a 2-run homer that broke a 5th-inning tie, and the New York Yankees held off the Jays 5-4 last night. The teams continue their series in the Bronx tonight. To the NHL, where the Western Conference Final will open this evening with the Colorado Avalanche home to the Vegas Golden Knights. Off the ice, the Knights' appeal to have their punishment reduced or rescinded for breaking media access rules has been denied by the NHL. Vegas will lose a second-round pick in this year's draft, and coach John Tortorella was fined $100,000. And on the hardwood, Saskatoon's Tavian Dunn-Martin scored 27 points, but it wasn't enough as the Mamba dropped their third straight decision, falling 98-90 in Montreal last night. While in the NBA, the New York Knicks rallied to beat the visiting Cleveland Cavaliers 115-104 in overtime in the opener of the NBA's Best of 7 Eastern Conference Finals. And that's your sports. Get the latest on your team delivered right to your phone with the Sports Cage Insider Report. 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
4: Precision weather, partly to mostly sunny, 19 degrees, and for tonight, some showers expected. 6 is the low, 17 for tomorrow and Thursday night, 5. 19 on Friday, heading into the weekend, Saturday, sunshine, 24, and Sunday, 27.
5: In Assiniboia right now, it's 6, Swift Current, 5, 4 in Saskatoon, Yorkton, Mooseman, Broadview, and Melville areas all at 5. It's 7 in Estevan, 7 in Weyburn, partly cloudy in Moose Jaw, 3. Here in Regina, partly cloudy, wind out of the southeast, 22, humidity 85%, 6 degrees.
6: The voice of Saskatchewan.
5: 6:06, welcome to Wednesday. Cody and Gloria with you. Another chance to qualify for a country cookout coming up this hour. Draw number 6 happening next hour.
4: And if you're doing some cruising around, we do have a few areas that you might consider just taking a wide swath on. Sherwood Drive, Argyle Street to Bar Street, beginning today. Southbound traffic will be restricted. They're doing some repair work on the road. And downtown, of course, we've got 11th Avenue under construction just off of Albert Street heading east.

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0: Jim Matt on 620 CKRM. Hey, good morning. This old guitar, that's what we're going to talk about. Some country music news. 5:04 is when the sun rose, and it'll set at 8:46.
1: Taking a look at country music news, just announced, Terry Clark will be playing a show in Estevan at Affinity Place September 18th. Tickets go on sale next Tuesday. Belle Plain is going to be part of that show. Terry Clark will also be touring with Cody Johnson for shows in Vancouver, Edmonton, and Winnipeg beginning September 11th in Vancouver.
0: Coming this week to Casino Regina, just a reminder, Tim Hicks tomorrow night at 8 o'clock. Tickets available in Balcony and limited tickets on the lower floor. The Juno and CCMA award nomination and winner, plus 17 top 10 singles. So it's got some new music out. Don't miss Tim Hicks. And again, Casino Regina tomorrow night.
1: And this is going to be very exciting. The Super Bowl is going to be hosted by Nashville in 2030 at the new Nissan Stadium. The last time country music was showcased was at the Super Bowl back in 1994. That was held at the Georgia Dome in Atlanta. There was quite a lineup there. Clint Black, Tanya Tucker, Travis Tritt, and the Judds. And while country artists have been included in Super Bowl festivities through the years, not an entire program or halftime has been done by country artists in a long time. So hopefully that'll be the case in 2030.
0: Music City. Woo!
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0: 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We're looking for that weather to turn around, and indeed it is. Partly to mostly sunny, 19, lows tonight of 6. There may be some precipitation, 17 for tomorrow, and 19 on Friday. Saturday, we're looking for a high of 24 and 27 on Sunday.
1: Around the province now, in Assiniboia, it's 6, Swift Current 5, Saskatoon 4, Yorkton and Broadview both at fives. It's 7 in both Estevan and Weyburn. Partly sunny Moose Jaw, 3 degrees. In Regina this morning, downtown 12th and Rose, it's a little cloudy. Wind out of the southeast 22, humidity 85%, 6 degrees with George Fox.

0: Voice of Saskatchewan, 620 CKRM, and streaming online at 620CKRM.com. Having the time of my life from George Fox at 622. Sounds like you could have the time of your life in Germany. Let's set the mood, Gloria. There we go. Come on, everybody.
1: Boy, if that doesn't get you rolling on a Wednesday.
0: We want to send you to Germany.
1: Yeah, this is going to be a fun trip, and it's pretty easy to get involved in this. All you have to do is listen at noon hour and the Ag Show, because Ryan Young will give you a word, and that is a word that you have to text into us, and you could be off to Germany, and that includes a trip to the Kloss manufacturing plant. Now, I was just on their website, and you talk about some slick equipment that's going to work in just about any situation.
0: Did you buy
1: for
0: a
1: our
0: combine?
1: Farm friends. No, there's another product there that I'm really interested in.
0: An air drill?
1: It's the four-track giant tractor.
0: Ooh, I know what I'm getting for Christmas this year in the gift exchange.
1: This is going to be a very cool trip that includes a little float down one of the many tributaries. I don't know if it's a tributary or the Rhine River itself, but you're going to be wined and dined. And again, all you have to do is listen for that word of the day or the week, and the draw will be made at Ag in Motion. So there might be even a chance for you to qualify at Ag in Motion.
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1: Good morning, Saskatchewan. It's 6:30 from the Sask Today newsroom. I'm Corey Atkinson with your 6:20 CKRM News. A major agenda item at Regina City Council today includes a revised vision for the Coopertown neighborhood, along with workplace and infrastructure policy changes. Developers Dream are proposing over 2,000 housing units, a population of more than 5,400 residents, and a new park featuring sports and accessible recreation space. Council will also debate a motion to bring certain city staff back downtown full-time and consider new measures aimed at preventing overpass damage. The meeting starts at 1 p.m. at Henry Baker Hall. The famous Canadian Snowbirds aerial team are being temporarily grounded. The nine-jet squadron will have their classic CT-114 Tudor jets replaced with the CT-157 Siskin II planes. Moose Jaw Mayor James Murdoch says it was reassuring to hear the federal defense minister say the Snowbirds will be headquartered near the city.
2: This really is the only community that they do belong in as their headquarters and, you know, to be based out of. So, you know, the Snowbirds are very cherished here in our community, and we appreciate everything that they do for our city of Moose Jaw.
1: Officials were unsure when the new planes will be in operation, only that they expect to be ready in the early 2030s. A new partnership in Regina is focused on bringing treaty education into Saskatchewan classrooms. Regina Public Schools and the Office of the Treaty Commissioner signed an agreement yesterday to help expand treaty and Indigenous learning opportunities for students and staff. Officials say treaty education has needed renewed support since becoming mandatory in 2008. The school division has already introduced an AI-based treaty lesson planning tool and says more Indigenous education initiatives are on the way. Canada's foreign service cuts are disproportionately affecting positions based abroad over those headquartered in Ottawa, according to figures obtained by the Canadian press.
3: In total, the data shows more than 340 rotational positions are being cut. More than 10% of the staff cuts at Global Affairs are for posts abroad, a rate three times the cut to staff who only work in Canada. Former Ambassador Jeremy Kinsman says the cuts show a foreign service that is too focused on paperwork instead of actually achieving diplomatic goals abroad. He says Prime Minister Mark Carney has drummed up immense interest in Canada right around the world, but Ottawa cannot take full advantage if its embassies are not adequately staffed. Rob Westgate, The Canadian Press.
1: And if you're looking for live music, local food, and a festival atmosphere this week, Cathedral Village is the place to be. Regina's Cathedral Village Arts Festival is celebrating 35 years with 6 days of free entertainment across the neighborhood. Visitors can explore concerts, poetry, theater, artisan markets, and Indigenous performances before the festival's huge street fair wraps things up on Saturday. Organizers expect thousands to attend and say the event remains one of Saskatchewan's most unique celebrations of community culture and local creativity. That was your 620 CKRM News. 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
4: Good morning, I'm Dave Thomas. It's back to work for the Saskatchewan Roughriders today. Training camp on-field workouts resume at Griffith Stadium, building up towards Saturday's preseason finale against Winnipeg. Quarterback Trevor Harris is encouraged by what he's seen at camp so far.
5: I mean, the depth of talent here is pretty great. I really feel like this team is highly focused. I haven't felt any sort of contentment. I've really felt guys really want to come out here and compete every single day.
4: We'll have all of the details from today's workout on the Red Zone Sports Bar's training camp report at 3 on the Sports Cage. On a different field, the Toronto Blue Jays built an early 4-0 lead but couldn't hang on. Ryan McMahon hit a 3-run homer in the fourth inning off Toronto starter Dylan Cease, and Ben Rice followed an inning later with a 2-run homer as the New York Yankees defeated the Blue Jays 5-4. To the NHL, where the Western Conference Final will open tonight with Colorado home to Vegas. Off the ice, Vancouver fired their head coach Adam Foote after just one season behind their bench, while Vegas has lost their appeal of the NHL stripping them of a second-round pick for violating the league's media policy. Lastly, the New York Knicks topped the Cleveland Cavaliers 115-104 in overtime of the opening game of the NBA's Eastern Conference Finals last night. And that's your sports. 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
6: Precision weather for today, partly to mostly sunny, 19 degrees, east, southeast winds 15 to 25. Partly cloudy tonight, there could be some showers and lows of 6, 17 for tomorrow, 19 on Friday, and the weekend looking fantastic, Saturday 24 and 27 on Sunday.
7: In Assiniboia, it's 6, Swift Current at 5, Saskatoon 4, Yorkton, Melville, Broadview, and Mooseman all at 5, Estevan and Weyburn both at 7, and it's partly sunny in Moose Jaw, 3 degrees. Downtown Regina, partly sunny, wind southeast 22, humidity at 85%, 6 degrees.
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0: spirit of a boy. That is Randy Travis right here on 620 CKRM, the voice of Saskatchewan. And it's call-o time.
1: There it is. There's the dinner bell. And that means one thing.
0: It's time for you to qualify for a country cookout. Maybe you've heard all about these. We've had just an exceptional group of people again this spring. And lots of new faces, too, that we haven't seen before or heard from before.
1: We had a ton of fun last night at Dave and Sandra Horvath's farm. Well, almost right in Raymore. It's kind of on the south edge, right by the elevator. And we got a great group picture that you can see on the 620 CKRM X page with that grain elevator in the background.
0: Yeah, and you can see everybody's faces, too. Nobody's hiding behind anybody else.
1: So I don't know whose idea it was to get a picture with the grain elevator in the back, Gloria. Whose idea was that?
0: I don't know. Somebody named Cody Glidden. Here, I got an idea. Let's walk over to the elevator. No, right here. So anyway, that is our new thing. You have to have a country cookout near an elevator.
1: Just kidding. It will help your opportunity. Now, we want you to call right now. We want to get your farm registered, 936-6262, or
0: you can go online as well, 620-CKRM. But the long-distance number is 1-866-767-0620.
1: Thank you so much to our country cookout sponsors for keeping these going. 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
0: No.
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3: You hear the stories of the kids taking their transistors into the bedroom, listening to the radio at night, and I'd tune into Keys Country down in North Dakota, and I'd tune into Detroit, and I'd get a station. I think it was Portland, Oregon. I'd hear the Wolfman Jack at night at about midnight, and I thought, this is the greatest thing. And then growing up on the farm, we'd always come in for dinner, and we'd have our Campbell soup and our bologna sandwich, and the radio would go on, and there was 620 CKRM, or back in those days, 980, and I'd start talking to Dad, and we'd be reminiscing or something. Dad would hush me, said, "Be quiet, Jim Smalley's on. Grain prices." I thought, who's this guy that has this much power over my father that he could do that? Make me stop talking. So I thought, well, that's the first that's ever happened. So I got this little seed planted. And then, over the years, I was a big collector of, I'd get my $20 and I'd buy some comics, some sports cards. And then I'd buy two or three records from the drugstore, the hardware store in Broadview. So I had this massive collection of music. And that led into doing the school dances. And then I was emceeing minor hockey and doing the figure skating club, emceeing all their functions, and it just snowballed.
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6: Good morning. Last week's weather threw a wrench into spring seeding plans in Saskatchewan and Manitoba. That was the first topic of discussion on Friday's SaskAgToday.com roundtable with Chief Agricultural Editor Kevin Hirsch.
7: It was very frickin' windy. On Wednesday, we actually shut down, even though it was lots dry enough to be going, but worried about soil erosion and disturbing soil ahead of high winds, and knowing that the weather was supposed to get even windier and moisture was supposed to show up, and the moisture did. We had about 1.2 inches of rain here, which is really a blessing. But now there's more rain and snow in the forecast here, as well as many other locations, and seeding is going to get late. If we look at seeding progress now behind normal, well, if you look at when that crop report came out to when the next crop report comes out, there's going to be very little progress, and we're going to look like we are quite far behind when the next report comes out.
6: Hirsch then took a look at the Manitoba and Saskatchewan crop reports released last week that saw some decent spring seeding progress.
7: There was good progress made, but most of it was in the south, a little bit in the west central, a little bit in the east central, a small amount in the northwest, and very, very little in the northeast. And you know, we can look at that 16% by next week. I think it's the crop reports are as of Tuesday each week, and then they're released on Thursday. Well, there was a little bit more accomplished before the weather turned nasty and wet in many regions of the province. But I think that 16%, when we look at the following week, might turn out to only be 20 or 22%. And it will be much further behind the long-term average, in my opinion, next week when the numbers come out.
6: That's Kevin Hirsch, the chief agricultural editor of SaskAgToday.com. And that's the Morning Farm Show. I'm Ryan Young. Have a nice day.
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0: Tessa Recklaws. They're going to be in concert with Dean Brody coming up in November over at Moose Jaw, and tickets are available. I think they went on sale already.
1: Oh, yeah. They've gone on sale for a little while.
0: Yeah, so if you want to grab those, November 9th, I think, is the date, and it's going to be the Hometown Heroes tour, so that's going to be a lot of fun. All right, what's not fun is Mother Nature throwing wicked weather at us, and some of that has been prevalent in the word of tornadoes.
1: I don't know if we've had any twisters touch down in Saskatchewan yet this spring, but Alberta had 7 confirmed twisters on Sunday and Monday, and that was around Olds, Didsbury, Gull Lake, and Black Falls. Gloria, both you and I have worked in Alberta, and that stretch is bad for wicked weather from Airdrie, really all the way up, you know, through Pine Lake and into that Lacombe area. That's, man, that's wicked.
0: I was on the edge of all that Pine Lake stuff, doing emceeing a golf tournament, and ended up, I had to pull over. The sky was yellow, and only when I got home did I realize what had happened. As I phoned another person that I worked with, and they're like, I'm at the radio station dealing with a tornado that hit Pine Lake. Oh, okay, I'll talk to you later.
1: And that was a devastating tornado.
0: Oh, it was huge.
1: Yeah. So they had 7 of them over the weekend. Sounds like there was not really any damage, thankfully. The Weather Network is predicting thunderstorms across Saskatchewan today and tomorrow. The weather experts say funnel clouds are a possibility. No guarantee that they're going to happen. They're just saying the conditions are right for the possibility of funnel clouds. And those funnels, the possibility will be greatest along the Alberta-Saskatchewan border by the sounds of things. The rest of the province's southern region will have showers or non-severe thunderstorms today. So that's what we're looking at. But right now, we are sitting at 6 degrees in the Queen City.
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1: Good morning, Saskatchewan. It's 7 o'clock. From the Sask Today newsroom, I'm Corey Atkinson with your 620 CKRM News. Downtown work policies, neighborhood growth, and infrastructure protection are all on the table as Regina City Council meets this afternoon. Councillors will debate a motion calling for eligible city staff to return to in-office work full-time by late August, aimed at increasing downtown activity. They will also review a revised Coopertown plan that includes thousands of new homes and a large community park. Another proposal would see Regina work with Saskatoon and the province to reduce risks to bridges and overpasses. The iconic Canadian Snowbirds aerial team will soon be temporarily grounded. The team is expected to fly their final season and be wheels down in 2027. Officials say they will return without their iconic Tudor jets, but in new CT-157 Siskin II planes sometime in the early 2030s, though an exact date hasn't been set. Saskatchewan Justice Minister Tim McLeod was asked about what happens to staff as a result of this change.
2: Of course, we're concerned here. That was one of the questions that we have been pursuing a clear answer to, is what happens to the pilots, the technicians, of course, all of the jobs that surround the Snowbirds fleet and squadron. And we've been assured that efforts are being made to make sure that those individuals will stay right here in the community.
1: The Snowbirds have never flown anything but their iconic CT-114 Tudor jets. Treaty education in Regina schools is set for a major boost following a new agreement signed this week. Regina Public Schools and the Office of the Treaty Commissioner say the partnership will help modernize how treaties are taught in classrooms. Leaders hope to expand land-based learning while giving teachers more classroom supports and planning tools. Regina Public Schools says a new three-year Indigenous education plan will

0: will launch next month as part of a broader investment in reconciliation and education. BC Premier David Eby is set to meet with Prime Minister Mark Carney today in Vancouver. Eby says he's looking for the same level of enthusiasm for BC-based projects that Carney is showing for Alberta's pipeline pitch and lower carbon price.
1: The message I have for the Prime Minister is a pretty straightforward one. British Columbia backs Canada, and we need Ottawa to back British Columbia. We have $88 billion in projects, 34 different major projects, 40% of the projects of the Major Projects Office, real projects with proponents and routes and ready to go.
0: Eby said national decisions should involve all premiers rather than one province at a time. And Regina's Cathedral neighborhood is turning into a giant outdoor stage as the Cathedral Village Arts Festival celebrates a milestone 35th anniversary. Free concerts, comedy shows, artist studio tours, and cultural events are drawing crowds into Cathedral Village all week ahead of Saturday's packed street fair. This year also introduces a new Indigenous performance stage featuring artists from across Western Canada. Organizers say the festival's mix of music, art, and community spirit continues making it one of Saskatchewan's signature spring events. That was your 620 CKRM News. Read more stories from around your community and around the province at sasktoday.ca and 620ckrm.com.
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4: Good morning, I'm Dave Thomas. An opportunity to be better. That's the Saskatchewan Roughriders' focus as they return to the turf at Griffith Stadium today to resume on-field workouts at training camp. For quarterback Trevor Harris, he says camp is kind of like putting himself and the entire offense in a lab.
5: Camp is the time to kind of experiment with certain things and try certain things, and I'm always trying to get better. I feel like it's always been a play or two every day that I've kind of, at the end of the day, I'm kind of upset at myself about, and just eliminating those 1 to 2 plays where you're chasing that perfection, and that's really what it's about.
4: The Riders will practice today, tomorrow, and Friday before hosting Winnipeg here in Saskatoon for their final preseason game. We'll have all of the details coming up on the Red Zone Sports Bar Training Camp report at 3 on the Sports Cage. Off the field, the Saskatchewan Roughriders are mourning the passing of Dale West. The Cabri-born defensive back passed away yesterday at the age of 84 after a battle with cancer. Over to the majors, where the Toronto Blue Jays built a 4-0 lead, but Ben Rice hit a 2-run homer that broke a 5th-inning tie, and the New York Yankees held off the Jays 5-4 last night. The teams continue their series in the Bronx tonight. To the NHL, the Western Conference Final will open tonight with the Colorado Avalanche, home to the Vegas Golden Knights. Off the ice, the Knights appeal to have their punishment reduced or rescinded for breaking media access rules has been denied by the NHL. Vegas will lose a second-round pick in this year's draft, and coach John Tortorella was fined $100,000. On the hardwood, Saskatoon's Tavian Dunn-Martin scored 27 points. It wasn't enough, though, as the Mamba dropped their third straight decision, falling 98-90 in Montreal last night. While in the NBA, the New York Knicks rallied to beat the visiting Cleveland Cavaliers 115-104 in overtime in the opener of the NBA's best-of-7 Eastern Conference Finals. And that's your sports. Don't miss the latest on your team. Register for the Sports Cage Insider Report. 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
3: Precision Weather for today, partly to mostly sunny, 19 degrees, east-southeast winds 15 to 25. Partly cloudy tonight, there could be some showers and lows of 6, 17 for tomorrow, 19 on Friday, and the weekend looking fantastic, Saturday 24 and 27 on Sunday.
2: In Assiniboia, it's 6, Swift Current at 5, Saskatoon 4, Yorkton, Melville, Broadview, and Moosomin all at 5, Estevan and Weyburn both at 7, and
9: and it's partly sunny in Moose Jaw, 3 degrees. Downtown Regina, partly sunny, wind southeast 22, humidity at 85%, 6 degrees.
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9: Well, good morning. It's 7:08. Cody and Gloria with you. Happy Wednesday. And we have a country cookout coming up again tomorrow. And we're going to make the draw later this hour. Find out where we're off to.
3: All right. And if you are coming into the downtown core, just a reminder, the Regina Farmers Market is getting underway this morning at 9 a.m. They are back outside and back at Pat Fiacco Square. So get ready to get some of that fresh baking into the office today.

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1: Hi there, my name is Jay Sullivan. My dad, Sully, was there for over 25 years. I want to take a minute to congratulate CKRM on 100 years.
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0: 620 CKR, Ram Country's greatest hits, one of Canadians' great hit makers of country music. All right, so we tend to look at vehicles in a loving way, name them, you know, because we spend so much time in them. And I walked by a vehicle on Monday afternoon when I was down in Lumsden. I went, you know, these vehicles are big. And they're kind of ugly, and they are the those are the Elon Musk Cybertrucks, aren't they?
1: Yeah, the Tesla Cybertrucks.
0: And they just look like a tank. I would like to see what they're like in the inside.
1: They look like a stainless steel kitchen sink too. Like they're all the same color, and they look stainless steel.
0: Yeah, there's nothing really.
1: They're horribly
0: appealing,
1: ugly things.
0: Appealing at all. But if you have one, you probably love it.
1: It's like driving a pyramid, you know. And I guess some of these Tesla trucks, they have what they call a wade mode in them, which means you can drive into shallow water with them. So a fella in Texas tried this. Did not work out too well for him. He drove his Cybertruck into Grapevine Lake after turning the wade mode on.
0: Note to self, it's probably not shallow.
1: No, and the truck quit working almost immediately, and then it started taking on water. The local fire department had to come out and save the man. As for the Cybertruck, its wade mode is not covered under warranty, so he's on the hook for the costs. 32 inches is the maximum depth that it's supposed to go if you put it into wade mode. So if you think you're going to go out cruising around Last Mountain Lake in your Cybertruck,
0: forget about it.
1: Probably not a good idea. You're going to have to get the Lumsden Fire Department out there.
0: And didn't he get fined? Didn't this guy in Texas, I think he got fined too.
1: I'm not too sure if he got fined, but...
0: Well, the insurance is a big enough fine.
1: Yeah, exactly. He's not going to get that.
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0: Good morning. Partly to mostly sunny day with highs of 19. The winds from the south-southeast 15 to 25. And for tonight, we're looking for maybe a shower or two. Lows of 6, 17 on Thursday, Friday 19. And heading into this weekend, a busy one again. Saturday 24 and Sunday 27.
1: Oh, just a beautiful day to take your Cybertruck out into the lake, huh? 9 degrees at Assiniboia. Swift Current 7 along with Saskatoon. Yorkton, Melville, Broadview, and Moose. Mooseman all at 6, Estevan 9, Weyburn 7, partly sunny in the Jaw, 6 degrees. Do people from Moose Jaw like when it's called the Jaw?
0: I don't know.
1: If I lived in Moose Jaw, I don't think I would like that. It's partly sunny in Regina. Wind to the southeast, 23, gusting 36. Humidity, 79%. 7 degrees with Luke Bryan.

0: One margarita from Luke Bryan, 620 CKRM, home of the Saskatchewan Rough Riders. Looking forward to the next preseason game. This one's going to be in Saskatoon.
1: Winnipeg is going to be rolling into town. This is the first time a preseason game has been held outside of Regina when it comes to the Rough Riders, at least in my world. And so Griffith Stadium is where it's going to be. And I think there's still tickets available, but there's standing room. So if you don't mind kind of mingling around, it'd be like going to a high school football game where you get to stand on the sidelines. Maybe they'll allow you to take a lawn chair. I don't know.
0: That Griffith Stadium, that's a nice looking, it's a small stadium, but it's a nice looking stadium.
1: I was there for Vanier Cup like a long, long time ago, and the weather is going to be a whole lot better than when I went to see the Vanier Cup where it was like minus 40 or something
0: crazy
1: like that.
0: Well, now you just jinxed it, Gloria. You shouldn't have said that.
1: We all know what the weather has been like here in Saskatchewan.
0: As Gloria morphs into a pirate.
1: Yeah. Well, Pirates of the Prairies, right? Anyway, it's going to be a big time, and if you would like to go, you should think about it. Saskatoon this Saturday.
0: And you can grab those standing room only tickets at riderville.com.
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0: Rise and shine, 727 at 620 CKRM, the voice of Saskatchewan, home of the country cookouts. We're going to make that draw shortly. 19 degrees is our high today. Right now, a sunshine and 7. Here's Brett Kissel coming up in 3, 2, 1.

0: pleasure.
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2: 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It's 7:30. From the Sask Today newsroom, I'm Corey Atkinson with your 620 CKRM News. Regina City Council will consider a return-to-office proposal, a revised Coopertown plan, and infrastructure protection measures at its meeting this afternoon. Ward 10 Councillor Clark Bezo is proposing that eligible city staff return to full-time downtown work by August 21st to boost vibrancy and transit use. Council will also review a redevelopment plan from Dream that could see more than 5,400 residents at a new 6.5-hectare park in Coopertown. Meetings begin at 1 p.m. at Henry Baker Hall. Prime Minister Mark Carney says the 431 Demonstration Squadron Snowbirds are a part of Canada's heritage, as the country's famous military aerial ambassadors are getting grounded well into the next decade. The nine-jet aerobatic team, based out of 15-wing Moose Jaw, will be mothballed until the early 2030s, as the team's signature but aging CT-114 Tudor jets are being replaced by the CT-157 Siskin II.
3: We inherited a situation, or I inherited a situation, where the planes literally had come to the end of their lives. They were unique in many respects. They didn't have the parts and other things to safely fly. So they are, the Snowbirds will continue, new planes are being commissioned and will arrive.
2: The Snowbirds debuted in 1971, and the team's aging Tudor jets were built in the mid-1960s. Regina Public Schools is taking a new step towards expanding treaty education in classrooms across the city. Regina Public Schools and the Office of the Treaty Commissioner have signed a memorandum of understanding aimed at strengthening treaty learning in every grade and subject. Officials say the agreement will support teachers with new tools and resources while encouraging more land-based learning. Regina Public Schools also plans to launch a 3-year Indigenous education strategy next month. Federal Environment Minister Julie DeBrusson says Ottawa didn't enforce the federal backstop on Alberta's industrial carbon price as a gesture of cooperation with the province.
4: Prime Minister Mark Carney and Alberta Premier Danielle Smith signed an agreement on Friday on industrial carbon pricing, and many climate activists say this deal is weaker than what Ottawa already had in place. But Carney says the deal strengthens the system that was working in Alberta. DeBrusson says fighting the provinces in court is not a path to a cooperative federalism, and since Carney has clawed back most of the Trudeau-era climate policies, DeBrusson suggests the cornerstone of the Liberal government's commitment to reducing emissions has been a strengthened industrial carbon price. John Kennedy, The Canadian Press.
2: And Regina's biggest neighborhood party is officially underway, and organizers say this year's Cathedral Village Arts Festival will be the largest one ever. The 35th annual Cathedral Village Arts Festival is filling Cathedral with free live music, comedy, art shows, food vendors, and street performers all week long. Saturday's massive street fair will take over 13th Avenue with hundreds of vendors and family activities. Organizers say there's something happening around nearly every corner, and every event is completely free to attend. That was your 620 CKRM News. Read more stories from around your community and around the province at sasktoday.ca and 620ckrm.com.
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8: Good morning, I'm Dave Thomas. 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Quarterback Trevor Harris is encouraged by what he's seen at camp so far.
9: 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I've really felt guys really want to come out here and compete every single day.
8: We'll have all of the details from today's workout on the Red Zone Sports Bar's training camp report at 3 on the Sports Cage. On a different field, the Toronto Blue Jays built an early 4-0 lead but couldn't hang on. Ryan McMahon hit a 3-run homer in the fourth inning off Toronto starter Dylan Cease, and Ben Rice followed an inning later with a 2-run homer as the New York Yankees Yankees defeated the Blue Jays 5-4. To the NHL, where the Western Conference Final will open tonight with Colorado home to Vegas. Off the ice, Vancouver fired their head coach Adam Foote after just one season behind their bench, while Vegas has lost their appeal of the NHL stripping them of a second-round pick for violating the league's media policy. Lastly, the New York Knicks topped the Cleveland Cavaliers 115-104 in overtime of the opening game of the NBA's Eastern Conference Finals last night. And that's your sports. Get the latest on your team delivered right to your phone with this Sports Cage Insider Report. 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
0: Sunny and 19 degrees, could be a little bit breezy. And for tonight, there is a possibility of showers with lows of 6. Tomorrow, sunshine, 17 degrees. And on Friday, we're looking for possible isolated showers in 19, 24 on Saturday and Sunday, 27.
1: 9 in Assiniboia, Swift Current and Saskatoon both at 7. 6s in Yorkton, Melville, Broadview, and Mooseman. Estevan, 9. 7 in Weyburn, and it's partly sunny in Moose Jaw, 6 degrees. Here in the Queen City, a few clouds, wind out of the southeast 23, gusting 36, humidity 79%, 7 degrees.
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0: Crazy Down the Road I Go. That sounds like 620 CKRM to me as we travel around the country going to farm friends' establishments as they're doing the spring seeding, which is a little bit behind this year, Cody.
1: Yeah, we made the draw here for our country cookout, and out came Penny McKee's name. Penny, I don't think we've ever been out to your farm, have we?
2: No, we haven't, actually. And I put in for our neighbor. My husband worked for him last year, so it's for our neighbor, eh?
1: Oh, I see. And what's the neighbor's name?
2: Tom Davis.
0: Did they know that you nominated them?
2: Yes, I phoned them right away.
0: Oh,
1: that's good.
0: Well, that's a smart woman, Penny.
1: Yes.
0: So tell us.
2: That's what you told me the other day, to call and tell them.
1: So. Okay.
0: So tell us about their farm.
2: About their farm. Well, they live in Colorado most of the year, and then they come up in the spring and do the farming here.
1: Well, that's interesting. I was just going to say, you know, it's a little bit far for us to go all the way down to Colorado.
2: Yeah, that's right. Well, anyway, they're at Krillman.
1: Well, that sounds excellent. And your husband worked for them last year, did he?
2: Yes.
1: And
2: yeah.
1: What did he do? He didn't wreck any equipment, did he?
2: No, he didn't. Oh. No.
1: He didn't wipe out any fence posts and have the livestock come out, did he?
2: No, they don't have any livestock.
1: Oh, that's good. Whew.
2: So.
1: Well, we want to come out to your place then tomorrow, and we're going to have a big spread with roast beef, mashed potatoes. Gloria, what else have we got there?
0: Prizes for the family and music. Justin LaBrash is going to come up from his farm, and he'll be able to play away for you for a couple of songs. And, roast beef, potatoes, gravy, desserts.
2: Oh, my goodness.
0: Yeah, and it's enough for about 40 people?
1: Yeah, the only thing we don't have are those gross jellied salads.
0: So if somebody wants to make one,
1: yeah.
0: Or pickles. Somebody said, where are the pickles? Cody's usually in charge of the pickles.
2: Oh, I see. No, it actually is supposed to warm up, so you probably wouldn't want jellied salads.
1: Exactly. Even when it's cold, you don't want jelly salads, Penny.
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6: The reality of Canadian Football League training camps is that there's a lot of evaluation, preparation, and learning. For Saskatchewan Roughriders receiver Matthew Sexton, the learning aspect has been accelerated. Sexton, who spent time with Pittsburgh, Miami, Atlanta, and Kansas City in the NFL, signed with the Riders on May 12th. 6 days later, he played a preseason game in Calgary. He admits that the learning curve is steep.
7: Yeah, I like the waggle because it gives us a little bit of speed, you know, especially from a slot guy and a fast guy like myself. I'm able to get that head start. It gives you a little advantage. But I love that it's a passing league. I mean, we're throwing the ball, and I absolutely love that. Benefits us. I'm not the biggest guy, you know, so blocking is something that I like to do, but it's a little bit more difficult for me. But the fact that it's a passing league is really the most ideal for me.
8: And the return game, too. You were back there catching kickoffs. Obviously, not allowed to fair catch anything in the CFL. What's the biggest adjustment there to your game?
7: Yeah, that was, you said it, like the fair catch rule. I remember my first day of practice here. I almost threw up a fair catch in practice. Yeah, and I'm like, oh, wait. But that's been the biggest adjustment. But with the Halo rule, you know, it's not a whole lot to worry about back there. So really just focusing on catching the ball and making somebody miss and making a move.
6: 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And that's Between the Lines for Shepherd Realty in Regina, specializing in farm and ranch real estate in Saskatchewan. 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
1: How lucky do you feel? 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Cody Gleiden and I want to send you to see something very cool. The Garage Band. 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
1: Good morning, Saskatchewan. It's 8 o'clock from the Sask Today Newsroom. I'm Corey Atkinson with your 620 CKRM News. A major agenda item at Regina City Council today includes a revised vision for the Coopertown neighborhood, along with workplace and infrastructure policy changes. Developers Dream are proposing over 2,000 housing units, a population of more than 5,400 residents, and a new park featuring sports and accessible recreation space. Council will also debate a motion to bring certain city staff back downtown full-time and consider new measures aimed at preventing overpass damage. The meeting starts at 1 p.m. at Henry Baker Hall. The famous Canadian Snowbirds aerial team are being temporarily grounded. The nine-jet squadron will have their classic CT-114 Tudor jets replaced with the CT-157 Siskin II planes. Moose Jaw Mayor James Murdoch says it was reassuring to hear the federal defense minister say the Snowbirds will be headquartered near the city.
2: This really is the only community that they do belong in as their headquarters and, you know, to be based out of. So, the Snowbirds are very cherished here in our community, and we appreciate everything that they do for our city of Moose Jaw.
1: Officials were unsure when the new planes will be in operation, only that they expect to be ready in the early 2030s. A new partnership in Regina is focused on bringing treaty education into Saskatchewan classrooms. Regina Public Schools and the Office of the Treaty Commissioner signed an agreement yesterday to help expand treaty and Indigenous learning opportunities for students and staff. Officials say treaty education has needed renewed support since becoming mandatory in 2008. The school division has already introduced an AI-based treaty lesson planning tool and says more Indigenous education initiatives are on the way. Canada's foreign service cuts are disproportionately affecting positions based abroad over those headquartered in Ottawa, according to figures obtained by the Canadian press.
3: In total, the data shows more than 340 rotational positions are being cut. More than 10% of the staff cuts at Global Affairs are for posts abroad, a rate three times the cut to staff who only work in Canada. Former Ambassador Jeremy Kinsman says the cuts show a foreign service that is too focused on paperwork instead of actually achieving diplomatic goals abroad. He says Prime Minister Mark Carney has drummed up immense interest in Canada right around the world, but Ottawa cannot take full advantage if its embassies are not adequately staffed. Rob Westgate, The Canadian Press.
1: And if you're looking for live music, local food, and a festival atmosphere this week, Cathedral Village is the place to be. Regina's Cathedral Village Arts Festival is celebrating 35 years with 6 days of free entertainment across the neighborhood. Visitors can explore concerts, poetry, theater, artisan markets, and Indigenous performances before the festival's huge street fair wraps things up on Saturday. Organizers expect thousands to attend and say the event remains one of Saskatchewan's most unique celebrations of community culture and local creativity. Federal Agriculture

0: Agriculture Minister Heath MacDonald will be on hand for the official grand opening of the Cargill Canola Crushing Plant in Regina today. MacDonald is looking forward to checking out the facility that can crush up to 1 million metric tons of canola per year.
1: The opening is certainly pretty exciting for this area, and I think that's one of the reasons I came out here. I wanted to see it and, you know, be a part of it, and I wanted to make sure that, you know, they have our assurances that we're proud that they're actually doing this, Cargill, and supportive in many ways.
0: MacDonald was in Saskatoon yesterday talking to the agriculture research community at the University of Saskatchewan. One of the stops was at the Western College of Veterinary Medicine. A major billion-dollar deal will keep one of Saskatchewan's largest companies headquartered in Regina while gathering new funding for healthcare projects. Information Services Corporation has agreed to a $1.2 billion sale to Plenary Americas LP in an all-cash transaction. Shareholders would receive $51 per share under the proposed agreement. The provincial government says protections will keep ISC jobs, registry operations, and data in Saskatchewan, while sale proceeds help fund future healthcare infrastructure. And a new poll suggests Canadians are worried about sports betting becoming a problem. Here's Canadian Press reporter Lisa Laporte.
2: 7 in 10 people who responded to a recent online poll by the Angus Reid Institute said they're worried about an increase in problem gambling. Just under half of those surveyed said they think the rise of online betting is a bad thing. The survey also looked to find out who is gambling on sports and found the highest rate of participation among men under age 55.
0: Just under half of the respondents who were betting on sports said they had used a responsible gambling tool like a deposit limit or spend tracker. That was your 620 CKRM News. Read more stories from around your community and around the province at sasktoday.ca and 620ckrm.com.
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6: Good morning, I'm Dave Thomas. The Saskatchewan Rough Riders will be back on the turf at Griffiths Stadium this morning, opening week two of training camp workouts. It will be an abbreviated week as the team will wrap up the preseason here in Saskatoon on Saturday against Winnipeg. Quarterback Trevor Harris didn't play Monday in Calgary, but is excited about the possibility of playing this week.
7: You kind of think, like, after a season, you come off, you're playing well at the end of the year, and then you come up and you expect yourself to be in mid-season, late-season form where you're executing at a high level, but that's really not how it works. You come in, you need the reps, you need to see defense, you need to feel the timing, the speed, the pass rush, the movement, the pocket.
6: We'll tell you all about today's workout on the Red Zone Sports Bar Training Camp Report at 3 on the Sports Cage. Off the field, the Saskatchewan Roughriders are mourning the passing of Dale West. The Cabri-born defensive back passed away yesterday at the age of 84 after a battle with cancer. To the majors, the Toronto Blue Jays built a 4-0 lead, but Ben Rice hit a 2-run homer that broke a 5th-inning tie, and the New York Yankees held off the Jays 5-4 last night. The teams continue their series in the Bronx tonight. To the NHL, where the Western Conference Final will open this evening with the Colorado Avalanche home to the Vegas Golden Knights. Off the ice, the Knights' appeal to have their punishment reduced or rescinded for breaking media access rules has been denied by the NHL. Vegas will lose a second-round pick in this year's draft, and coach John Tortorella was fined $100,000. And on the hardwood, Saskatoon's Tavian Dunn-Martin scored 27 points, but it wasn't enough as the Mamba dropped their third straight decision, falling 98-90 in Montreal last night. While in the NBA, the New York Knicks rallied to beat the visiting Cleveland Cavaliers 115-104 in overtime in the opener of the NBA's Best of 7 Eastern Conference Finals. And that's your sports. Get the latest on your team delivered right to your phone with the Sports Cage Insider Report. 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
10: Good morning. A weak surface disturbance will slip across the area with limited cloud cover this morning. Otherwise, dry air and high pressure will control the pattern. We will see a few spotty showers tonight as that system continues to slowly drift to our east and a cold front advances from northern sections of the province. Pattern remains slightly unsettled, but with moderating temperatures through the end of the week, sunny, warmer conditions are expected for the upcoming weekend, particularly on Saturday. Our forecast details, partly to mostly sunny, 19 today, south to southwest winds at 15 to 25. There's a 40% chance of a few showers tonight under partly cloudy skies, lows near 6, light west to northwest winds. Partly sunny, 17 tomorrow, light west to southwest winds, partly cloudy, 5 degrees tomorrow night. Mixed sun and cloud with isolated showers, 19 Friday, sunshine 24 Saturday, partly sunny, warm 27 on Sunday. With your 620 CKRM Precision Weather Forecast, I'm meteorologist Russ Murley.
5: Thank you, Russ. Assiniboia at 12, 8 degrees in Swift Current, Saskatoon this hour at 10, Yorkton 9, 7 in Broadview, Estevan and Weyburn both 10. It's 12 degrees in Moose Jaw, south winds at 13, and here in Regina, southeast winds at 23. It's currently 9.
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13: Long time no see. Good morning and happy Wednesday. It's 8:12. Cody and Gloria here. Coming up this hour, a chance for you to win tickets to the YMCA's Music for the Mind on May 29th.
5: That should be a lot of fun. Also, if you're heading downtown, just a reminder, Farmers Market is on beginning at 9 a.m. Pat Fiacco Square. You'll need to be watching out for some different construction here and there. You can always check with the city of Regina to find out where those hot spots are.

0: Blake Shelton on 620 CKRM and making some music for the mind. The Garage Band is going to be performing at this very special evening at the Conexus Arts Center on Friday, May 29th, and we have got your ticket. The ticket includes, of course, the entertainment, a fabulous meal that we know can be presented by the Conexus Arts, Arts Center. They're pretty good.
1: They know what they're doing in the kitchen. The Garage Band, now that's made up of Mirab El-Khatib is in that one, right?
0: Yep.
1: And Michael Fugere, the former mayor of Regina.
0: Yeah. Steve Compton, who is with the YMCA. Frank Hart and Brad Vance round out the band. And we've heard them perform a couple years ago. I haven't heard them recently, but really cool what they do. Now, what this is all about is to help raise some funds for the programming at the YMCA. And they also do some work over in Moose Jaw as well with Home Base, which is the community hub providing one-stop access to the YMCA and much more for kids 12 to up to 25 years of age.
1: Now, if you're looking for a great date night, give us a call. We've got a pair of tickets just for you for YMCA's Music for the Mind. First one through, the tickets are yours, 936-6262 or toll-free at
0: 1-866-767-6702.
2: 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I'm Dave Thomas, voice of the Saskatchewan Roughriders. Saturday is game day as the Riders take on the Winnipeg Blue Bombers in Saskatoon. Countdown to kickoff with Tegan Witko and Wes Cates is at 2. The pregame show's at 4. And kickoff with Luke Mullender and I is at 5. 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

0: They are the best. There's no denying it. Canadian girls, you love them. Here's Dean Brody on the Voice of Saskatchewan, 620 CKRM. It's 822, Cody and Gloria with you on this fabulous Wednesday morning. 19 is what we're looking for right now, and currently we're at 10 degrees.
1: Phone lines have rung, and I got to ask this question. Is this Marilyn Regal?
2: Correct.
0: You sound very regal, Marilyn. Your Majesty, my liege, we would like to send you to the YMCA Music for the Mind. Does that please the Queen?
2: That pleases the Queen.
0: Oh, good. Thank goodness. Thank goodness. I did not want to be banished.
1: So I'm going to check your email address, buckinghampalace at gmail.com.
2: Absolutely.
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4: There's some things that happen that I just never expected them to happen. Getting stuff thrown at you once in a while on a Friday night, you get the odd, something goes flying by your head. What the? Yeah, there's certain things, and there's artists that you never thought would they do something like that, but I can't tell the one story, but Mel Tillis, he said something that got caught on the Jumbotron, and everybody just, what? Did he actually do that? Did he say that? So much going on, trying to retain it all, but there's so much going on that main stage and behind the scenes, and getting a chance to hang out and have a beer with George Jones or Merle Haggard, and going for a smoke with Waylon Jennings, like, it's just unbelievable, and you're thinking, you know, I played you guys on my turntable all those years, and now I'm having a beer with you. Like, it's just like,
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10: 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Need a hand? 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Home and garden, farm and ranch, building materials, pet care, you name it. 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They're UFA. 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

0: 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As the snow starts to melt, check out Sherwood Co-op's touchless and wand wash car washes to keep your vehicle sparkling clean all season long.
1: Good morning, Saskatchewan. It's 8:30. From the Sask Today newsroom, I'm Corey Atkinson with your 620 CKRM News. Downtown work policies, neighborhood growth, and infrastructure protection are all on the table as Regina City Council meets this afternoon. Councillors will debate a motion calling for eligible city staff to return to in-office work full-time by late August, aimed at increasing downtown activity. They will also review a revised Coopertown plan that includes thousands of new homes and a large community park. Another proposal would see Regina work with Saskatoon and the province to reduce risks to bridges and overpasses. The iconic Canadian Snowbirds aerial team will soon be temporarily grounded. The team is expected to fly their final season and be wheels down in 2027. Officials say they will return without their iconic Tudor jets, but in new CT-157 Siskin II planes sometime in the early 2030s, though an exact date hasn't been set. Saskatchewan Justice Minister Tim McLeod was asked about what happens to staff as a result of this change.
2: Of course, we're concerned here. That was one of the questions that we have been pursuing a clear answer to, is what happens to the pilots, the technicians, of course, all of the jobs that surround the Snowbirds fleet and squadron. And we've been assured that efforts are being made to make sure that those individuals will stay right here in the community.
1: The Snowbirds have never flown anything but their iconic CT-114 Tudor jets. Treaty education in Regina schools is set for a major boost following a new agreement signed this week. Regina Public Schools and the Office of the Treaty Commissioner say the partnership will help modernize how treaties are taught in classrooms. Leaders hope to expand land-based learning while giving teachers more classroom supports and planning tools. Regina Public Schools says a new 3-year Indigenous education plan will launch next month as part of a broader investment in reconciliation and education. BC Premier David Eby is set to meet with Prime Minister Mark Carney today in Vancouver. Eby says he's looking for the same level of enthusiasm for BC-based projects that Carney is showing for Alberta's pipeline pitch and lower carbon price.
3: The message I have for the Prime Minister is a pretty straightforward one. British Columbia backs Canada, and we need Ottawa to back British Columbia. We have $88 billion in projects, 34 different major projects, 40% of the projects at the Major Projects Office, real projects with proponents and routes and ready to go.
1: Eby said national decisions should involve all premiers rather than one province at a time. And Regina's Cathedral neighborhood is turning into a giant outdoor stage as the Cathedral Village Arts Festival celebrates a milestone 35th anniversary. Free concerts, comedy shows, artist studio tours, and cultural events are drawing crowds into Cathedral Village all week ahead of Saturday's packed street fair. This year also introduces a new Indigenous performance stage featuring artists from across Western Canada. Organizers say the festival's mix of music, art, and community spirit continues making it one of Saskatchewan's signature spring events. That was your 620 CKRM News. Read more stories from around your community and around the province at sasktoday.ca and 620ckrm.com.
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6: Good morning, I'm Dave Thomas. It's back to work for the Saskatchewan Roughriders today. Training camp on-field workouts resume at Griffith Stadium, building up towards Saturday's preseason finale against Winnipeg. Quarterback Trevor Harris is encouraged by what he's seen at camp so far.
7: I mean, the depth of talent here is pretty great. I really feel like this team is highly focused. I haven't felt any sort of contentment. I've really felt guys really want to come out here and compete every single day.
6: We'll have all of the details from today's workout on the Red Zone Sports Bar's training camp report at 3 on the Sports Cage. On a different field, the Toronto Blue Jays built an early 4-0 lead but couldn't hang on. Ryan McMahon hit a 3-run homer in the fourth inning off Toronto starter Dylan Cease, and Ben Rice followed an inning later with a 2-run homer as the New York Yankees Yankees defeated the Blue Jays 5-4. To the NHL, where the Western Conference Final will open tonight with Colorado home to Vegas. Off the ice, Vancouver fired their head coach Adam Foote after just one season behind their bench, while Vegas has lost their appeal of the NHL stripping them of a second-round pick for violating the league's media policy. Lastly, the New York Knicks topped the Cleveland Cavaliers 115-104 in overtime of the opening game of the NBA's Eastern Conference Finals last night. And that's your sports. Get the latest on your team delivered right to your phone with the Sports Cage Insider Report. 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
0: Precision Weather is looking good for this week. Partly to mostly sunny, 19 today, lows of 6, for tomorrow 17. And on Friday, we're looking for a high of 19. Now, there could be some showers through this week, but nothing to really concern yourself with. On Saturday, 24 and 27 on Sunday.
8: In Assiniboia, it's 12. Swift Current, 8. Saskatoon at 10. Yorkton, Melville at 9. Broadview and Mooseman both at 7. Estevan and Weyburn at 10. It's partly sunny in Moose Jaw, 12 degrees. Here in Regina, partly sunny, wind southeast 23, humidity at 68%. It's 10.
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0: gone. Montgomery Gentry on the Voice of Saskatchewan, 620 CKRM. Good morning, Saskatchewan. It's 844. Cody and Gloria hanging out with you. And hey, Gloria.
1: Yes.
0: Is there an achievement day coming up in 4-H?
1: Well, there should be if there's not. I'm sure there's some kind of function going on for 4-H Club somewhere. 620 CKRM has the salute to Saskatchewan 4-H, and we're encouraging 4-H members, the youth, the leaders, the parents, to register their 4-H Club and be recognized each week from we here at the station. Now, I tried getting the Lipton Club signed up.
0: Yeah, you were working hard on those people that you didn't know at the at the Lumsden football game.
1: Yeah. I was either trying to sell them a country cookout, like not sell them, but, you know, like, have you entered yet?
0: Yeah. And then it's only $19.99.
1: And then in two plays, I was back with, well, how about this? Do you have a 4-H club? Would you like to enter the Lipton 4-H club if there is one?
0: And these random kids are looking at you like, who the heck are you?
1: Yeah, they got up and they went and played and they never came back till the end of the game. Anyway, it's pretty easy to do so. You don't have to phone us. You just go on to our website, 620ckrm.com. There's a tab there that says Win and Events, and you'll see the tab that you need to click on, and away you go. Thanks to Whitewood Livestock Sales, the wild and crazy people with the Herbert Stampede. They're a lot of fun. Sheho Sports Day, Mud Fling and Ranch Rodeo, and Weyburn Livestock Exchange.
0: And thank you so much to Moonlight Movies. 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

0: JoJo Diffy, 620 CKRM. Remember the show, Third Rock from the Sun?
1: I never liked it.
0: I kind of got into that, but then again, that's just me.
1: And weird. What has French Stewart done ever since?
0: You know what? That's a good question. But whatever. Right? That's him. He was a wacky character. Cohen Bay, today, right through the 29th. Where is Cohen Bay? The road's going to be closed so they can repave it.
1: Oh.
0: A lot of roads in Regina that are, they've kind of gone to potholes, and so the city is going to be busy.
1: Brian Gawley is away. 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So we'll take a look at the business report this morning. S&P TSX is up 313.85 to 34,055.08. The Dow Jones up 317.35 to 49,681.23. The S&P 500 up 43.67 to 7,397.28. The NASDAQ up 219.82 to 26,090.53. West Texas Intermediate crude is down $3.47 a barrel to $100.68. And the Canadian dollar down 0.02 of a cent to 72.7 U.S.
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0: Good morning, Saskatchewan. It's 9 o'clock. From the Sask Today Newsroom, I'm Corey Atkinson with your 620 CKRM News. Regina City Council will consider a return-to-office proposal, a revised Coopertown plan, and infrastructure protection measures at its meeting this afternoon. Ward 10 Councillor Clark Bezo is proposing that eligible city staff return to full-time downtown work by August 21st to boost vibrancy and transit use. Council will also review a redevelopment plan from Dream that could see more than 5,400 residents at a new 6.5-hectare park in Coopertown. Meetings begin at 1 p.m. at Henry Baker Hall. Prime Minister Mark Carney says the 431 Demonstration Squadron Snowbirds are a part of Canada's heritage, as the country's famous military aerial ambassadors are getting grounded well into the next decade. The nine-jet aerobatic team, based out of 15-wing Moose Jaw, will be mothballed until the early 2030s, as the team's signature but aging CT-114 Tudor jets are being replaced by the CT-157 Siskin II.
1: We inherited a situation, or I inherited a situation, where the planes literally had come to the end of their lives. They were unique in many respects. They didn't have the parts and other things to safely fly. So the Snowbirds will continue, new planes are being commissioned and will arrive.
0: The Snowbirds debuted in 1971, and the team's aging Tudor jets were built in the mid-1960s. Regina Public Schools is taking a new step towards expanding treaty education in classrooms across the city. Regina Public Schools and the Office of the Treaty Commissioner have signed a memorandum of understanding aimed at strengthening treaty learning in every grade and subject. Officials say the agreement will support teachers with new tools and resources while encouraging more land-based learning. Regina Public Schools also plans to launch a 3-year Indigenous education strategy next month. Federal Environment Minister Julie DeBrusson says Ottawa didn't enforce the federal backstop on Alberta's industrial carbon price as a gesture of cooperation with the province.
2: Prime Minister Mark Carney and Alberta Premier Danielle Smith signed an agreement on Friday on industrial carbon pricing, and many climate activists say this deal is weaker than what Ottawa already had in place. But Carney says the deal strengthens the system that was working in Alberta. DeBrusson says fighting the provinces in court is not a path to a cooperative federalism, and since Carney has clawed back most of the Trudeau-era climate policies, DeBrusson suggests the cornerstone of the Liberal government's commitment to reducing emissions has been a strengthened industrial carbon price. John Kennedy, The Canadian Press.
0: And Regina's biggest neighborhood party is officially underway, and organizers say this year's Cathedral Village Arts Festival will be the largest one ever. The 35th annual Cathedral Village Arts Festival is filling Cathedral with free live music, comedy, art shows, food vendors, and street performers all week long. Saturday's massive street fair will take over 13th Avenue with hundreds of vendors and family activities. Organizers say there's something happening around nearly every corner, and every event is completely free to attend. That was your 620 CKRM News. Read more stories from around your community and around the province at sasktoday.ca and 620ckrm.com.
3: Good morning, I'm Dave Thomas. An opportunity to be better. That's the Saskatchewan Roughriders' focus as they return to the turf at Griffith Stadium today to resume on-field workouts at training camp. For quarterback Trevor Harris, he says camp is kind of like putting himself and the entire offense in a lab.
4: Camp is the time to kind of experiment with certain things and try certain things, and I'm always trying to get better. I feel like it's always been a play or two every day that I've kind of, at the end of the day, I'm kind of upset at myself about, and just eliminating those 1 to 2 plays where you're chasing that perfection, and that's really what it's about.
3: The Riders will practice today, tomorrow, and Friday before hosting Winnipeg here in Saskatoon for their final preseason game. We'll have all of the details coming up on the Red Zone Sports Bar Training Camp report at 3 on the Sports Cage. Off the field,

0: The Saskatchewan Roughriders are mourning the passing of Dale West. The Cabri-born defensive back passed away yesterday at the age of 84 after a battle with cancer. Over to the majors, where the Toronto Blue Jays built a 4-0 lead, but Ben Rice hit a 2-run homer that broke a 5th-inning tie, and the New York Yankees held off the Jays 5-4 last night. The teams continue their series in the Bronx tonight. To the NHL, the Western Conference Final will open tonight with the Colorado Avalanche, home to the Vegas Golden Knights. Off the ice, the Knights' appeal to have their punishment reduced or rescinded for breaking media access rules has been denied by the NHL. Vegas will lose a second-round pick in this year's draft, and coach John Tortorella was fined $100,000. On the hardwood, Saskatoon's Tavian Dunn-Martin scored 27 points. It wasn't enough, though, as the Mamba dropped their third straight decision, falling 98-90 in Montreal last night. While in the NBA, the New York Knicks rallied to beat the visiting Cleveland Cavaliers 115-104 in overtime in the opener of the NBA's best-of-seven Eastern Conference Finals. And that's your sports. Don't miss the latest on your team. 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
1: Precision Weather is looking good for this week. Partly to mostly sunny, 19 today, lows of 6, for tomorrow 17. And on Friday, we're looking for a high of 19. Now, there could be some showers through this week, but nothing to really concern yourself with. On Saturday, 24 and 27 on Sunday.
2: In Assiniboia, it's 12. Swift Current, 8. Saskatoon at 10. Yorkton, Melville at 9. Broadview and Mooseman both at 7. Estevan and Weyburn at 10. It's partly sunny in Moose Jaw, 12 degrees. Here in Regina, partly sunny, wind southeast 23, humidity at 68%. It's 10.
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2: Hey, it's Jen. I just wanted to wish a happy 100th to CKRM. I remember growing up, I spent a lot of time in the car driving back and forth between Regina and Grand Forks, North Dakota. And it was always CKRM on the radio well into North Dakota. Appreciated the music.
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0: Jesse Farrell on 620 CKRM. And good morning, Saskatchewan. It looks like we're in for a brilliant day. Finally.
1: Do you know whose birthday it is today?
0: Oh, whose?
1: Jody Berglund's birthday today.
0: Nick Mazurek over at the Rough Riders celebrating as well.
1: Oh, okay. And Brenda McBride, who comes out with us on our country cookouts in the fall time. She's with APAS.
0: Oh, Brenda. Hey, yeah, that's so cool.
1: Happy birthday to Brenda, Nick, and Jody today. We hope you have a great day. 9:14. Here's Old Dominion with No Such Thing as a Broken Heart on the Voice of Saskatchewan, 620 CKRM.

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1: Hi, it's Ryan Wilson here from Wood Country. And on behalf of our team here, we're just happy to have been part of a long-standing partnership with CKRM. From everyone here, we'd like to congratulate you on your 100 years in business.

0: Colin Lovequist song, Stay Till 2. He was out at our last country cookout location yesterday in Raymore till, I don't know, what time?
1: Well, it's
0: we
1: very
0: left him
1: rare.
0: Sitting there.
1: It's very rare that we beat him back home to Regina, and we did last night.
0: Yeah. We're going to be heading out again tomorrow. Hey, let's check on that web poll. Do you support the federal government's plan to temporarily ground the snowbirds until new planes are added?
1: Those have been old planes. Those have been well used, those Tudor jets, and they're going to get some new ones here probably in the early 2030s. And everyone says, oh, that's so long away. You know, that's only about 3.5 years away.
0: Time flies when you're having
1: crazy?
0: Fun. Yeah.
1: That is pretty wild that the 2030s are only 3.5 years away. Anyway, 59% say no, 41% say yes. Cast your vote at 620CKRM.com. Our daily web poll is brought to you by Action Roofing in Regina.
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0: 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Partly to mostly sunny, 19 and 17 for tomorrow, 19 on Friday. The weekend looking good. Cathedral Festival ongoing on Saturday, 24 degrees and 27 on Sunday.
1: Around the province now, in Assiniboia, it's 14, 9 in Swift Current. Boy, gave that a real big intro, didn't I?
0: Ta-da!
1: In Saskatoon, it's 11. Yorkton Melville, 10. Broadview Mooseman, 7. Estevan at 11. Weyburn, 12. A few clouds over Moose Jaw, 15 degrees. In Regina, it's mainly sunny. Wind out of the south-southeast, 19. Humidity, 54%, 12 degrees.

0: Jason Benoit with Gone Long Gone, country's greatest hits, 620 CKRM, home of the original country cookout, and we're off to another one tomorrow.
1: We sure are. We're going to be heading over, or down, I should say, to the Creelman area. Tom Davis is going to be welcoming us, and that comes from Nelson and Penny McKee, because apparently Nelson worked with Tom and helped him with some farming last year, and so they figured, you know what, this is well worth the thank you for letting us getting our hands dirty and that sort of thing. So we're going to get our hands dirty and be dishing up some potatoes and gravy and roast beef and vegetables and salad. And
0: according to Nelson's wife, he did a good job out there farming. Didn't smash up any of the equipment. Didn't take the tractor into a slough or anything like that. So he did good.
1: Bravo, bravo, Nelson.
0: You've got the touch. Hey, it happens. These things happen, you know. Thank you so much to our Country Cookout sponsors for making this possible. First off, Nikki's Cafe and Catering for doing all the cooking. 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

0: 620 CKRM and the Hunter Brothers, and Those Were the Nights. And just before that, John Anderson and Money in the Bank. And this is kind of exciting news, Cody. The Bellamy Brothers were just in Regina, and of course, they're celebrating their 50 years of hits. So they have a big event coming up June 25th at the Ryman Auditorium, and they have added John Anderson and Big and Rich as their special guests. So who knows who else might cross the stage at the Ryman, but if you happen to find yourself in Nashville on June 25th, you don't want to miss this show.
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14: It's 9:52 at 620 CKRM. Beautiful day ahead of us, mostly sunny. Not a lot of wind, which will be nice for a change. 19 degrees, right now it's 12, with John Michael Montgomery, and I swear...

0: Good morning, Saskatchewan. It's 10 o'clock. From the Sask Today newsroom, I'm Corey Atkinson with your 620 CKRM News. A major agenda item at Regina City Council today includes a revised vision for the Coopertown neighborhood, along with workplace and infrastructure policy changes. Developers Dream are proposing over 2,000 housing units, a population of more than 5,400 residents, and a new park featuring sports and accessible recreation space. Council will also debate a motion to bring certain city staff back downtown full-time and consider new measures aimed at preventing overpass damage. The meeting starts at 1 p.m. at Henry Baker Hall. The famous Canadian Snowbirds aerial team are being temporarily grounded. The nine-jet squadron will have their classic CT-114 Tudor jets replaced with the CT-157 Siskin II planes. Moose Jaw Mayor James Murdoch says it was reassuring to hear the Federal Defense Minister say the Snowbirds will be headquartered near the city.
1: This really is the only community that they do belong in as their headquarters and, you know, to be based out of. So, you know, the Snowbirds are very cherished here in our community, and we appreciate everything that they do for our city of Moose Jaw.
0: Officials were unsure when the new planes will be in operation, only that they expect to be ready in the early 2030s. A new partnership in Regina is focused on bringing treaty education into Saskatchewan classrooms. Regina Public Schools and the Office of the Treaty Commissioner signed an agreement yesterday to help expand treaty and Indigenous learning opportunities for students and staff. Officials say treaty education has needed renewed support since becoming mandatory in 2008. The school division has already introduced an AI-based treaty lesson planning tool and says more Indigenous education initiatives are on the way. Canada's foreign service cuts are disproportionately affecting positions based abroad over those headquartered in Ottawa, according to figures obtained by the Canadian press.
2: In total, the data shows more than 340 rotational positions are being cut. More than 10% of the staff cuts at Global Affairs are for posts abroad, a rate three times the cut to staff who only work in Canada. Former Ambassador Jeremy Kinsman says the cuts show a foreign service that is too focused on paperwork instead of actually achieving diplomatic goals abroad. He says Prime Minister Mark Carney has drummed up immense interest in Canada right around the world, but Ottawa cannot take full advantage if its embassies are not adequately staffed. Rob Westgate, The Canadian Press.
0: And if you're looking for live music, local food, and a festival atmosphere this week, Cathedral Village is the place to be. Regina's Cathedral Village Arts Festival is celebrating 35 years with 6 days of free entertainment across the neighborhood. Visitors can explore concerts, poetry, theater, artisan markets, and Indigenous performances before the festival's huge street fair wraps things up on Saturday. Organizers expect thousands to attend and say the event remains one of Saskatchewan's most unique celebrations of community culture and local creativity. That was your 620 CKRM News. Read more stories from around your community and around the province at sasktoday.ca and 620ckrm.com. Sports and weather are on the way, but up next is a look at the opening grain prices.
3: Time now for the opening grain prices on 620 CKRM. And we'll start things off with a look on the futures prices.
4: Good morning, it's David Derwin with Ventum Financial in Winnipeg. And in the front month, grain futures contracts, midway through the week, we are basically looking at red. We've got canola down $5 to $7.52, soybeans down 9 cents to $12 even, soybean oil is down 53 points to $74.90. The soy meal contract down just over $2 to $3.30. And then in corn, that's down 11 cents to $4.63.

0: We've got wheat in Chicago down 10 cents to 6.57, down 7 in Kansas to 6.96, and down a nickel in Minneapolis to 6.92. And then finally, oats is down 18 cents to 3.63. Once again, I'm David Derwin with Ventum Financial, a member of the Canadian Investor Protection Fund. Thank you.
1: Meanwhile, the cash grain prices from Bunge were down this morning. Canola's down $1.20 to $7.14.55 a metric ton, and One Red Spring Wheat was down 53 cents to $2.95.89, and the rest remain unchanged. Amber Durham, $2.78.59, Feed Barley, $2.50.88, Kabuli Chickpeas, $5.73.20, Flax, $6.30.54, Red Lentils, $5.95.20, Oats at $195, large yellow peas $296.44, and feed wheat at $242.72. And that's been your opening grain prices. Be sure to join me for Sask Ag today, right after the noon news here on 620 CKRM.
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3: Good morning, I'm Dave Thomas. The Saskatchewan Roughriders will be back on the turf at Griffith Stadium this morning, opening week two of training camp workouts. It will be an abbreviated week as the team will wrap up the preseason here in Saskatoon on Saturday against Winnipeg. Quarterback Trevor Harris didn't play Monday in Calgary, but is excited about the possibility of playing this week.
4: You kind of think, like, after a season, you come off, you're playing well at the end of the year, and then you come up and you expect yourself to be in mid-season, late-season form where you're executing at a high level, but that's really not how it works. You come in, you need the reps, you need to see defense, you need to feel the timing, the speed, the pass rush, the movement, the pocket.
3: We'll tell you all about today's workout on the Red Zone Sports Bar training camp report at 3 on the Sports Cage. Off the field, the Saskatchewan Roughriders are mourning the passing of Dale West. The Cabri-born defensive back passed away yesterday at the age of 84 after a battle with cancer. To the majors, the Toronto Blue Jays built a 4-0 lead, but Ben Rice hit a 2-run homer that broke a 5th-inning tie, and the New York Yankees held off the Jays 5-4 last night. The teams continue their series in the Bronx tonight. To the NHL, where the Western Conference Final will open this evening with the Colorado Avalanche home to the Vegas Golden Knights. Off the ice, the Knights' appeal to have their punishment reduced or rescinded for breaking media access rules has been denied by the NHL. Vegas will lose a second-round pick in this year's draft, and coach John Tortorella was fined $100,000. And on the hardwood, Saskatoon's Tavian Dunn-Martin scored 27 points, but it wasn't enough as the Mamba dropped their third straight decision, falling 98-90 in Montreal last night. While the NBA, the New York Knicks rallied to beat the visiting Cleveland Cavaliers 115-104 in overtime in the opener of the NBA's Best of 7 Eastern Conference Finals. And that's your sports. Get the latest on your team delivered right to your phone with the Sports Cage Insider Report. 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
5: Sunshine today, 19, could see some rain showers overnight. Low 6, 17 for Thursday, Friday 19, and Saturday 24.
6: 14 Assiniboia, 11 in Swift Current, 13 Saskatoon, 11 in Yorkton, Broadview 9, 14s Estevan and Weyburn, 16 in Moose Jaw. Regina, a little bit of sun, wind southeast 14, humidity 46%, it's 15.
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0: 620 CKRM with the Chicks, and there's your trouble. I understand that Natalie Maines and Donald Trump are squaring off. That's a whole other story.
1: Oh, what a shocker that is,
0: yeah,
1: huh?
0: No kidding. Anyway, hope everybody's had a good Wednesday morning. We've got a few things we want to chat about this hour.
1: Here's a fellow that just walked away with the album of the year at the ACMs. It's Parker McCollum with Pretty Heart on 620 CKRM. Good morning, Saskatchewan.

0: tonight, I'm going to fly over to the book sale, possibly.
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0: YACKR REM celebrates 100 years, and Jamie Moore at YAC Auctions shares a favorite memory.
1: When Rod was on the sports cage, I was usually on when I was driving, if they was on the road or something. And 100 years, that's, I don't remember the start of it for some reason.
2: Celebrating 100 years.

0: Shania Twain, country's greatest hits, 620 CKRM. We'll take a look at the forecast in just a couple of minutes. Over the long weekend when we had that snow, Gloria, there's lots of rabbits in my neighborhood, and boy, did they look PO'd. Like, they did not look happy. You take a look at the face of some of those rabbits, and they're like, ugh, why couldn't I have been anything else but a rabbit?
1: Why did I change my white coat into gray? Yeah,
0: exactly.
1: It's not the season. Well, yeah, you got to feel sorry for them, although they are munching away on all the green grass.
0: I have a nice little baby rabbit. Well, it's probably not so much a baby anymore, but I have a cute little baby rabbit in my backyard. I was sweeping off my deck, and all of a sudden I hear this, like, kind of scurrying sound, and I look over. All of a sudden, zoom, out from underneath the deck comes this baby rabbit. And it could have only been, like, maybe a month, 2 months old.
1: They're pretty cute.
0: Oh, are they ever? Found the world's oldest rabbit. And I know you were telling me that you've been losing sleep over this because you want to know where it is.
1: Yeah, is it in your backyard?
0: No. Herbie the Lionhead Rabbit of Surrey, UK, is officially the world's oldest rabbit. 15 years old. Going to be 16 in November if it makes it.
1: He is not a wild rabbit.
0: No, not a wild rabbit. He's, well, maybe he's got a wild personality. I don't know. But maybe we should get it together with the world's oldest chicken that we talked about a little while ago. Invite Colin over. They can curl up in Colin's beard. How cute.
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1: Sunshine today, 19, could see some rain showers overnight. Low 6, 17 for Thursday, Friday 19, and Saturday 24.
0: 14, Assiniboia, 11 in Swift Current, 13 Saskatoon, 11 in Yorkton, Broadview 9, 14 Estevan and Weyburn, 16 in Moose Jaw. Regina, a little bit of sun, wind southeast 14, humidity 46%, it's 15.

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0: Jason Blaine on 620 CKRM and Rocket Country Girl. Country girls, country boys, if you're in 4-H, we need to hear from you. And it's that time of the year where kids are getting excited about showing off their project. We talked about rabbits earlier. I think that that is actually one of the areas of a 4-H club. Anyway, the Salute to Saskatchewan 4-H is happening right now, and 620 CKRM would like for you to have your club enter its name and where you're based and what is the name of your 4-H club. What do you have in the club? Like, is it equine, cattle, even sewing? I don't know, anything. We've got great sponsors behind this, including Canadian AgriBlend, Heartland Livestock, and Cowtown. Check out our website.
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0: Chris Cummings on 620 CKRM. Well, Colin Lovequist has dusted off his body and
1: shake the dust out of his beard.
0: Well, you know, it was a big road trip yesterday. He's coming up at 11.
1: We've got the sports cage after 3. They'll have the training camp reports. Rider great Scott Schultz will be on the show. The voice of the Kelowna Rockets, Regan Bartel, will be on there, along with NHL insider Eric Francis, live from Denver. And we'll be back with you bright and early tomorrow morning, 5:30, with a hot cup of coffee.
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0: Good morning, Saskatchewan. It's 11 o'clock. From the Sask Today newsroom, I'm Corey Atkinson with your 620 CKRM News. Downtown work policies, neighborhood growth, and infrastructure protection are all on the table as Regina City Council meets this afternoon. Councillors will debate a motion calling for eligible city staff to return to in-office work full-time by late August, aimed at increasing downtown activity. They will also review a revised Coopertown plan that includes thousands of new homes and a large community park. Another proposal would see Regina work with Saskatoon and the province to reduce risks to bridges and overpasses. The iconic Canadian Snowbirds aerial team will soon be temporarily grounded. The team is expected to fly their final season and be wheels down in 2027. Officials say they will return without their iconic Tudor jets, but in new CT-157 Siskin II planes sometime in the early 2030s, though an exact date hasn't been set. Saskatchewan Justice Minister Tim McLeod was asked about what happens to staff as a result of this change.
1: Of course, we're concerned here. That was one of the questions that we have been pursuing a clear answer to, is what happens to the pilots, the technicians, of course, all of the jobs that surround the Snowbirds fleet and squadron. And we've been assured that efforts are being made to make sure that those individuals will stay right here in the community.
0: The Snowbirds have never flown anything but their iconic CT-114 Tudor jets. Treaty education in Regina schools is set for a major boost following a new agreement signed this week. Regina Public Schools and the Office of the Treaty Commissioner say the partnership will help modernize how treaties are taught in classrooms. Leaders hope to expand land-based learning while giving teachers more classroom supports and planning tools. Regina Public Schools says a new three-year Indigenous education plan will launch next month as part of a broader investment in reconciliation and education. BC Premier David Eby is set to meet with Prime Minister Mark Carney today in Vancouver. Eby says he's looking for the same level of enthusiasm for BC-based projects that Carney is showing for Alberta's pipeline pitch and lower carbon price.
2: The message I have for the Prime Minister is a pretty straightforward one. British Columbia backs Canada, and we need Ottawa to back British Columbia. We have $88 billion in projects, 34 different major projects, 40% of the projects at the Major Projects Office, real projects with proponents and routes and ready to go.
0: Eby said national decisions should involve all premiers rather than one province at a time. And Regina's Cathedral neighborhood is turning into a giant outdoor stage as the Cathedral Village Arts Festival celebrates a milestone 35th anniversary. Free concerts, comedy shows, artist studio tours, and cultural events are drawing crowds into Cathedral Village all week ahead of Saturday's packed street fair. This year also introduces a new Indigenous performance stage featuring artists from across Western Canada. Organizers say the festival's mix of music, art, and community spirit continues making it one of Saskatchewan's signature spring events. That was your 620 CKRM News. Read more stories from around your community and around the province at sasktoday.ca and 620ckrm.com.
3: Good morning, I'm Dave Thomas. An opportunity to be better. That's the Saskatchewan Roughriders' focus as they return to the turf at Griffith Stadium today to resume on-field workouts at training camp. For quarterback Trevor Harris, he says camp is kind of like putting himself and the entire offense in a lab.
4: Camp is the time to kind of experiment with certain things and try certain things, and I'm always trying to get better. I feel like it's always been a play or two every day that I've kind of, at the end of the day, I'm kind of upset at myself about, and just eliminating those 1 to 2 plays where you're chasing that perfection, and that's really what it's about.
3: The Riders will practice today, tomorrow, and Friday before hosting Winnipeg here in Saskatoon for their final preseason game. We'll have all of the details coming up on the Red Zone Sports Bar Training Camp report at 3 on the Sports Cage. Off the field, the Saskatchewan Roughriders are mourning the passing of Dale West. The Cabri-born defensive back passed away yesterday at the age of 84 after a battle with cancer. Over to the majors, where the Toronto Blue Jays built a 4-0 lead, but Ben Rice hit a 2-run homer that broke a 5th-inning tie, and the New York Yankees held off the Jays 5-4 last night. The teams continue their series in the Bronx tonight. To the NHL, the Western Conference Final will open tonight with the Colorado Avalanche, home to the Vegas Golden Knights. Off the ice, the Knights' appeal to have their punishment reduced or rescinded for breaking media access rules has been denied by the NHL. Vegas will lose a second-round pick in this year's draft, and coach John Tortorella was fined $100,000. On the hardwood, Saskatoon's Tavian Dunn-Martin scored 27 points. It wasn't enough, though, as the Mamba dropped their third straight decision, falling 98-90 in Montreal last night. While in the NBA, the New York Knicks rallied to beat the visiting Cleveland Cavaliers 115-104 in overtime in the opener of the NBA's best-of-seven Eastern Conference Finals. And that's your sports. Don't miss the latest on your team. 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
5: Taking a look at precision weather for today, partly to mostly sunny, wind out of the south.

0: Southeast 15 to 25 kilometers an hour and a high of 19. Few clouds tonight with a chance of showers. Low down to 6. Partly sunny tomorrow, 17. On Friday, a mix of sun and cloud with a chance of showers. High of 19. Into the weekend, Saturday, sunshine, 24. And sunshine on Sunday with a high of 27.
1: Currently, Assiniboia 16, 11 in Swift Current, Saskatoon 13, 11 in Yorkton, 9 in Broadview. Estevan is 13, Weyburn 14, Moose Jaw reporting strong winds and 16 degrees. Here in Regina, it's 15.

620 CKRM, country's greatest hits. There you have one of the great ones. Keith Whitley, taken way too soon from us, and what a legacy he had for just three albums. And that was a great one from the LP of the same title, Don't Close Your Eyes. I'm Colin Lovequist. Thank you so much for hanging with us, and a happy hump day. Halfway through the work week, looking forward to the weekend. We're going to put her into neutral and coast from here and try to keep our eyes open as we continue on with a busy week. What a great time out in the Raymore area yesterday with the Horvaths. Thank you so much for the hospitality, and good to get acquainted and reacquainted with some of our old friends and making new friends all the time. And we did it up right with our Nikki's Cafe and Catering roast beef supper with all the fixings and Original 16 Last Bound Distillery. We had some of our great clientele join us, and we always make an event, a memorable times, and we appreciate that. I get the opportunity to venture around parts of the province that I haven't seen before, and boy oh boy, I got into that Raymore, Quinton, Cutawa, Punishai area, and so much history, so much to see, and you can all check it out for yourself on the website, 620ckrm.com. Just go to our homepage, and once you get there, there's a banner that's near the left-hand side of the page. It says Menu. Click on Menu, scroll down to the shows, click on Colin Lovequist, and we'll take you right to all the sights and the sounds that I witnessed yesterday on our 620 CKRM Country Cookout with the Horvaths of Raymore. But we really appreciated that historical time spent in Cutawa along the Northwest Mounted Police Trail. There's the Touchwood Turf Association racetrack that was established out there, the Cutawa Post Office, and the Telegraph Office, the Northwest Mounted Police, the Touchwood location, established in 1886, and there's a bunch of placards and monuments set up and erected. Then I took a little side tour to the St. Geo's Cutawa Anglican Church, established 1892, and there's a plaque up there commemorating the historical church, and it's still up and running. In fact, you can go in, venture through, and check it out for yourself. But just a lot of things to see and do, and there's the old blue Orthodox cemetery with the church. We've got the old stone church out in that area, everything within 20 minutes of each other, so lots to see and do, and had a great time at the Horvaths. Again, thank you so much, and thanks to all of our sponsors, and we're going to do it again tomorrow. We're on the road. We're going to head out to Creelman, Saskatchewan, and check out the sights and the sounds, and we'll take you along for the ride, so stay with us here on the Voice of Saskatchewan, 620 CKRM. On the way, precision weather. We're going to hear from Dallas Smith right now in the batter's box. This is Luke Combs and Lovin' on You, 620 CKRM.

620 CKRM, the voice of Saskatchewan. Here's a group that's got a lot of history behind it. Love their sound. The Nitty Gritty Dirt.

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1: Correct.
2: You sound very regal, Marilyn. Your Majesty, my liege, we would like to send you to the YMCA Music for the Mind. Does that please the Queen?
1: That pleases the Queen.
2: Oh, good. Thank goodness. Thank goodness. I did not want to be banished.
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1: Absolutely.

0: 620 CKRM, the voice of Saskatchewan. There you go, Matt Lang. You can find me in a bar. That is from the album More. And not only do I dance like nobody's watching, I also drink like nobody has to get up the next morning. But we've been pacing ourselves. We've got a busy time in front of us as the 620 CKRM Country Cookouts are underway. And we're going to be back at it again very soon. And we've got just a lot going on. If you want to check out where we're going, what we're up to, make sure you get to our website, 620ckrm.com. Another big event coming up very soon here. It's Father's Day, not that far away, and this is that stage of the year when you add up what you spent for Mother's Day, divide it in half, and then you're going to have your budget for Father's Day.
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And a good morning. Let's check in with your precision weather for Regina, surrounding areas. We're looking at a partly to mainly sunny day, a high of 19. That's pretty good. South-southeast wind 15. That's about normal for this time of the year. Normal high should be around 20. The normal low, plus 5. Spotty showers could be expected tonight. Low of 6. 40% chance of that happening. 40% chance of moisture tomorrow with a high of 17. 5 Thursday night. Scattered showers expected. 60% chance. Friday, we're looking for a mix of sun and cloud. High of 19. Could see some early isolated showers. Saturday, sunny and a high of 24. Sunday, sunny and a high of 27. In the roundup, Big Muddy Badland region, 15. 11 in Swift Current. Kindersley and Rosetown. 16 Saskatoon. Watrous, Wynyard, Wadena. 15 Yorkton, Melville. Broadview, Mooseman, 10. 16 Indianette. Estevan, Carlisle, 15. 16 in Weyburn. In Moose Jaw, 18. Southwest wind at 26. Regina, 17. Southeast wind at 10.

know it drove mama crazy being a trucker's wife. The part she couldn't handle was being alone. I guess she needed more to hold than just a telephone. Papa called mama each and every night just to ask her how she was and if his kids were alright. 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

0: 620 CKRM, country's greatest hits, and we are your voice of the Saskatchewan Rough Riders. The Riders are back on the field. Training camp continues. We got the training camp reports coming up on the cage. Scott Schultz is going to be joining us. We've got the voice of the Kelowna Rockets, Regan Bartel, coming up onto the show. And Eric Francis with the NHL Insider live from Denver before game one of the West Final. All on the cage later this afternoon, shortly after 3.
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0: 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SaskAg Today with Ryan Young. Number one's at 1, shortly after 1 o'clock. We'll get into the cage after 3.
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0: It's 12 o'clock. Good afternoon. I'm Corey Atkinson from the Saskatoon Newsroom with your 620 CKRM News. Regina City Council will consider a return-to-office proposal, a revised Coopertown plan, and infrastructure protection measures at its meeting this afternoon. Ward 10 Councillor Clark Bezo is proposing that eligible city staff return to full-time downtown work by August 21st to boost vibrancy and transit use. Council will also review a redevelopment plan from Dream that could see more than 5,400 residents and a new 6.5-hectare park in Coopertown. Meetings begin at 1 p.m. at Henry Baker Hall. Political and trade issues took a backseat to research at a meeting involving the federal ag minister, Heath MacDonald, yesterday at the University of Saskatchewan. MacDonald spoke to reporters following the roundtable.
1: I wanted to hear and be specific about the science side of things relevant to the national policy framework. And so we met with a lot of scientists, obviously, but we also met with stakeholders from other commodities as well.
0: MacDonald is in Regina today for meetings with his provincial counterpart, David Merritt. The federal ag minister will also be on hand for the grand opening ceremony of the new Cargill canola crushing plant. MacDonald was gathering information to develop the next five-year agriculture policy framework, which is still being negotiated with the provinces and will be implemented in April 2028. The Saskatchewan government is investing more than $2 million in upgrades at 9 community airports across the province. Through the Community Airport Partnership Program, the Ministry of Highways will provide up to $934,000, while airport operators will cover the remaining costs. Construction is planned for the 2026 building season. The work may include runway and taxiway upgrades, lighting improvements, and fencing and navigational aids. Officials say community airports support important services, including air ambulances, firefighting, policing, and agriculture across Saskatchewan communities. A Regina man arrested in connection with a shooting incident last August on the George Gordon First Nation has appeared in court again. In Punishai Provincial Court yesterday, 24-year-old Xavier Worm was remanded in custody to June 16th. Two men are facing break-and-enter charges after Regina police arrested them at a condo project under construction on College Avenue. Police were called Sunday after a security company reported an alarm at a site in the 1700 block of College. The caller said two people had entered the area by climbing scaffolding and going into the building. Officers, helped by the Regina Police Service canine team, found the suspects on a third-floor balcony and arrested them without incident. Gas prices edged down slightly in Regina, Saskatoon, and across Saskatchewan over the past week, even as the national average moved higher. Gas Buddy says Regina prices fell to $1.8253 per liter, while Saskatoon dropped to $1.8246. The provincial average also slipped to $1.8245 per liter. Nationally, prices rose nearly 3 cents. Analysts say global oil supplies remain tight, and international uncertainty could lead to more fuel price changes in the weeks ahead. Sask Power crews are beginning annual inspections of more than 123,000 wood power poles across Saskatchewan this month. The maintenance program runs from May through October and includes checking poles, cross arms, and support equipment for damage, decay, and insect activity. Crews will also test 9,000 rural transformers and add wildfire protection to up to 800 poles in higher-risk northern areas. Sask Power says regular maintenance helps extend the life of poles and lowers costs. Officials say no power outages are expected while the work is completed. A new report suggests a weaker economy and rising costs are leaving little room for small businesses to hire and train inexperienced youth.
2: While small businesses remain the training ground for many young people entering the workforce, a survey by the CFIB says small businesses are facing challenges from weak demand and rising payroll costs. That's leaving fewer resources to hire and train young workers. As many small businesses prioritize survival over growth, young people are left with fewer possibilities to secure their first job, which is often crucial to gaining work experience and climbing the career ladder. Michelle Zedekian, The Canadian Press.
0: And Major League Baseball is experiencing an epidemic of mostly guys being dudes. At ballparks across the country, groups of largely young men are joining in on the tarps off trend that's loud, goofy, infectious, and new to the baseball world. Jason Benetti with the Detroit Sports Network explains a bit of what was happening at the Tigers game last night against Cleveland.
3: And by the way, St. Louis started it. It's growing across Major League Baseball.
4: They're locked in. And here comes another joining up.
3: Everybody's welcome. As long as you don't have a shirt
4: there. You figured it was going to grow across Major League Baseball. Started in St. Louis, the tarps off deal.
0: As Benetti explained, joining in on the fun is simple. Go to the section where the party is happening.

0: Take off your shirt and start twirling it above your head. While St. Louis fans were able to rally their team to a win on Friday, the Tigers were not so fortunate last night, losing 4-3. That was your 620 CKRM News. 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
0: Now from the Harvard Media Sports Cage, here is your 620 CKRM Sports. The Saskatchewan Roughriders were back on the turf at Griffith Stadium this morning, opening week two of training camp workouts. It's an abbreviated week as the team will wrap up the preseason in Saskatoon on Saturday against Winnipeg. Quarterback Trevor Harris did not play Monday in Calgary, but is excited about the possibility of playing this week.
2: You kind of think, like, after a season, you come off, you're playing well at the end of the year, and then you come up and you expect yourself to be in mid-season, late-season form where you're executing at a high level, but that's really not how it works. You come in, you need the reps, you need to see defense, you need to feel the timing, the speed, the pass rush, the movement, the pocket.
0: The Riders are at home Saturday, and you can catch that pregame show here at 2 p.m. with the kickoff set for 5 p.m. The Colorado Avalanche, who have only needed 9 games to win 2 best-of-7 playoff series, host the Vegas Golden Knights tonight in the opening game of the Western Conference Final. The Golden Knights eliminated the Utah Mammoth and the Anaheim Ducks in back-to-back 6-game series. It's still unclear whether defenseman Cale Makar will be on the ice tonight for the Avs. Adam Foote is out as coach of the Vancouver Canucks as part of the organization's latest purge of staff following a last-place finish in the NHL this season. Moving on from Foote comes after a total front office overhaul. Sheldon Keefe will return as coach of the New Jersey Devils following new general manager Sonny Mehta's full assessment of the NHL team. The Devils confirmed today that Keefe will be back, while goaltending coach Dave Rogalski has been fired and assistant Sergei Brelin has been reassigned to another position. And Canada's budget watchdog says Canada will spend just over $1 billion to host the World Cup this summer.
3: That includes money from all levels of government, with Ottawa contributing $473 million and the rest coming from provinces and municipalities. The total averages out to $82 million per game for the 13 games that will be played in Toronto and Vancouver. The parliamentary budget officer says the costs are about in line with what previous host countries spent. Anya Kadadeglia, The Canadian Press.
0: And that's your sports. 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
5: The weather today, partly to mostly sunny and a high of 19 degrees. Tonight, partly cloudy and a 40% chance of spotty showers. The low, 6 degrees. Tomorrow is partly sunny with a 40% chance of a late day shower. The high, 17. On Friday, a mix of sun and cloud and a 30% chance of early isolated showers. A high of 19. Then it warms up on the weekend. Saturday, sunshine and 24. Mostly sunny on Sunday and 27. Across the province this hour, in Saskatoon, Assiniboia, Yorkton, Melville, and Estevan, 15 degrees. Swift Current at 12, Broadview and Mooseman 10, and Weyburn at 16 degrees. Right now in Moose Jaw, it's mostly cloudy with a west-southwest wind at 26 kilometers an hour, temperature at 17. Partly cloudy in Regina with a southeast wind at 14 kilometers an hour, also a temperature of 17 degrees. 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
5: 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You're at home here on Highway 13 in Arcola. On today's program, we'll be covering the federal ag minister's visit to the province here. Heath McDonald was in Saskatoon yesterday and spoke with reporters by the University of Saskatchewan as he had some meetings and took a tour of the university as well. And he'll share what the meetings were about and the purpose of his visit. He's also in Regina today. We'll also be hearing from Jocelyn Valestuck, the chair of the Canadian Wheat Research Coalition, in addition to talking about the future of wheat and barley plant breeding in Western Canada. Also talk to her about how conditions are where she farms in the Broadview area, both for seeding and for calving this year. Also be hearing a little bit from Ag in the Classroom Saskatchewan, as well as the latest winner of the 620 CKRM Country Cookout, the Horvath family, to be exact. We'll hear them later on in the program. And of course, Farm Precision Weather is in its usual spot at the bottom of the hour. 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
5: Sask Ag Today is brought to you by Johnston's Grain, your first and last stop for grain pricing and crop protection, and Municipal Hail Insurance, crop hail insurance at cost. Municipalhail.ca. Federal Agriculture Minister Heath McDonald kicked off a two-day visit to Saskatchewan yesterday with a stop at the University of Saskatchewan. McDonald toured the Western College of Veterinary Medicine and afterward met with industry stakeholders. The discussions were focused on research, with 16 representatives participating in the discussions, both in person and virtually. The federal government received heavy criticism for plans to close 7 Agriculture and Agri-Food Canada research facilities across the country. These include a major research and development center at Lacombe, Alberta, as well as satellite research farms at Scott and Indian Head in Saskatchewan, as well as Portage la Prairie, Manitoba. The planned closures are part of broader federal budget cuts. Farmer organizations and research scientists have been lobbying to keep the facilities open by looking at alternative measures. McDonald is listening to what they are saying.
14: When these closures started, the discussion, it was very apparent that people became upset and so on and so forth. But as we move forward into this, I think we're starting to see a vision formed. And it's with organizations that I just spoke with that are forming that vision, that, you know, are outlining some of the changes that government should make.
5: McDonald says it's an opportunity to make changes and do things differently, especially when it comes to regulations.
14: Right now, government sees it as an opportunity to change, to make some changes. And whether that's research, science, regulations, it doesn't matter. It's an opportunity right now. Let's make a shift. Let's be the forefront and let's be leaders around the world in science and research.
5: Today, McDonald will meet with Provincial Agriculture Minister David Merritt here in Regina. On the agenda will be discussions about the next agricultural policy framework, which will cover risk management, innovation, and sustainability for the five-year period between April 2028 and March 2033. McDonald will also be on hand for the official grand opening of the Cargill canola crushing plant today. After the break, we'll catch up with Jocelyn Vlestuck, the chair of the Canadian Wheat Research Coalition, who also farms in the Broadview area. 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
5: 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The chair of the Canadian Wheat Research Coalition says the spring has been a cold one so far. Jocelyn Vlestuck has a mixed farm in the Broadview area. During my conversation with her late last week, she noted cold and windy conditions have made it difficult to seed, but the cattle side has been smooth sailing.
22: We could seed into cold ground a lot of times if we had the seed treatments and whatnot for our wheat, and as well as our pulses. But we do need that ground to warm up, and we need those, you know, warm conditions eventually. And definitely, you know, been trying to get those warm conditions lately.
5: And I've seen in the crop reports, in terms of topsoil moisture, everything has been adequate overall. Would you say the same thing on your farm where the moisture has been adequate?
22: Yeah, we're seeding into perfect soil moisture here. We're kind of in the southeast and very happy with the soil moisture. But at the same time, you get a wind like this and it's very drying, and you get some of that, you know, topsoil being picked off the surface if you've harrowed or whatnot. And so it definitely dries out quite quickly with these winds. And so it's always, you know, top of mind to have, you know, the best soil moisture conditions we can have.
5: Yeah, it's been kind of windy this week here. Have you guys had to pause seeding operations so the wind just kind of passes by?
22: Well, you know, with the wind picking up soil, you don't want to move around too much in your on your land because and anything, even driving on it, will kick it up and into the wind. But also, yeah, we've had, we tried to load the seeder today and the seed wasn't going in anywhere. So, yeah, it's a very strong wind today and it's not fun to deal with, that's for sure.
5: No, definitely. And you mentioned wheat and pulses you're seeding. Is there any other crops that you have planned for the season?
22: This year we're doing canola as well after wheat and a little bit of oats and green feed oats as well for our cattle.
5: Okay. And speaking of cattle, how's the calving season going?
22: Calving season is going great. We in the southeast missed that winter storm and that's always a good thing during calving. We've been pushing it back further and further to avoid those winter storms. And our calves are born on pasture, so they're doing really well so far, so we're really happy with that. The cattle industry is very positive right now because of the wonderful prices.
5: Yeah, no doubt. They just continue to go high here, and I'm pretty sure you're thinking, oh man, we can't go wrong with any price we lock in at this point.
22: Yeah, it's definitely great to see because you put a lot of hard work into these animals, and it's great to see the returns.
5: That's awesome to hear. And in terms of calving, I know everybody's kind of different for when calving season starts, especially for mixed farms, because you try and get it done before seeding. So when did that start for you guys? Was it about a month ago? Or?
22: So we started mid-April, and usually we're calving at the same time as seeding. Not ideal, but we're still feeding cattle at the same time, so it's just busier. But we find it best to calve out on dry grass if we can, and a little bit warmer conditions, and we have some really great calving rates with low birth weight.
5: And in terms of water supplies for the cattle, how's that?
22: The water supplies here are great. Yeah, we have plenty of water everywhere this spring, and that's really good to see.
5: And is there anything else that you kind of wanted to add just in terms of, like, you know, thoughts on the other side, commodity prices, for example, or when it comes to fertilizer? Did you guys manage to buy some early before the prices spiked earlier this year?
22: Yeah, we usually buy our fertilizer in the fall. And I think there was one year where I was kind of kicking myself that, you know, maybe I should have waited to spring even for some of it. But I think all in all, it's paid off to buy in the fall if we can. And definitely happy that we did this year because I think it would have looked a lot different for our margins. And, you know, we do up our budget and we do most of our planning before, you know, in late 2025, so before the new year even, and stick to it pretty closely. But I'm definitely liking the budget that we made based on our input purchases from last year.
5: That's Jocelyn Valestuk, the chair of the Canadian Wheat Research Coalition, who farms in the Broadview area. 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
23: Alberta's canola producer organization is calling on the federal government to compensate farmers for financial losses tied to the trade dispute with China. In a letter sent May 8th to Agriculture Minister Heath MacDonald and Finance Minister François-Philippe Champagne, the Alberta Canola Producers Commission says Ottawa must offset the economic fallout from China's anti-dumping investigation that shut out Canadian canola imports from mid-2025 through the first part of 2026. The organization says that during its fall 2025 meetings, many growers expressed support for seeking compensation related to federal trade actions, pointing specifically to tariffs on Chinese electric vehicles, steel, and aluminum that contributed to the market disruption. As a result, the group is asking the federal government to implement a targeted compensation program for canola growers to recognize the extraordinary nature of the disruption. United States wheat futures pressured Western Canadian wheat bids during a volatile week of trading that ended May 19th. A lack of detail from U.S. President Donald Trump's visit to Beijing with Chinese President Xi Jinping caused grain futures to decline from May 13th to 15th. However, the White House announced that Beijing will buy $17 billion U.S. in agricultural goods over the next 3 years last weekend, which sparked a rally on Monday and Tuesday. Despite those gains, wheat futures remain lower compared to a week earlier. The U.S. Department of Agriculture reported the country's winter wheat crop at 27% good to excellent as of May 17th, down 1 point from a week earlier and well below last year's rating of 52%. One of the major players at the Port of Vancouver is expanding rail capacity at a key export terminal. DP World is investing $13.3 million in a project. It is expected to be complete by December 31st of this year. The project will allow the terminal to accommodate longer trains, reduce the need to rearrange rail cars within the yard, and improve the flow of inbound and outbound rail traffic. The expansion allows Fraser Surrey to accommodate two unit trains at the same time, reducing downtime between train movements and improving cargo flow during peak periods. The Fraser Grain Terminal is permitted to move 4 million metric tons of grain. An additional 1 million tons of canola oil can be exported through its oil transload facility. The lease for the grain elevator at the Port of Halifax will be extended at least until the end of 2028, following uncertainty around its future. The operations of the elevator, which opened in 1924, had been in doubt because of plans for an ambitious expansion to grow the port's cargo and cruise ship businesses. Its lease was set to expire at the end of the year. Halifax Grain Elevator Limited said in a statement on social media earlier this month, it had reached a deal with the Port Authority for dry bulk export vessel access for soybeans, wood pellets, and other dry goods. The grain elevator has 365 silos that can store up to 140,000 metric tons of grain at a time and is located at the south end of the port managed by the Halifax Port Authority. And that's today's Ag Review. I'm Doug Faulkner.
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5: 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I'm here with Phil Spivak from Precision Weather. And Phil, it looks like it's going to be a decent day today. Highs close to 20 degrees.
24: Yeah, on our way there, coming out of the morning, we're in a nice little wedge of dry air. Some showers firing up well off to the east, some showers firing up well off to the west, and here we are, stuck in the middle with you. Temperatures are going to stay close to average, upper teens, near 20 each day for the next couple. The chance of showers does increase. Some of the stuff to the west is going to expand a little bit later on tonight and tomorrow. Still not expecting a widespread rainfall, but some increasing scattered showers, especially later on tomorrow. Through the night, some spotty light rain showers down to 6, and tomorrow 17 is the high. Winds going to the northeast. The chance of showers increasing. 40% afternoon, 60% at night, with scattered showers almost likely for at least a little while through the night. They end on Friday, and then we get back into a dry stretch. And as we do, there's another round of dry, warm air that is getting set to build in. We'll see it start to do so through the day Friday, up to 19, in spite of the grayer start. The nighttime lows come up as well. We've got 5, 6 degrees next few nights. We'll push back to the upper single numbers, closer to 10 for the lows into the weekend, as the temperatures themselves for the daytime get to the 20s, looking for 24 on Saturday and 27 on Sunday. So a weekend delayed perhaps, but it looks like summer finally taking a little step forward.
5: Thank you very much, Phil. The normal highs for this time of year in Saskatchewan, 20 degrees. The lows around 5. Sun rose in Regina at 5:04 this morning, and the sun will set at 8:46 tonight. Before getting into the temperatures across the province this hour, just want to mention a special weather statement is currently in effect for primarily the western part of the province, the west central region, Moose Jaw, and a little bit south as well. going directly south of Moose Jaw there and going up as far north as Lloydminster. So what this special weather statement entails is conditions are favorable for the development of funnel clouds, and they are expected to develop sometime this afternoon in southern Saskatchewan, and some of these funnel clouds may become weak land spout tornadoes, so right around that EF0 range, and this is according to Environment Canada, of course. So while these land spouts or tornadoes are going to be weak in general, they can still be very dangerous, so the winds will be strong enough to topple trees, damage roofs, or toss debris short distances, so still be careful if you do end up seeing one. Now getting into the temperatures for this hour, Assiniboia 15, Broadview, Mooseman 14 degrees, Estevan, Yorkton, and Melville 16, Saskatoon and Weyburn 17, and Swift Current at 13. The provincial warm spot in the province this hour is in Prince Albert at 19, and the cold spot at Cypress Hills Provincial Park in the southwest at 4 degrees. Right now in Moose Jaw, mostly cloudy, southwest wind at 26 kilometers an hour, temperature of 18 degrees. In Regina, mostly cloudy with a south-southeast wind at 9 kilometers an hour, the humidity is at 37%. Temperature at 18 degrees or 65 Fahrenheit, and the barometric air pressure is at 101.4 and falling. And one more thing to remind you about before we take our next break here, make sure to enter into the 620 CKRM and Kloss Germany Trip Giveaway. 6 days experiencing the culture, sights, and sounds of Germany, as well as a tour of the Kloss World Headquarters to see how everything is built. We'll be doing the giveaway this July at Ag in Motion, and all you have to do to enter in is text the word seating to 306-936-6262. Again, text the word seating to 306-936-6262. Stay tuned, plenty more of Sask Ag Today to come, and after the break, we'll be following up with Ag in the Classroom Saskatchewan and some of the work they've been doing recently.
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5: This portion of Sask Ag Today is brought to you by Pattison Liquid Systems, experts in liquid fertilizer distribution. Fertilizer's just better when it's wetter. Pattison Liquid Systems, expect the best. Ag in the Classroom is working with First Nations to inform young people about the opportunities available in agriculture. An event was held last Wednesday at the University of Saskatchewan that was attended by more than 200 grade 8 to 12 students, some traveling more than 4 hours to get to Saskatoon. This is Ag in the Classroom Executive Director Sarah Shimko.
14: The idea behind this event was to bring Indigenous youth from across the province to the College of Ag and Bioresources and begin to explore agriculture and food sovereignty and hopefully get inspired to consider how they could be a part of either agriculture as a career in their future or different initiatives that might be taking place now or in the future on in their community.
5: One of the guest speakers was Cadmus DeLorme. While he was chief of the Cowessess First Nation, there was an agricultural revival with more than 5,000 acres now being farmed.
14: They don't necessarily farm exactly the same way that, you know, non-Indigenous people do. And he shared some examples of that and talked about how this First Nation began grain farming again when he was chief and bringing back the buffalo. The point of his conversation was that these young people have any opportunity to do anything they want, and they can be entrepreneurs, they can be leaders, they can be involved in food and agriculture in so many different ways.
5: Shimko says it is important for Ag in the Classroom to work with First Nations.
14: You know, with agriculture in the classroom, our goal is to connect youth and agriculture, and that's all youth, right? So when we look at Indigenous communities, and many of the communities aren't farming the land that is theirs, we really want to open students' eyes up to the possibilities and have them see themselves in agriculture. Events like this are a really important piece to be able to do that.
5: Last Wednesday's Indigenous Youth Gathering was also co-hosted by the Horizon School Division. After the break, we'll hear from our latest winners of the 620 CKRM Country Cookout.
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5: 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Week number 3 of the 620 CKRM Country Cookout kicked off yesterday with a stop in the Raymore area, about 1 hour and 20 minutes north of Regina. The Horvath family were the 5th winners of the Country Cookout for the spring season. I talked to Dave and Sandra Horvath, along with their son Byron, about the farm and how seeding is going so far.
18: Okay, so this is just kind of an open-ended question first about tonight. Did you guys have a good time?
1: Yes, we did. It was excellent. Thank you.
19: Yep, it was a fantastic little event you guys put together here today. Yep.
20: Yeah, everything was very delicious.
18: That's awesome. Good to hear. And just talk to me a little bit about the farm. Whoever wants to go first, just kind of a little backstory on how this all came to be.
1: Well, it started in 1950, the original farm, my dad, and he passed away at a young age, and then I took over. At that time, we farmed about 1,800 acres, and I grew the farm to, I think, 23,000 at one point. I kind of semi-retired and passed it down to my son, Byron, here, and Aaron Miller. So they're in control now. I'm just a helper.
18: It's good to hear. And in terms of seeding so far, have you guys kind of started yet, or you still got some waiting to do in terms of getting in the field?
19: No, we have about 2,500 acres seeded. We're just getting rolling here. She's been a tough struggle this spring, but you know, farmers are resilient, so we'll figure it out here. But yeah, we got a long ways to go yet.
18: So when do you guys kind of typically start seeding compared to this year?
19: I would say for us personally, about May 5th is usually when we like to get rolling. I mean, there is some people going at the end of April, but we seem to be a little later starting than most. But yeah, May 5th usually is when we like to get rolling, yeah.
18: So in terms of what you guys got going for crops, what are you planning on seeding for this year, and what are you currently working on?
19: We seed lentils, wheat, and canola. We keep it pretty simple. We got one drill going on lentils and one going on wheat. And once we get done the lentils, we'll get one drill going on canola, and we'll go from there.
18: Sounds good. And just kind of curious in terms of like a favorite part of, you know, being on the farm or working on the farm, do you have one aspect that you enjoy the most, or is it all of the things?
19: Yeah, I guess I enjoy it all about everything about farming. Now that I have some young kids, I really like the fact that they seem to love the sprayer and tractor rides. That seems to be a pretty big deal to them. So yeah, that's kind of what I enjoy the most. Yeah.
18: Nice. All right, I'll leave it on that note, guys. Thanks again for winning the cookout and allowing us to come by, bring some food, and hang out for a few hours. And good luck with the rest of seeding.
19: Thank you.
1: Thanks very much.
5: 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Coming up next is the market update, followed by the livestock and resource reports.
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5: 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The grain prices from Bungie were down in early trading today. Canola was down $1.20 to $7.14.55 a metric ton, and One Red Spring Wheat was down 53 cents to $2.95.89, and the rest remain unchanged. Amber Durham, $2.78.59, Feed Barley, $2.50.88, Kabuli Chickpeas, $5.73.20, Flax, $6.30.54, Red Lentils, $5.95.20, Oats at $195, large yellow peas $296.44, and feed wheat at $242.72. Now here are the prices per bushel: amber durum $7.58, feed barley $5.46, canola $16.20, flax $16.01, oats at $3 a bushel, large yellow peas $8.06, feed wheat $6.60, one red spring wheat $8.05. Kabuli chickpeas and red lentils are at 26 cents per pound. On the Minneapolis Grain Exchange, the July hard red spring wheat contract is down a couple of cents to $6.94.5 a bushel. Up next, the livestock report.
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28: 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This has been Stephanie Degg reporting from the Weyburn Livestock Exchange, the market that gets the cattle and the prices too.
5: And the latest pork prices from the Brandon and Moose Jaw plants are up $2.80 today to $223.22 per CKG. Coming up, the Resource Report.
0: 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There is a shortage of beef cattle throughout North America and will be for the next 10 years if you have cattle to market at this time of year. 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
5: Sask Power will be checking wood power poles this summer as part of annual maintenance work. About 123,000 poles will be checked for damage or decay, and crews will install wildfire protection on 600 to 800 poles in higher-risk northern regions. They will also test 9,000 overhead transformers. Pole inspections will be done in Moosomin, Davidson, Weyburn, Wynyard, Unity, Shelbrook, and Rostern. Overhead transformer testing will be done in Strasburg, Shaunavon, Saskatoon, Assiniboia, Lloydminster, and Melville. Sask Power says no power outages are needed for this work. Keyera, AltaGas, and Canadian National Railway have announced a plan to go ahead with a new $240 million rail terminal project. Under the plan, Keyera will build and own the Alberta Corridor Export Rail Terminal on land it owns. The project will be supported by long-term commercial arrangements with AltaGas and CN. The terminal is expected to provide transportation capacity for about 45,000 barrels per day of propane and butane from the Fort Saskatchewan region to West Coast export facilities. On the markets, the TSX is up 419 points at 34,160. The Dow is up 583 points to 49,947. Oil is down $6.61 to $97.54 per barrel. And the Canadian dollar is at 72.71 cents U.S. And that's the Resource Report. If you missed any segment of the show, tune in to the SaskAg Today podcast. And be sure to sign up for the SaskAg Today newsletter. And that's SaskAg Today for this Wednesday. I'm Ryan Young. Have a nice day.
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0: More than $2 million in upgrades at 9 community airports across the province. Through the Community Airport Partnership Program, the Ministry of Highways will provide up to $934,000, while airport operators will cover the remaining costs. Construction is planned for the 2026 building season. The work may include runway and taxiway upgrades, lighting improvements, fencing, and navigational aids. Officials say community airports support important services, including air ambulances, firefighting, police, and agriculture across Saskatchewan communities. Gas prices edged down slightly in Regina, Saskatoon, and across Saskatchewan over the past week, even as the national average moved higher. Gas Buddy says Regina prices fell to 182.53 cents per liter, while Saskatoon dropped to 182.46 cents. The provincial average also slipped to 182.45 cents per liter. Nationally, prices rose nearly 3 cents. Analysts say global oil supplies remain tight. International uncertainty could lead to more fuel price changes in the weeks ahead. Federal Agricultural Minister Heath MacDonald will be on hand for the official grand opening of the Cargill granola crushing plant in Regina today. MacDonald is looking forward to checking out the facility that can crush up to 1 million metric tons of canola per year.
1: The opening is certainly pretty exciting for this area, and I think that's one of the reasons I came out here. I wanted to see it and, you know, be a part of it, and I wanted to make sure that, you know, they have our assurances that we're proud that they're actually doing this, Cargill. And supportive in many ways.
0: MacDonald was in Saskatoon yesterday talking to the agricultural research community at the University of Saskatchewan. One of the stops was the Western College of Veterinary Medicine. Sask Power crews are beginning annual inspections of more than 123,000 wood power poles across Saskatchewan this month. The maintenance program runs from May until October and includes checking poles, cross arms, and support equipment for damage, decay, and insect activity. Crews will also test 9,000 rural transformers and add wildfire protection to up to 800 poles in higher-risk northern areas. Sask Power says regular maintenance helps extend the life of the poles and lowers the costs. Officials say no power outages are expected while the work is completed. Two men are facing break-and-enter charges after Regina police arrested them at a condo project under construction on College Avenue. Police were called Sunday after a security company reported an alarm at a site in the 1700 block of College Avenue. The caller said two people had entered the area by climbing scaffolding and going into the building. Officers, helped by the Regina Police Service's K-9 team, found the suspects on a third-floor balcony and arrested them without incident. That's 620 CKRM News. Read more stories from around your community and around the province at sasktoday.ca and 620ckrm.com. 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The Saskatchewan Rough Riders are back on the practice field today as preparations continue for Saturday's preseason matchup against Winnipeg in Saskatoon. Saskatchewan continues tuning up for another CFL campaign after signing American receiver Johnny Johnson III, the former Oregon standout who racked up nearly 2,000 collegiate receiving yards. In the Stanley Cup playoffs, the spotlight shifts east tomorrow night with the Carolina Hurricanes and Montreal Canadiens getting set to battle for a spot in the Stanley Cup final. And at the World Hockey Championship in Switzerland, Team Canada remains unbeaten through round-robin play and returns to the ice tomorrow against Norway, looking to stay on top of Group B after another dominant performance earlier this week. And in Major League Baseball, the Toronto Blue Jays continue their series with the Yankees tonight in the Bronx after another frustrating loss yesterday. Toronto has now dropped 10 of its last 15 games and looks to bounce back behind rookie starter Trey Yesevich. And that's your sports. Get the latest on your team delivered right to your phone with the Sports Cage Insider Report. 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
3: The weather for today, partly to mostly sunny and a high of 19 degrees. Tonight, partly cloudy with a 40% chance of spotty showers. The low, 6 degrees. Partly sunny tomorrow and a 40% chance of a late day rain, high of 17. Friday, a mix of sun and cloud and a 30% chance of isolated showers early in the day, the high 19 degrees. Sunshine on Saturday and 24, and Sunday mostly sunny and 27. Across the province this hour, in Assiniboia 15, Broadview and Mooseman 14, Estevan, Yorkton, and Melville 16, Saskatoon and Weyburn 17,

0: Swift current at 13. Right now in Moose Jaw, it's mostly cloudy with a southwest wind at 26 kilometers an hour and a temperature of 18 degrees. In Regina, mostly cloudy with a south-southeast wind at 9 kilometers an hour and a temperature of 18 degrees. 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
3: 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Got a big hour on the way with Number Ones at One, and we are going to feature some of the major players in the country music industry and those that, brought us the great sounds from days gone by. We'll start things off with an induction into the Grand Ole Opry. In fact, it was on today's date, 1957. Don Gibson was inducted to the Grand Ole Opry, and he wrote some big standards. Sweet Dreams, I Can't Stop Loving You. He enjoyed a string of big country hits from 1957 right into the mid-70s. He was nicknamed the Sad Poet because he frequently wrote the songs that told of loneliness and lost love. And he had some catchy hits like this one. Here's Don Gibson, 620 CKRM, Number Ones at One.

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1: Hi, friends, I'm Charlie Pride. For the best in country music and all my hits, keep it right here with Colin Lovequist and the number ones at 1 620 CKRM.

you go. Roll on Mississippi. Charlie Pride on the Voice of Saskatchewan, 620 CKRM. Want to feature another one from Charlie Pride because Charlie had a big day on today's date in country music history. It was on today's date that Charlie Pride released that number one country album, 1968. It was called The Country Way. Went on to score 39 number one hits in his lifetime on the Billboard Hot Country Singles chart. And his greatest success came in the early to the mid-70s when he became the best-selling performer for RCA Records since Elvis Presley. But 1968, he dropped the album Country Way. And if you don't have it, you're missing out on great classics like this one. This is called The Day the World Stood Still.

0: to go. Some classic Charlie Pride, number ones at one, The Day the World Stood Still. That came off of his number one LP on today's date, 1968, The Country Way. There was a few big hits off that. The other one was Does My Ring Hurt Your Finger? That was another great song off that LP. I'm calling Lovequist. Welcome to the show, number ones at one. We are back in studio, at least for today. Then we're back on the road in and around Creelman tomorrow. Well, the year was 1974. Freddie Fender went to number one on the country single or country album chart with his first album, and probably the best album, called called Before the Next Teardrop Falls. And it included the number one hits of the same title, Before the Next Teardrop Falls, and Wasted Days and Wasted Nights. 1974, and Freddie Fender talks about getting started in the music industry.
1: Well, money-wise, I would say that I was in my teen years. I was a teenager. I went into this beer joint with this old man we were picking onions in New Mexico, and I went to town with him. And he said, I'm going to go have a beer. You want to come with me? I wasn't old enough to have a beer. And I went in there, and he started drinking, and they gave me a guitar. And I start playing, and he starts passing his hat around. And we picked up about $20. There were Mexican songs. I think Jambalaya was one of them. So I went home with $20. That was more than I made the whole week picking onions. So from there on, I started playing the guitar. Yeah, it was really great.

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1: It's your old friend Carol Baker. I have no doubt that every CKRM listener can truthfully say, I'm in love with the radio. Who wouldn't be in love with CKRM radio? Congratulations on 100 years. You worked hard. Everybody put their heart and soul into that radio station. Well done. Well deserved.

0: There you have Carole Baker and Why I Had to Pass This Way. Number one's at one. Also in that set, Freddie Fender, Wasted Days, Wasted Nights, the album Before the Next Teardrop Falls, went to number one on today's date, 1974. We also heard a double shot of Charlie Pride. His LP, The Countryway, dropped on today's date, 1968, contained a bunch of number one hits. And Don Gibson kicked off the show, Oh Lonesome Me. And Don Gibson was inducted to the Grand Ole Opry, was back on today's date, 1957. Still on the way. We're going to feature some Willie Nelson. I've also got some Sarah Evans coming up, Mark Chestnut, and up next, 1990. Big year for Clint Black. We'll tell you why next.
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0: 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We are looking at a partly to mainly sunny day today with a high of 19, south-southeast wind gusting up to 25. Low of 6 tonight, maybe some spotty showers in the area, southeast wind at 20. High of 17 for Thursday, risk of showers later in the day. Thursday night, scattered showers, 60% chance, and a low of 5. High of 19 on Friday, mix of sun and cloud, isolated showers early in the day. Saturday, 24 is what we're looking at. Sunday, we're going to do even better with a high of 27. In the roundup, Big Muddy Badland region and the surrounding areas, currently 16 degrees, 11 in Swift Current, Kindersley and Rosetown, 12, 18s in Saskatoon, Watrous, Wynyard, Wadena, 16 Yorkton, Melville, Broadview, Mooseman, Indian Head, 17, 18 Estevan and Carlisle, 19 in Weyburn, Moose Jaw, sit at 14, southwest wind gusting to 46. Here in the Queen City, at 16, we have a west wind gusting to 40.

0: Anna, good afternoon, and thank you so much for dropping into the Love Quiz Lounge. Always got room for you. If not, we'll definitely make room. We appreciate your loyalty and appreciate your attendance for number ones at one. Here's a guy. I've had some great conversations. Well, probably too long to air. I don't think I've ever aired the original interview, except maybe we did live once, but we usually talk for like an hour and a half, and we get into the technicalities of the recording industry and how to record for AM as rather as FM, and just a lot going on in the mind of Clint Black. But it's always a good discussion. Probably one of the nicest tour buses, and I've been on a lot of artists touring buses, and Clint Black, I wish I would have taken some pictures of ourselves on the bus, because it was beautiful. It had black onyx flooring, and there was marbling. It actually had a couple of marble pillars separating the front of the bus to the kitchen area and into the living room area, and it was beautiful. And he's got pictures of Lisa Hartman Black on the walls, and just a super nice guy. And we've had some good discussions over the years. And it was on today's date, 1990. Clint went to number one with his debut album, Killing Time. Definitely an album you have to add to your collection. And the album, with the success of its first four singles, Better Man, Walking Away, Nobody's Home, and Killing Time, it was a huge album upon release, and it established Clint Black as one of the biggest new stars in country music. And he went on to have just a great career, still going strong, and I talked to him about his historical career.
1: Do you appreciate, and how do you acknowledge your historical value?
2: You know, I've been told a lot of things about it. I know what it did for me and my career. It's hard for me to put it in perspective historically without either underplaying it or overplaying it. I have to be careful not to change my hat size. So I don't really go there. I just think about the years, all the wonderful opportunities I've had, all the audiences who come to see me, and that's really what makes it all work. You know, we can sell a lot of records, and that keeps us in business. But really, the bread and butter for us is touring and having fans who show up to the concerts, so the band and I can keep doing what we love to do most, which is performing. So it's 30 years of that, all those songs that really gave us this opportunity we have now to jump on the bus and go back out on tour.
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0: 620 CKRM, the voice of Saskatchewan. Still not dead yet. That's Willie Nelson, but a little technical difficulty. Not sure what's going on. The computer's been bouncing around all morning, so just can't tell what is going to happen with it or not. But I want to get to that song. We're going to try to reload that and get it back up and get it going again, because it's a great song. In fact, you know what? Computer just bounced up, so let's try this again. We'll continue in progress.
1: I woke up.

0: There you go. Willie Nelson, Still Not Dead Today, two-parter. That's a big hit for Willie Nelson. That was off his God's Problem Child LP, 2017. The album went to number one, and Willie Nelson has seen a little bit of death in his time, and he's just one of those guys that just keeps on trucking. You know, he's up there in age. Willie has gotten to that point where he's slowed down considerably, but you know, he loves what he's doing, and just keeps going. Love Willie, the Red-Headed Stranger. I'm calling Lovequist. I promise someday we'll get to that song again. We'll play it in its entirety. I remember the good old days, but all I had to worry about back in the day was maybe the reel-to-reel machine eating the tape, or maybe a really bad scratched-up record that would start skipping, or the worst was when you had the stack of commercial carts. It was like they were like 8 tracks, and you had to load them into the player. When you had that thing stacked up, because an hour's worth of commercials, you probably had about 60, 70 carts stacked up in order of how you were going to play them. And once in a while, you would hit the table the wrong way, and all of a sudden that stack would come down and land right on the turntable. And did that ever make a ruckus? But that was our biggest concerns. These days, computers, unless you're a technical wizard, you can't control them when something goes wrong.
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15: And a good afternoon. It was on today's date. The year was 2000, the new millennium. Faith Hill went to number one with her single, The Way You Love Me. On the Voice of Saskatchewan, 620 CKRM, number ones at one, where the legends come to play.

0: 620 CKRM and The Way You Love Me. That is Faith Hill. 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The year was 2000. 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
1: 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I'm Dave Thomas, voice of the Saskatchewan Roughriders. 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And kickoff with Luke Mullender and I is at 5. 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
0: And a good afternoon. We're on the home stretch with number ones at one. I want to squeeze a couple of songs in before the hour is up. Got some classic Mark Chestnut on the way. Hit number one back on today's date, 1995, with Gonna Get a Life. And I want to play one of my long-lost favorites from Sarah Evans, one of my favorite Sarah Evans songs beside Suds in the Buckets and a Little Bit Stronger. The year was 1997. Sarah Evans released her debut album called Three Chords and the Truth. And one of my favorite songs off that LP is the single of the same title. This is Sarah Evans singing about Three Chords and the Truth.

It's 2 o'clock. Good afternoon. Cloudy with showers and 17 degrees in Regina. I'm Denis Conroy from the SAS Today Newsroom with 620 CKRM News. Gas prices saw a small decline across Saskatchewan over the past week while prices climbed nationally. Gas Buddy reports Regina dropped 0.7 cents per liter to 182.53 cents, while Saskatoon fell 1.8 cents to 182.46. Saskatchewan's average also moved lower. Despite the decrease, fuel prices remain much higher than 1 year ago in Regina. Analysts say rising oil prices, tight global supplies, and international events could keep gasoline prices changing in the coming weeks. More than 123,000

0: damage and carpenter ant infestations while repairing or marking poles that need replacement. SaskPower says maintenance can greatly extend the life of a pole and costs much less than replacing one. The utility will also test 9,000 overhead transformers and install wildfire protection in northern regions. Work begins this month and will continue in communities across the province through October. 9 community airports in Saskatchewan will receive infrastructure improvements through a new investment worth more than $2 million. The province will contribute nearly $935,000 through the Community Airport Partnership Program, with local airport operations sharing the remaining costs. Work is expected to begin during the 2026 construction season. Eligible projects include runway repairs, lighting upgrades, security fencing, and other airport improvements. Provincial officials say the projects will help keep communities connected while supporting emergency services, businesses, and industries that depend on local airports. Political and trade issues took a back seat to the research at a meeting involving the Federal Agriculture Minister Heath MacDonald yesterday at the University of Saskatchewan. MacDonald spoke to reporters following the roundtable.
1: I wanted to hear and be specific about the science side of things relevant to the national policy framework. And so we met with a lot of scientists, obviously, but we also met with stakeholders from other commodities as well.
0: MacDonald is in Regina today for meetings with his provincial counterpart, David Merritt. The federal ag minister will also be on hand for the grand opening ceremony of the new Cargill canola crushing plant. Regina police have charged 2 men after an alleged break-in at a condo development under construction on College Avenue. Police responded Sunday to a report from a security monitoring company about an alarm at the site. The company told officers 2 suspects had climbed scaffolding and entered the building. Officers searched the area with help from the K-9 team. The suspects were later found on a third floor balcony. The men, aged 42 and 43, now face break and enter charges. That's 620 CKRM News. Read more stories from around your community and around the province at sastoday.ca and 620ckrm.com. The closing grain prices are next.
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3: 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And we'll start things off with a look on the futures prices and how they did for this afternoon, followed by a look at the closing grain prices from Bunge.
4: Good afternoon. It's David Derwin with Ventum Financial in Winnipeg. And here are how the front month grain futures contracts closed today. Mostly down all across the board. We've got canola down $8 to $7.50. Soybeans are down 10 cents to $12. Soybean oil down 77 points to $74.67. Soy meal down $2 to $3.30. Corn was down 10 cents to $4.65. And then in the wheat markets, Chicago down 6 cents to $6.61. Kansas off a nickel to $6.98. And Minneapolis down a penny to $6.95. And finally, oats was down 17 cents to $3.63. Once again, I'm David Derwin with Ventum Financial, a member of the Canadian Investor Protection Fund. Thank you.
3: And those grain prices from Bunge were down this afternoon. Canola was down $6.70 to close at $707.85 a metric ton. And one red spring wheat was down 47 cents to close at $295.42. And the rest remain unchanged. Amber Durham, $278.59. Feed barley, $250.88. Kabuli chickpeas, $573.20. Flax, $630.54. Red lentils, $595.20. Oats at $195. Large yellow peas, $296.44. And feed wheat at $242.72. And that's been your closing grain prices. Be sure to join me for SaskAg today, right after the noon news each weekday, You're on 620 CKRM.
5: It's late. The day's done, but you still need that part for your AGCO equipment. Good news.

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2: Now from the Harvard Media Sports Cage, here's 620 CKRM Sports. The Colorado Avalanche are back on home ice tonight as they open the Western Conference Final against the Vegas Golden Knights. Colorado has stormed through the playoffs so far, needing just 9 games to win its first 2 series as the battle for the Stanley Cup heats up. Meanwhile, in the PWHL, the Montreal Victoire have a chance to capture the Walter Cup tonight in Ottawa. Montreal leads the championship series 2-1 over the Charge, with every game so far decided by just a single goal. In the NBA playoffs, the defending champion Oklahoma City Thunder look to even their Western Conference final tonight against the San Antonio Spurs. The Spurs took Game 1 in overtime Monday despite holding Canadian superstar Shea Gilgeous-Alexander to just 24 points. And in the Major League Baseball, the Toronto Blue Jays are back in the Bronx tonight after falling 5-4 to the Yankees. Early 4-run lead last night and now sends rookie Trey Savage to the mound against New York starter Cam Schlittler. And that's your sports. 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
3: Taking a look at your precision weather for Regina and the surrounding areas. We are looking at a partly cloudy sky tonight. Some spotty showers in the area. Only a 40% chance of rainfall. 6 is the low. 17 is the high tomorrow. Risk of a shower later in the day. 40% chance. Low of 5 Thursday night. 60% chance of scattered showers. Got a high of 19 on Friday. We're looking at 24 on Saturday. Sunday, a high of 27. In the roundup for the Big Muddy Badland region, surrounding areas, 16, got a 12 in Kindersley and Rosetown, Saskatoon 17, 18 in Whitwatrous, Wynyard, Wadena, 16 Yorkton, Melville, Broadview, Mooseman 17, 18 Indian Head, Estevan, Carlisle 20 along with Weyburn, Moose Jaw 16, north northeast wind at 4. In Regina right now it's 14, we have west northwest wind at 15. The Void.

There you go, Joe Deffy, and just the pickup man on the go, 620 CKRM. I've been thinking about this. You know, I've been all around this province of ours with our cookouts for the harvest and the seeding season and other community events. And everywhere I go, every hamlet, village, town, everywhere, whether it's the side roads, the back roads, the cattle trails, I always see discarded vehicles. Whether they're in really, really poor shape or in decent shape or good shape, but I always, and everybody's looking for parts and pieces, and I'm thinking maybe I should make a website where you can find all of these different vehicles out in the pasture. They're just rusting away, getting destroyed by Mother Nature. So if somebody can utilize the parts or maybe get a couple of the ornamental pieces off of it, so be it. Maybe the owner can get a few bucks from it before it gets completely destroyed. So I'm thinking maybe I should make a website and a map with all the destinations of these vehicles I've seen, and whether it's a T-Bird or a Model A or something, we have come across a lot of vehicles, and I take photos of them all. Whenever I see an abandoned vehicle, I always love to get a photo of it. And maybe one of these days I should create a website where guys that are car collectors or car enthusiasts that are rebuilding vehicles, and you can find all of these different vehicles around the province, because believe me, when I say there are thousands of discarded vehicles out there, there's probably tens of thousands. Just an idea that crossed my mind. Might not be a bad venture. All over the road, here's Easton Corbin.

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0: myself.
1: Can't help myself. There you go. Dean Brody and the Reckless, 620 CKRM. What's going on in the world of sports? Been following a little bit of the NHL Stanley Cup push here. Cheering for the Habitat. Hopefully the Canadians can go another round and get into the big series. Watching the Blue Jays, and that's so hard to do these days. They're just not clutch hitting. The pitching, when you need the pitching, it's there, and then they just sort of defensively fall apart, or one of the bullpen players come out, and just there's lots of damage being done late in the game. But we've got to just put the pedal to the metal here and keep rolling. Trey Savage on the mound tonight against Schindler for the Yankees, and should be a pretty good game. I'm hoping Savage has his good stuff tonight, and we need Vladdy and Springer and Varsho and all these guys to start clicking on cylinders. Okamoto slowed down a little bit as well, so just gotta turn it around sooner than later. On the way, we got Dave Thomas, sports director, with your 620 CKRM sports book. We'll also get into the cage after 3 o'clock. Lots of football talk coming up. CFL is not that far away as far as the regular season is concerned.

0: 620 CKRM, country's greatest hits, and I'd like to see you try. That is Lisa Brokaw. Sort of one of those songs that teaches you how to follow your heart. My heart led me to the fridge this morning and then back again. We are going to be all over the place. We're going to Creelman tomorrow for another 620 CKRM Country Cookout. And on the go, just in one of those days where one of these times in the year that just is so busy. And there are so many great shows, concerts on the way. Tim Hicks is in town tomorrow night. That should be a lot of fun. He's going to be at the Casino Regina Show Lounge. And there's just a ton of concerts and events. We'll make sure you're in the loop on all of it, but our website's a great place to go to check it all out. And I've got a ton of photos up from our cookout at the Horvaths in Raymore last night. Not only in Raymore, but I stopped into, took a quick rip through Quinton and went into the Punishai area, got into that Kutawa area, a lot of historical sites to see around that area. Couple of churches. There's the old Blue Church, there's the Stone Church, and more. And I got a pile of photos up. Just go to 620ckrm.com. Click on events, go to Call and Love Quest. You'll find them all right there. Or if you want to follow me on Facebook, you can do that as well.
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0: Out of all the things I've done and places I've been and the doors that have opened and seen all these unique things, I guess being getting submersed into the local communities, that's probably what stands out the most, because I had a lot of people approach me and thank me or say, you know what, you got me through some tough times with your show and your music, and the communities around Saskatchewan are. The greatest aspect of my career is being able to make friends, lifelong friends. You know, you'd have the mayor come out to say hi, or you'd have people, they knew you were coming to town, and they'd come over and they'd want to hang out and talk. So we connected a lot, but that was a big part. Anybody that's an introvert, you want to get into radio, this is not the job for you.
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2: We'll start on the ice where the Colorado Avalanche, who've only needed 9 games to win 2 best-of-7 playoff series, host the Vegas Golden Knights tonight in the opening game of the Western Conference Final. The Golden Knights eliminated the Utah Mammoth and Anaheim Ducks in back-to-back 6-game series. Staying on the ice, the Montreal Victoires aiming to hoist the Walter Cup tonight when they visit the Ottawa Charge for the 4th game of the best-of-5 Professional Women's Hockey League Championship Series. The Victoires lead the set 2-1 after suffering a 2-1 setback on Monday in the nation's capital. And the defending champion Oklahoma City Thunder are aiming to tie the NBA's Western Conference Final tonight when they host the San Antonio Spurs in the 2nd game of the best-of-7 showdown. The Spurs won Monday's opener 122-115 in overtime and held MVP Shai Gilgeous-Alexander to just 24 points.
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0: And a good afternoon. Let's take a look at your precision weather in the Queen City and the surrounding areas. Partly cloudy, spotty showers tonight, low of 6, 40% chance of rain, southeast wind at 20. Thursday, partly sunny, risk of a shower later in the day, a high of 17, low of 5. Thursday night, scattered showers, 60% chance. 19 for high on Friday, some isolated showers early in the day, 30% chance of that. 24 for high on Saturday. Sunday will do better at 27. In the roundup for the Big Muddy Badland region, surrounding areas, 16. We got a 12 in Kindersley and Rosetown. By the way, Swift Current, you're at 15. 17 Saskatoon, Watrous 18, along with Wynyard Wadena, 16 Yorkton Melville, Broadview Mooseman 17, 18 Indian Head, 20 Estevan Carlisle and Weyburn, Moose Jaw 16, north northeast wind at 4. In Regina, it's 14 above. We have a west northwest wind at 15.

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0: 620 CKRM. Somebody somewhere. That is Dallas Smith. I'm calling Lovequist. And coming up very soon, we're going to take a look at your smart investing solution, Market Watch, before the hour is out. Lots of sports cage talk coming up about the CFL, the NHL. There's a lot of local sports going on, NBA, MLB, you name it. It's happening right now.
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13: Absolutely. Absolutely.

0: 620 CKRM. Blake Shelton sure would be cool if you did. Did you see Blake the other night singing The Gambler, originally done by Kenny Rogers on the awards show? Did a pretty good job of that. 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Call 546-2533. Looks like there's a wave of rail mergers inevitable if the Union Pacific Norfolk Southern deal is approved. Another headline that's grabbing some attention is the surging global bond yields could cause Canadian mortgages rates to climb. We'll keep our eye on that one. TSX, by the way, today it is up 420.58 points, closing at 34,161.62. We can tell you that the Dow is also up 645.47 points, closing at 50,009.35 points. Oil is down, currently down $5.49, closing at $98.66 U.S. per barrel. The Canadian dollar is up slightly this afternoon, closing at 72.76 cents U.S. And gold is up $34.30, closing at $4,545.60 U.S. per ounce.
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2: It's 3 p.m. Good afternoon. Cloudy with showers and 15 degrees in Regina. I'm Denis Conroy from the Sask Today Newsroom with 620 CKRM News. New anti-human trafficking training is coming to Saskatchewan law enforcement agencies through a partnership with Canadian country star Paul Brandt and his hashtag Not In My City campaign. The province is investing $100,000 to support specialized investigative training for RCMP police marshals and Indigenous policing agencies. Officials say the goal is to improve investigations while helping officers identify and support survivors earlier. Brandt says many Canadians still don't realize trafficking often happens through trust, manipulation, and coercion within communities. More than $2 million in airport investments are planned for 9 Saskatchewan communities under the Community Airport Partnership Program. The province says it will contribute up to $934,000, with airport operations providing about $1.1 million. Construction is expected next year. The upgrades could include runway work, improved lighting systems, security fencing, and navigation equipment. Officials say local airports play an important role in emergency response, agriculture, and economic development, helping ensure communities remain connected and services continue across the province. Sask Power is launching its yearly inspection program for more than 123,000 wood power poles across Saskatchewan. Crews will check poles, anchoring systems, and other equipment to help keep the electrical system safe and reliable. Additional work includes testing 9,000 rural overhead transformers and adding wildfire protection measures to several hundred

0: Break at the pumps this week as gas prices dipped in Regina, Saskatoon, and across the province. Gas Buddy says the provincial average fell to 182.45 cents per liter. Regina and Saskatoon also posted small decreases. The national average, however, rose by almost 3 cents per liter. Experts say global oil markets remain sensitive to supply concerns and international developments, meaning fuel prices could stay unpredictable as summer travel season approaches. A reported alarm at a construction site on College Avenue led to break-and-enter charges against two Regina men. Police say they were called Sunday after a security monitoring company saw two suspects enter a condo development in the 1700 block of College Avenue. Officers searched the building with assistance from the Regina Police Service K-9 team. The suspects were found on a third-floor balcony and taken into custody without trouble. The two men, ages 42 and 43, have each been charged with break and enter. That's 620 CKRM News. Read more stories from around your community and around the province at sasktoday.ca and 620ckrm.com.
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2: Weather tonight, partly cloudy, some spotty showers in the area, going down to a low of 6. Tomorrow, partly sunny. We got a risk of a shower late in the day, high of 17. Tomorrow night, partly cloudy, low down to 5. Looking at Friday, mix of sun and cloud. Isolated showers early in the area, high of 19. Saturday, sunshine, high of 24. And Sunday, mostly sunny, high of 27. Currently in downtown Regina, off and on light rain. It is 14 degrees.
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2: 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Wall-to-wall coverage when it comes to sports. I'd say probably 70% of it is going to be about the green and white. The Riders. 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Or, as always, on 620 CKRM, celebrating 100 years this year. All of our guests are going to join us on the Western Pizza guest hotline. Western Pizza, the perfect pizza, generous amount of toppings, and all the Greek favorites you love, like ribs, salads, souvlaki. 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Maybe order it in for the hockey game. It's coming up a little bit later, and we'll touch on that. We'd like you to participate, as always. It's on the Prairie Land Rentals text line. Prairie Land Rentals, if you have a job that you're getting at and you need maybe a tool, maybe an auger, anything to rent, front-end loader, they can do that too. Prairie Land Rentals, 600 Albert Street. You get to deal with the owner. 936-6262. Do you have questions on this Wednesday about the Saskatchewan Rough Riders that you want me to ask Dave and Luke? Fire away. 936-6262. What questions do you have? We'd like to pick out a few and fire it at the fellows when we talk to them.

0: if you have questions when it comes to the NHL, well, we have Eric Francis coming up today as well. He's an hour two at about 4:30. You can let us know if you have questions. Maybe it's on the Western Conference Final, which starts tonight in Colorado, or the Eastern Conference Final. How about you got a question for Scott Schultz? It's our midweek sound off with Scott Schultz. That's at 5 o'clock. The former Rider legend is in studio with us. We'll chat about the preseason game number one, camp into game two. You never know where else Schultzy wants to go. And we are going to talk about the Memorial Cup, which starts Friday in beautiful Kelowna, British Columbia. Regan Bartel, voice of the Kelowna Rockets, I want to say for around 26 seasons, he's going to hop on. I think he's been to 4 Memorial Cups. Regan knows all when it comes to the Kelowna Rockets and what's going on in this Memorial Cup. So, and he's a Swift Current boy. Used to work with Regan for a couple of years back in Swift in the day. It'll be nice to catch up with him. So that's the show in a nutshell. Like I said, for Regina Motor Products, fire those questions in on the Prairie Land Rentals text line, 936-6262. I know we got wall-to-wall, Colson. We got lots of Rider talk coming up and NHL with Vegas and Colorado starting tonight. I'm really confused on placing sprinkles on that series. But I got to tell you, because it's a sports show, I'm really into this basketball tonight, and I will be watching the hockey game. But the San Antonio Spurs and the Canadian Shai Gilgeous-Alexander and the Oklahoma City...
1: You're getting him backwards, but...
0: Oh, what? Oklahoma... Shai plays for...
1: on Oklahoma.
0: Yeah. And okay. Wembanyama
1: is on the Spurs.
0: And he's from France.
1: Yes.
0: Yeah, he's on the Spurs. I know. Yeah, I was going down the right thing.
1: Okay. The way you're saying it, it sounded like you had the teams flipped, but no, you're good.
0: The more that I'm trying to figure this out, I just as a sports fan and how OKC is going to game plan against Wembanyama, what's his first name?
1: Victor.
0: How they're going to game plan against Victor? I might have to split the screen on that. Just as a sports fan, I'm very curious.
1: Mm-hmm. If you want some stats and stuff to highlight this matchup even more, at the start of this year, OKC was dominating. I think they started the season like 25-3. Like, they were just cruising past teams. And Wembanyama was injured, and he came back specifically when the Spurs were playing OKC, because he has a vendetta against OKC. So he comes back, and they played each other, I think, like 4 times over the course of 2 weeks. And the Spurs won every single one of those games. They more or less single-handedly completely disrupted what could have been the best season in NBA history. So, yeah, Wembanyama's got it out for OKC. Seeing SGA get that MVP trophy in front of him probably motivated him to put a performance on in game one and steal that game from them. So it's going to be an interesting series.
0: I'm wondering, it's actually interesting to think about, like, football, right? We had Percy Lewis IV come up, got released from the Riders, and he was, what was he?
1: 6'8".
0: 6'8", 390, in and around there.
1: Mm-hmm.
0: So Victor, we figured out, is 7'5".
1: Somewhere in there, yeah.
0: So he's just absolutely, like, that's what I want to watch. Like, how are they game planning? How are they going to, or, you know, are they going to rough him up a bit? But then, what's Chet Holmgren?
1: Yeah.
0: He's the big guy for OKC.
1: Yeah.
0: And he's, like, skinny.
1: Yeah, they're both skinny. Chet is, here, let me pull up his height. He is 7'1", only 7'1". And he's about 200 pounds. Wembanyama is, I think, Wembanyama is 235. But they're tall, skinny, so that's where all the weight goes.
0: There's never been, when you think about it, for football, there's never been like a 7'5" guy that can play the game of football.

0: No.
1: But wouldn't that be a weapon?
0: Oh.
1: I don't know if you want to put them to block kicks, if you just want to throw up back shoulders or jump balls in the end zone all day to him. But yeah. It's really only basketball that you see the 7 foot whatever, five. You know, we're starting to see more taller guys in hockey.
0: Yeah.
1: Like Tage Thompson and some of these goalies are...
0: With a quick Google here, apparently Richard Slee, if I'm pronouncing his name right, is the tallest NFL player ever. He was drafted in the 10th round of the 1967 draft, so a while back.
1: How tall?
0: 7 foot on the dot.
1: Hmm.
0: But other notable giants, like Ed Too Tall Jones, that name rings a bell for a lot of people. He was 6 foot nine, right? Hmm. So they've had some guys in the upper echelon there, but the 7 footers still the NBA's problem.
1: What if you search tallest NFL receiver currently? I'm just looking at receivers. Love the offensive side of the ball. Obviously, being a corner, mm-hmm. being a line, being whatever at 7 foot would be advantageous.
0: Do you have a guess as to who's going to be up there?
1: Oh, not a clue, okay. Man.
0: Because I know Mike Evans is 6'5".
1: Really?
0: So he's probably up there. Mike Evans is a big guy.
1: Jeez, right? Yeah.
0: And then I think Devontae Adams is pretty tall, too. Let's see here. According to my search here, Johnny Wilson of the Eagles is 6'6". He was drafted in 2024 and is considered to be the tallest active receiver.
1: 6'6".
0: Yeah.
1: So 7'5".
0: Yeah,
1: it's another foot. Another foot. I'm really curious on how this goes down tonight, just because OKC is a little stunned that the Spurs, and the Spurs, I think I heard the average age of this team is like 23 years of age.
0: Yeah.
1: And the Michigan team that won the NCAA championship is like high 21s. So they're not far off from the Michigan team that won the Final Four to the team that's in the East or Western Conference Final.
0: Yeah, that's the same with OKC, though. Like, they won the championship as, I'm pretty sure, the youngest team ever last year.
1: Hmm.
0: So, if you can get a bunch of young stud athletes on your team and get them to work together, it seems to be a recipe for success right now in the NBA. I think it's been eight seasons, they've had a different champion every single year for eight seasons, and then it's also like 10 or whatever that it's been since an American MVP. So
1: there's our basketball talk for the first hour. We'll put that there. We got the hockey talk too, and we get Eric Francis in hour two. He's in Colorado. I'm curious on the skate, the line combinations. It sounds like Stone wasn't on the ice. Sounds like Makar wasn't on the ice. We'll find out a little bit more from Eric. But when it comes to the Riders, they were back on the practice field, training camp field in Saskatoon today, getting ready for the game in Saskatoon this Saturday. I was actually talking with Ryan and Adrian from Regina Plumbing and Heating today, and Ryan said he's making the trek up to check out the game. The atmosphere, like Dave and Luke talked about yesterday, the standing room tickets will be just a party, an absolute riot. But Coach Mace, talking today to the media, he mentions what he learned about this team from watching film of that first preseason game.
2: I thought the guys played hard, man. You know, it just came down to detail stuff, you know, stuff that we've seen them do in practice. And, you know, we got to make sure we execute it, specifically, obviously, on game days. But those are, you know, sometimes you expect some of those things in camps, specifically from the younger guys. But I think, you know, getting that education for them early in our training camp will provide, you know, quality depth for us as we push forward.
1: Okay. See, yesterday when we were talking to the fellas, I kind of went down the path of, I wonder if the game plan, not the game plan, I wonder if the man hours, or who's in, who's out, how long players are in for, changes with what happened in Calgary. Jack Cohn, for starters, you know, is when's he going in? You would think Harris would start. Are we going over under two series for Harris?
0: Two series, I would take the over. 2.5. I don't know. If you put the over under 2.5, I don't know. Because I think he, I could see him getting 3 for sure.
1: See, I could see him getting 1.
0: You're not wrong.
1: That's, maybe that's the question. 936-6262. What do the Riders fans think out there? Trevor Harris this weekend in Saskatoon, over or under 2 series? And then is Cone in, and does Cone play the rest of the first half? Do they put Cone in maybe for the second half and get Chager and Stevens in? Interesting. Coach Mace was asked, does that film that he was talking about change how they attack or approach the week?
2: Yeah, I mean, it's competition. It's an interview, so you know some guys are going to be moved up and down, you know, within their depth charts and stuff like that. And it's what we do. But certainly, I think the most important thing is just those guys understanding the speed of the game, the tempo of the game, not necessarily of how you know each play is, but just as in totality of how things move. So, just some things we got to lock in and dial in on. But overall, man, I was pleased with the effort.
1: This is an interesting piece. I'm curious to hear what he says here. Then I'm curious to talk to Dave and Luke about it, because the question or the answer he answers on is having CFL officials at camp today.
2: If we could have those guys here every day, you know, that'd be awesome. Just it helps with accountability. But, you know, yes, I mean, it was part of it. But also, too, it's really good for these refs as well. There's a bunch of new stuff going in. And, you know, we worked through that also in the preseason game. Everybody was learning new things. So, you know, the more refs, the better for everybody.
1: We get more from the guys on that. Some of the text messages coming in. Prairieland Rentals text line 936-6262. Roscoe wants us to ask Schultzy if he's a basketball fan. We'll get on that. Schultzy, see, he's probably just a sports fan, though. James in Regina says, hey, boys, Yao Ming was 7'6", had to retire due to multiple foot fractures because his feet couldn't handle his weight. He would throw Victor into the third row. Yeah, Yao Ming was a little bigger, a little thicker, wasn't he?
0: Yeah.
1: Let's see here. I didn't know that's why he had to retire, though.
0: Yeah.
1: I didn't know his feet.
0: Yeah, tall guys usually have something going on with
1: them. For sure. Stuff,
0: right.
1: I would go knees first.
0: Listed at 7'6", listed weight 310. So, yeah, a bit heavier.
1: Where is this here? Oh. Manute Bol. I'm looking up how tall Manute Bol was. 7'6" or 7'7".
0: Yeah. Considered to be the tallest, right?
1: But string bean.
0: Yeah.
1: Real skinny. Played college basketball, Bridgeport Purple Knights. Where was he from? Oh, he was from Sudan. And he passed away at the age... he passed away in 2010.
0: His family were all extremely tall. Mother was 6'10", father 6'8". His great grandfather was 7'10".
1: Manute Bol's?
0: Yeah.
1: Great grandfather. Grandfather Bol. Here's something. I don't know if I've ever seen this on Wikipedia with an athlete. Pull up Manute Bol on Wikipedia, Colson, and tell me if I'm not... It says born 1946 to 1962. Died June 19th, 2010. Aged between 48 and 64. So they're telling me they had no idea how old this guy was.
0: Yeah.
1: Right?
0: Yeah, that's what I'm reading here.
1: I've never seen that. And I didn't. Maybe somebody out there knew this. Manute Bol played... he was one of those, what was the kid in the World Series? Played for New York or whatever. They didn't have his, or was it Cuba? Oh, what was that kid's name? And he was like, ended up being like 16 or 17. I had no idea on Manute Bol. We were learning so much today about basketball. Tall basketball players. but yeah, Yao Ming was a unit for sure. Brendan, given the Riders don't start until June 13th, I'd give the starters the first quarter. Yeah, see, that's a good point. I think you have to maybe, like I said, you almost need like an exhibition game in there. Some, I guess you'll be battling against each other, but that is a long time with no real bullets in action. Good point. Good point. Brennan on the Prairie Land Rentals text line, 936-6262. Okay, there's a few questions here for Dave and Luke. Keep them coming. If you want us to ask anything to the guys, we'll go to break. We'll come back. We'll go up to Saskatoon for our first training camp report. It is a Sports Cage streaming through our YouTube channel at sportscage.com.
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1: Ed on the Prairie Land Rentals text line. That's right. I didn't have a chance to look it up. It was Danny Alamonte from the Dominican, the kid that played in the Little League World Series. When was that, though?
0: 2001, by the looks of it.
1: He threw 79 miles an hour. Considered a phenom as he led his Bronx team to a third place finish for the 2021 Little League World Series. And then how old was he when? Yeah. And then he never really played anywhere, though, did he? Ages. We'll have to read more on this. Yeah. We found out Manute Bol. No one really knew how old he was. And we get into the Danny Alamonte chat as well. That's why it's just a sports show that you never know what you're going to get. Prairie Land Rentals text line 936-6262. Let's go up to Saskatoon to the Red Zone Sports Bar located behind the Saskatoon Travelodge. Nachos are on point. Great place to maybe watch that basketball game tonight or that hockey game. Lots of TVs. Specials, I'm sure. You never know. You might run into the fellas if you're up there and going in. Dave and Luke. Did you guys know that about Manute Bol?
11: Couldn't have cared less.
1: You just don't like it. You don't like any knowledge or what? You don't like learning new things today, Luke?
11: Man, I'm here to talk football, man. I'm not worried about Manute Bol.
1: Okay, what
11: that guy was? That guy was. That guy probably weighed 50 pounds soaking wet. Maybe, maybe. You guys are comparing Wembanyama, who is a point guard at 7'6" and an absolute alien, to Manute Bol, who all he did is block shots. Like, man, no way. Not even. It's not even close.
1: Wembanyama or Magic Johnson? Who do you take?
11: Magic Johnson.
1: He's
11: Wembanyama. Right now.
1: For now.
11: I'm Wembanyama Johnson. It's Magic Johnson. What kind of quick? Come on, Barney.
1: Okay, who's the best basketball player of all time in your mind?
11: Kobe Bryant.
1: Why?
12: Oh,
11: what?
12: I'm going Michael Jordan.
11: Yeah, man, I watched all the eras. I watched Michael's era, I watched Kobe Bryant, and I watched Queen James, and it's by far, in my mind, Kobe Bryant. I love Kobe Bryant. Yeah. I'm a Kobe guy. Yeah.
1: Yeah. What I just did there, folks, was got Luke to talk some basketball when he said he didn't care less when we started this. So I just tricked him into about a minute and a half of basketball talk. The Riders hit the field today. Dave Thomas, what jumps out at you? Anything surprising as they hit the practice field?
12: Boy, good tempo. Looked very crisp on both sides of the ball. You know what? Especially offensively. I thought the offense was just on point today all day long. The officials were out. There were flags that were flew and dropped. And again, there were some of the same mistakes I would submit that were made in Calgary. Lining up offside was not a good look on the defensive line today. But all in all, when the pads came out, they were popping. The offense was running. And, you know, there were some great plays made all around. So I loved today's workout. I thought it was awesome.
1: What about for you, Luke? What jumps out at you? Any players jump out at you? Maybe they're on the field, maybe they weren't on the field.
11: Well, actually, I think that some good news. He didn't participate a ton, but Caleb Saunders was back out wearing number 99 today. That's a good thing because you know, we could always use his help there. I thought Jack Cohn played really well. I thought Shager played well as well, but I thought Jack Cohn, and again, it was one of those. I mean, we talked about it yesterday, right, Barney? Is like you just got to come out and be better, right, today than you were the day before. And I agree with Dave. The pace of practice, the sense of urgency was there. Having referees there is always good because, again, the more you can simulate a real-time situation, the more you can put yourself into a game day situation, and the more competitive it becomes, right? Like you saw, like the, you know, when we scored, when the defense stopped them, it was loud. It was energetic, and so I thought they got some really good work done today.
12: And should mention Tavon Campbell was back, which is huge.
11: Yeah, Tavon Campbell's back. That's another obviously veteran that that you add to the fold, and you're able now to continue building into your depth, right? Yeah. So Tavon Campbell is going to be great for a guy like Malcolm Bell as well.
1: Curtis, I think on the text line missed the story about the refs, and we had Coach Mace talking about that. Like, you guys must have knew this was happening. This wasn't a surprise. And what's the story behind it? Are they going to be back?
12: They come out a few times per camp, right? So again,
11: yeah, every team does it.
12: Yeah, like okay. In Saskatchewan, there is a huge percentage of officials from Saskatchewan get the opportunity to work in the CFL, especially since the CFL changed their rules a few years ago. It used to be that you had to live in Regina or Saskatoon to be an official in the CFL. Mm-hmm. Now you can be from anywhere, and there's guys from PA, there's guys from Rosetown, right? So they come out because they're getting their work too, right? They're experimenting. They're working on the 35-second clock. They're checking out the nuances for the ruse. They're checking, again, right? So it's just to give everybody an opportunity to get up to speed, and I wouldn't be surprised if we see them in Regina next week.
11: Yeah, every team has at least two practices with referees. So, and again, like Dave said, it is a good opportunity for them to sort of get their sea legs under them as well, right?
1: Okay, but back to like the watching of the tape, and then the cone look crisp, and this is a question from me, Luke. Will they now look at that tape, and will they test him with things that they feel maybe he needs? He wasn't great in recognizing, and push him a little more in practice.
11: No, you make the adjustments, and you're expected to take the coaching, period. You do not slice off extra time to make sure a guy understands what he needs. He either is going to get it or he's not going to get it. And they're going to make a decision based on how guys absorb information, retain information. So there's always a corrections period that happens after a game specifically that you might want to build into practice or walkthrough. And that's not even about any one person. That's just, hey, you know, we ran 67 up Mike Dodger right, wrong against the double eagle front in the game against Winnipeg. Here's how we should have ran it. That's the correction, right? So you run it and you just make it. So there's always like a few corrections you make, but even that's not individually based. You're not going to waste team time making sure an individual understands where he needs to get better at. You just tell him, you coach him up, and then he's expected to do it. Next time he sees that situation, the light's got to come on, right? The light's got to come on. He's got to make the adjustment, and then he can move forward.
1: Dave, what jumped out at me in the sportscage.com insider report was the one line today. So people should go sportscage.com. And if you're not an insider, check it out. Check out who Sean in our daily recap and how Micah Johnson recorded a sack in Calgary. Can you please explain?
12: Well, you know, there's a, I don't want to say question marks. It's just a change of roles, right? For Micah Johnson, we saw his leadership on the field for a number of years, and now he's the defensive lines coach. And so I had a great conversation with Kendi Charles, who we both thought had a pretty good game in Calgary, got a sack, got three tackles along the way. And in just conversation with him, I asked him what the dynamic is like, right? Because we've all been around teammates, but then to have your teammate turn into basically your boss as your coach, right? How does that turn? And he couldn't be more proud or beam more or speak more highly of his coach, saying that in that Calgary game, when he got his sack, it was because of Micah Johnson. Micah spotted something on the sideline. He told Kendi. Kendi made the adjustment, got the sack the next play. So I asked Kendi, he's like, so does that mean Micah Johnson gets half a sack on the play? And he reluctantly agreed.
11: Yeah. Yeah. Kendi will say Micah can have the sack as long as he gets paid for it.
12: Yeah, right?
11: As long as Kendi gets paid for the sack. That's how that works. But again, we've talked about Micah Johnson and his transition into coaching. And one of the things that you knew and that the players have kind of alluded to is the amount of detail that goes into their game plan and practice prep now that Micah's leading that charge.
12: Yeah.
1: What a coach like that, Luke, does anybody, you know, like Micah just played last year, probably still could be out there playing. Did you have anybody like that?
11: I think that, so it's really interesting. When you have a legendary coach like Micah Johnson, I think the battle for coaches, for Micah specifically, and for all coaches that come directly from the playing field into the coaching, onto the sidelines as a coach, is adapting to how you would have done it versus how the player in front of you needs to accomplish the task, right? There's so many examples in every professional sport of like some of our greatest players going in the coaching and not being great. Like, you know, Wayne Gretzky in the NHL, absolutely, for instance, right? Anthony Calvillo in the Canadian Football League, right?
1: Manu Paul.
11: I think that, yeah, Manu Bol probably couldn't coach my son's flag basketball team, right? So you take that, and again, you have to present the information that makes sense to the guys that are in your room, not. And you can't sit there, I don't think, and say, well, hey, this is what I do. This is what I do. And I had it all the way. So in my career, I had a coach that I loved right off the bat, Ron Este in Saskatchewan. He was awesome. But Ron Este coached us based on some of the things that he did. And that guy is a CFL legend, Hall of Famer, LSU Hall of Famer, like football god.
12: Yeah.
11: Right? And one of the best humans you could ever meet. But in terms of coaching technique, Coach Este expected certain things to get. Best coach I ever had was my last year. It was Mike St. Clair. And Mike St. Clair brought technique that he expected, but applied it from your eyes and the way you could understand it. And he put players in the situations. And this was a guy that was one of Seattle Seahawks' greatest pass rushers, one of the GOATs. And he was so good at taking what he knew should happen, but making it relatable to the person in the equipment. And that's the magic. And I think that as Micah Johnson goes along in his journey, the more he can figure out how to make it relatable to the guys in his room, take his experience, his brain, but implant it in guys who do things differently.

0: for a long time. But really, what makes them one of the best in the WHL, Regan?
1: Well, their scouting was really good early, and they had, that's why they were allowed to go to three straight Memorial Cups. Sure, they hosted it in 04, but their first was in 03, and then again, they repeated in 2005. So I think their scouting has been really good, and also their coaching. I mean, Mark Habscheid was really the key catalyst for the Rockets. He's now obviously the head coach with the Red Deer Rebels. And he changed the complexion of the organization and just the belief in the dressing room. And by drafting the young guys and bringing them up through the ranks as a 16, 17, 18, and by the time you're a 19-year-old, you're a seasoned veteran, and you have that winning pedigree. And it's just, it's amazing what winning will do, right? It just translates year after year after year. And so that's why I think the Rockets have had a lot of success. Lauren Frey, their longtime director of player personnel, is no longer in that position, but he also has to get a lot of credit, or be given a lot of credit, for allowing the Rockets to be the, I guess, the marquee franchise of the WHL for several years.
0: Rockets in this tournament, we don't know a lot about them out here, obviously, in Sasky, but you guys gave Everett one of their two losses in the playoffs. Let's talk about the Rockets first. What's this team? What's the makeup of this team? What makes this team tick? Obviously, we know Aginla's on this team, but as they go into the Memorial Cup, what do you like about the home team?
1: Yeah, they made a lot of trades, right? So they had to build their roster, and you had to do it a bit of a different way than, let's say, you did back in 04, 22 years ago, where, again, you'd acquire young talent and you'd build through that. So the Rockets had to really, I don't know if it was roll the dice, but they had to make some significant trades. They exactly did that with Carson Wetch, a key acquisition for the Calgary Hitmen. That was over the summer. Mazdan Leslie acquired from the Vancouver Giants. And so this team, it's an old team. It's, in fact, the second oldest team in the entire WHL. Only down the road in Penticton was that expansion franchise older than the Rockets. They're big. They're mean. They can score. They'll have to defend better at the Memorial Cup. But again, home ice advantage is so huge. And I was doing a radio interview the other day. A radio station up in Edmonton asked me why the Kelowna Rockets were going to win this tournament. And I said because of the time off, 35 days off. So they'll be the freshest team. They'll be the healthiest team. And I think also from a Kelowna Rocket perspective, they're also going to be probably, I would think, from a cardiovascular standpoint, they'll be in the best shape, you know, coming into this tournament. It's just getting rid of that rink rust early in game number one on Friday. That's the biggest concern for me. But I think once they get rolling, I think they're going to be okay.
0: There's a lot of old NHL pros in that Kelowna area. I remember Lauren Mullican, it happened to him twice, where he lost out first round of the WHL, and then he had to play in the Memorial Cup, and they would get, like, exhibition games. I remember working in Swift, and it was the Regina Memorial Cup, and they were trying to find ways to stay sharp. Over those 35 days for Kelowna, what have they done? Have they played any exhibition games and got guys out there?
1: It was bizarre, yeah, to have that much time off. They did a lot of off-ice activities. You do a lot of hikes. You did not surfing on Okanagan Lake. It's not that warm, but, you know, they went indoors. There was a bit of a, yeah, they could do some surfing in there. They did some off-ice workouts. Of course, there was a lot of on-ice sessions. I know they did two-a-days for a little while, and they did have last Friday, they had a mock game, if you will. So they set it up where essentially the guys come in, let's say on a Friday, you have your morning skate, you go home, you have your meal, you prepare for that night's game, that inner squad game, if you will. I understand they brought some pros that remain in and around the Okanagan Valley. They brought them in to provide a little more snarl, a little more competition. So again, the Rockets want to be game ready. And how game ready will they be on Friday night? Well, we're about, 48 hours from finding out.
0: What do you expect from Kitchener and Chicoutimi?
1: Yeah, Kitchener's a real good team. That's the Rockets. That's their first opponent. And they were 16-2 in the playoffs, and they're a real good team. I mean, you look at their body of work, score a lot of goals, defend really well. Chicoutimi is also a team that I think allowed 150 goals against, the lowest amount in the entire Canadian Hockey League. So there's a lot of unknowns. I think talking to the Kelowna Rocket head coach, he says, hey, we got to play our game. We can't really, well, we'll make maybe some alterations after the first period. But if they play their game, they believe that they are on equal footing with the three teams that'll be there. Again, to take on Everett, which is the third game of the round robin, the Rockets will take on the Tips. They want to get back at them because, as you said off the top, they beat them in overtime in a second-round playoff series, and I think the Rockets can play with them. It's amazing matchups and how it works out. Everett high-powered against Prince Albert, toe-to-toe, both teams very gifted offensively. But I think the Cologne Rockets have something there, maybe a little more defense and a bit more bigger bodies, I think.

0: on the roster, I think they can give the Tips a run, especially in a one-and-done type of game.
1: And I didn't learn this, I think, until the 2017 Memorial Cup here in Regina, where there's a different strategy for the coaches and the teams because those TV timeouts are so important.
0: Huge. Yeah, that's right. And that's why you can play more of your better players, right? You can have your first line guys playing a ton, and you can essentially go to not quite 4D men, but if you have, you know, your top two pairs, I think you're going to be in pretty good shape. So it'll be interesting to see how the Rockets handle that. I think Kelowna's got enough depth. I think you'll see maybe a little bit of the third line. I really don't see the fourth line getting involved whatsoever, I think, in a series of, or in a tournament of this magnitude, because the competition is just too elite. But from a Kelowna Rocket perspective in the playoffs, I mean, TJ Ginla's a stud. He's the guy that's going to draw all the attention, and for good reason. But if you shut down Tej, you have to have more ammo in the gun. So you have to have more Kelowna Rockets elevating their play. And I think that the Rockets have that, right? I mean, again, they wanted to make sure at the trade deadline that they had enough push up front offensively. And with Peyton Kettles returning, a second-round NHL draft pick of the Pittsburgh Penguins, who was hurt after a trade with the Swift Current Broncos, and he's only played 3 games of the Rockets since he was acquired in that deal. He'll make his triumphant return on Friday night, and he'll make a massive impact because, in my opinion, he's arguably the best 18-year-old defenseman in the entire WHL.
1: I asked you about your most memorable Memorial Cup. You said, obviously, the winning and all that. Does that one supersede 1989 and Tim Tisdale's goal when you're a young kid in Swift Current?
0: You want to know what? I look back at that goal, and it was a shame because I was such a Bronco fan at the time, born and raised in Swift Current. And I watched that game on television that night. And a lot of people ask me even today, why did you not go up to Saskatoon to watch the Broncos play in the Memorial Cup Championship Final? And to that day, that's probably my biggest regret. I'm not sure exactly if I was, I don't know if I was working at CKSW at the time and they wouldn't let me off. I'm not sure what happened, but yeah, 89, special year, special team, especially after what happened to the team back in 86. I mean, if you really want to go into the minutia, I mean, I was at the public funeral back in 86. And so, again, to see the Swift Current Broncos, you know, do what they did in 1989, you celebrated. You felt like you were a part of it, and you felt for the players. And I don't know, it was a happy tear. You kind of shed a tear, though, for exactly what went down on that night. But, yeah, I wish I would have been in the building.
1: So we got maybe 2004, 1989 Memorial Cup, and then 1998 Swift Current Flag Football Championship. Is that how it would go down?
0: Absolutely. You at the helm. You're calling the show. I remember you came in as a ringer. I'm thinking, okay, Barney Shankrick, how good can he be? Okay, so yeah, you're telling me to do it like a 30-yard out, and I'm like, okay, he's not going to even—he won't even be able to get the balls in my hands. He won't even get the ball in my hands. What does he do? Throws the dart down the field. Touchdown, champions. What a night it was.
1: Oh, man. This is okay. I'm excited. I like the Rockets' chance. I like how they, like, you talk about how they're built and the time off here. I like, it's going to be an interesting tournament to watch. Regan, so much fun catching up with you. Beautiful backdrop there. I love you. All we needed in the back was a CRX parked, and that would have made me really jealous.
0: I love that vehicle. I love that vehicle. And then they went to the Del Sol. Why did Honda go to the Del Sol? Never should have done that. Never.
1: Have a good week, man. I appreciate it.
0: Take care.
1: There he is, voice of the Kelowna Rockets, originally from Swift Current, Saskatchewan, Regan Bartel, joining us on the Western Pizza Guest Hotline. Memorial Cup fires up Friday in Kelowna. It is a Sports Cage on the home of sports in Saskatchewan, 620 CKRM.
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1: 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National Hockey League Conference Finals start tonight. 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World Championships today. Germany-USA going in to the shootout. It was USA narrowly getting by the Germans. Sweet yellow Skoda in the corner of that game as well. NBA tonight, Spurs, Thunder, game two. Coulson and I, very curious about that. Spurs up 1-0. Blue Jays play the New York Yankees, 5:05 first pitch. 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Do you agree with NHL's punishment imposed on the Vegas Golden Knights for not meeting the media? 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That is hour one in the books. Hour two coming up on the Cage. Training camp report, Eric Francis, and more. We'll be right back after the news.
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10: It's 4 p.m. Good afternoon. Cloudy with showers and 13 degrees in Regina. I'm Denis Conroy from the Saturday Newsroom with 620 CKRM News. Sask Power crews are beginning annual inspections of more than 123,000 wood power poles across Saskatchewan this month. The maintenance program runs from May until October and includes checking poles, cross arms, and support equipment for damage, decay, and insect activity. Crews will also test 9,000 rural transformers and add wildfire protection to up to 800 poles in higher risk northern areas. Sask Power says regular maintenance helps extend the life of poles and lowers costs. Officials say no power outages are expected while the work is completed. The Saskatchewan government is investing in more than $2 million in upgrades at 9 community airports across the province. Through the Community Airport Partnership Program, the Ministry of Highways will provide up to $934,000, while airport operators will cover the remaining costs. Construction is planned for the 2026 building season. The work may include runway and taxiway upgrades, lighting improvements, fencing, and navigational aids. Officials say community airports support important services, including air ambulances, firefighting, policing, and agriculture across Saskatchewan communities. Gas prices edged down slightly in Regina, Saskatoon, and across Saskatchewan over the past week, even as the national average moved higher. Gas Buddy says Regina prices fell to 182.53 cents per liter, while Saskatoon dropped to 182.46 cents. The provincial average also slipped to 182.45 cents per liter. Nationally, prices rose nearly 3 cents. Analysts say global oil supplies remain tight, rate and international uncertainty could lead to more fuel price changes in the weeks ahead. Federal Agriculture Minister Heath McDonald met with researchers and commodity groups about the next ag policy framework set to begin in April 2028. The meeting was held yesterday at the University of Saskatchewan with a heavy focus on research.
11: We had a really good discussion on research going forward. And look, the message that I received in there was we need more collaboration between the federal, provincial, private sector, and public. And it goes for everywhere from investment to streamlining and data.
10: McDonald is in Regina today for meetings with his provincial counterpart, David Merritt. The federal ag minister will also be on hand for the grand opening ceremony of the new Cargill canola crushing plant. Saskatchewan is expanding efforts to combat human trafficking with help from Canadian country star Paul Brandt. The province announced funding for the #NotInMyCity campaign to deliver advanced anti-trafficking training to police and frontline officers later this year. The program will focus on investigative skills, survivor-centered approaches, and stronger coordination between agencies. Officials say awareness remains critical as trafficking continues growing across Canada, while many victims exploited through relationships, coercion, and organized criminal activity. That's 620 CKRM News. Read more stories from around your community and around the province at sasktoday.ca and 620ckrm.com.
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1: Weather tonight, partly cloudy, some spotty showers in the area, going down to a low of 6. Tomorrow, partly sunny. We got a risk of a shower late in the day, high of 17. Tomorrow night, partly cloudy, low down to 5. Looking at Friday, mix of sun and cloud. Isolated showers early in the area, high of 19. Saturday, sunshine, high of 24. And Sunday, mostly sunny, high of 27. Currently in downtown Regina, off and on light rain. It is 14 degrees.
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1: Welcome back to The Sports Cage. Prairie Land Rentals text line is buzzing. You guys have questions. Most of them I can't answer. So we're going to pose them to Dave and Luke coming up in a moment with our training camp report. Maybe we'll give them to Scott Schultz, old 96er, who's coming in hour 3. There's a couple of hockey ones here for Eric Francis. He's in Colorado. Avalanche Golden Knights game 1 this evening. If you got basketball questions, fire them away to Colson. He'll be able to answer those. It's for Regina Motor Products. Maybe. on this Wednesday, $120 off a genuine parts, brake pads, and rotors right now. And you get a no-charge brake inspection. So if your brakes are a little grindy, visit Regina Motor Products. Regan Bartel joined us on the Western Pizza Guest Hotline right before the news. The Memorial Cup in Kelowna sounds all right to me. That backdrop looks all right. It's been a long time since I've been to Kelowna. It isn't, that's the Lions. Who are the Lions playing in Kelowna this year?
15: Good question. Let me look up their schedule real quick.
1: That'd be a good game to go. I'm curious how that one goes off, how hot it is. How many people on a one-off? It would seem to make a lot of sense.
15: So the games are June 27th and July 4th. And they,
1: America's birthday.
15: Yeah. And they are playing Calgary on the 27th and Edmonton on the 4th.
1: That'd be well attended.
15: Yeah, should be. Because that's decently close, right? Like, it's closer to Alberta than it is to Vancouver.
1: Oh, there'll be tons of Calgary people and Edmonton people getting out. They're getting their Kelowna on. Everybody wants to pretend that they live in Kelowna. Drive big fancy car, shirt unbuttoned, chains, lots of cologne.
15: I'm very curious to see how the stadium setup will look like.
1: Yes.
15: Because I'm like, is it going to be on the water? If it's on the water, are there going to be boat guys coming up to the stadium to watch?
1: Boat guys and girls. Lots of fake stuff.
15: Yeah.
1: But there's, I don't think the stadium's on the water. It's where it'd be like where the Okanagan Sun plays. I've never been there, but I've seen it. I've seen highlights. So it looks like a good facility. Okanagan Sun's got no shortage of money when they came and played the Thunder here 2 years ago and they chartered a private bird in for family, players, everybody. You're looking up the stadium?
15: I am right now. It does not look like it's on the water. Apple Bowl Stadium.
1: What's it hold like, just regular before they put in the extra seats? Let me guess.
15: Okay.
1: 5,500.
15: Lower.
1: 42?
15: Much, much lower.
1: Really?
15: It is in the thousands.
1: It's got one grandstand.
15: It is in the thousands, but according to the quick Wikipedia search here, it is 2,314 natural capacity. It has been expanded a few times. It's hosted the Canadian Bowl a couple times, and those games in 2000, it held a crowd of 6,200.
1: Okay.
15: So they can get it up there. They're expecting to expand it to 17,500 and to 20,000 for the BC games. So,
1: say that again?
15: For the BC games.
1: 20,000?
15: They're expecting to expand it to between 17,500 and 20,000 people. I mean, hey.
1: That's a lot of moved-in seat bleachers.
15: Yeah, but Old Taylor Field had a capacity of, what, just below 30? For the Grey Cup, they had it up over 55, if I remember correctly.
1: I think we talked about this on the show around the Grey Cup. When you pull up the aerial view of the 1995 Grey Cup here, huddle up in Saskatchewan, great logo. And parka, by the way, when you pull up that aerial view and you look at the seating on the one end that they put in, how high it was, wasn't it over the street?
15: I think so.
1: That'd be the north end zone. It was over this, and it looked so not on code.
15: I'm just grabbing it, like, here. Give me 1 second.
1: Glad nothing bad happened there. I was like, if I would have had a seat in there, knowing how paranoid I am with stuff like that, I think I would have taken the option. If you're watching the stream, there's Colson doing fantastic work again. Look at that north end zone. Somebody out there listening has to know somebody that worked on this project. Well, the south end zone's no joke either. They're both, like, doesn't that look rickety?
15: Yeah.
1: Is that the right word?
15: Yeah, I would say it is. Even the 2013 Grey Cup, I went to it with my dad, and there was a few of them where you're like, I'm glad we're in the regular stands.
1: Like that thing, that is, have you ever seen the British Open in St. Andrews? The stands that they put behind the 18th green are very similar to that, and it goes all the way down to the street, and then there's a hotel that Kohler, the company, bought, and then that gets pretty much washed out because they build this whole cube. Pull that back up, Colson. It's wild how high. I can't believe they were able to do that. Like that's to code. I'm no construction guy by any means. It just doesn't look safe. I miss that stadium though.
15: Oh yeah.
1: I miss the smells, the popcorn, the hot dog, the burgers, tubs of beer. I fell at the Bon Jovi concert, almost killed myself, almost broke my knee.
15: Good memories. Good memories.
1: St. John's Ambulance, shout out. They helped me out. Yeah, that was good times. Okay, training camp report coming up in it. But we got, first off, some breaking news here for Blue Jays fans. Jose Berríos underwent full Tommy John surgery today.
15: Oh, no.
1: 31-year-old. That usually takes 12 to 18 months to come back from. Don't look good for Jose. Clutch performer, you lead the way.
15: Clutch performer.
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15: It's a good thing you brought up baseball there, because my first Clutch Performer is the latest phenomenon that's
1: hit. Banana ball?
15: No. No, that's not the latest.
1: That story's...
15: Banana ball is literally in a league of its own.
1: Yes.
15: But no, this is the St. Louis Cardinals. So on Friday, with my little bit of research into it, basically, long story short, a club team in like single A came up to the Cardinals game just to watch, have some fun, whatever. And they decided in the middle of the game, they probably guzzled a few, whatever. They decided, let's go tarps off. Start whipping the crowd into a frenzy, whatever. Few other fans around them started joining them, and then so I believe this was Friday, the Cardinals end up walking off with a single, the Kansas City Royals, and there's the shot right now.
1: Oh, there's
15: so many people have joined them, they're just losing it. Players are losing it, right? So after the game, and here I have the audio of it, this is the manager after the game.
16: Whoever started that in right field, I'll do whatever I need to do to make sure they come every game. Because that was awesome. Not only them, but everybody that showed up today. That was a fun environment. Go ahead.
15: Yeah, so that's fans filled it out. They won the next game and then lost. But where was it here? I have the next one, which was on Monday here. I guess the team finally had to go back. The team who started this all finally had to go back. So they gave them the first pitch. And the guy doing the pitch takes his tarp off, whips it around again.
1: I saw this.
15: Yeah, just living it up, right? And way outside the zone when he finally does pitch the ball. But, I mean, after a weekend like this, can you blame him?
1: Oh, he missed.
15: Like, way outside. So, That's good. And then Cardinals win again with a walk-off homer.
17: That's going to do it in a big way. Three-run walk-off homer.
15: And, like, look how big the section is now.
1: Jeez.
15: So.
1: All males.
15: All males.
1: Tops are, from what we can tell.
15: Yeah, but, like, even, I think I ended it too quick there. Like, the guy who hit the home run was running around, like, pretending to whip the tarp around.
1: That's
15: the
1: good.
15: The mascot is. So I'm like, hey, Cardinals fans, Cardinals, good job. And they even put out this, this tweet earlier today. Join the movement. They're fully designating that area now.
1: Love it.
15: So they're having a lot of fun. So that's mine.
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1: Just dropped two. We got a little sit-down one-on-one. Dave and Tavon Campbell, as he was back on the practice field today. That will be coming up in hour three. Let's get the Rider talk going. Let's go back up to training camp, brought to you by the Red Zone Sports Bar, located behind the Saskatoon Travelodge, where Dave and Luke are. Luke, I got your text message. We can maybe touch on that earlier. A surprising top five, more surprising from a guy that didn't want to talk basketball. You went deep. Kobe, MJ, Barkley, Tim Duncan, and Shaq. Tim, I get, okay, I gotcha. Tim Duncan's kind of forgotten about. Yeah, forgot about. I thought Shaq. I'm more of Jason Williams. White chocolate, man. That guy could move the ball around. All that Stevie Nash, Spud Webb, just for what he was able to do. Hey, question on the Prairie Land Rentals text line right off the hop. Brandon wants to know. Hey guys, can the Riders keep practicing after the second preseason game, or do they have to take it off as they have the first week bye?
24: They keep practicing until the allotted training camp time is done, right? So once the allotted training camp time for the league is done, so after the game, they're actually moving back to Regina. So camp shifts back to Regina. They'll finish camp there, and then once the regular season picks up, that's when the official bye starts. But like they're practicing all the way through the allotted training camp time.
0: Yeah, right up to the 30th. Yeah. So yeah. That's when the bye week, for lack of a better term, kicks in for the Riders.
24: Yeah.
1: Paul on the text line, I don't know the answer to this too, and I would say no, because it would have been big news and we would have heard about it. Does Dave or Luke know if U-Sport has made a decision about field size and goalposts next season?
0: They have not.
24: I got strong feelings about that, though. I don't think that U-Sport should adjust. And the reason why is because the Canadian game is the Canadian game. And the CFL is a professional league. If you're good enough to potentially play in a professional league, you're going to be good enough to adapt to the width in the field, right? So you see all these NCAA guys come up here, right? They adapt, right? Hey, by the way, guys, you have to be 1 yard off the ball, and the wide receivers are going to just run right at you because of the thing we call the waggle. Here's the different rules, blah, blah, blah, right? Like, you adapt. You adapt, and we have to remember that there's only 1% of the guys that played football after high school are going to get a chance to play in the Canadian Football League. So I actually don't think we should adapt at all. I think the U-Sport field should all stay the same. I think that if there are guys fortunate enough to get an opportunity to play CFL football, they'll make the adaptation as well, right? I think that one of the biggest pieces, though, and we were talking about a bit about this today, is I think the bigger piece is potentially moving the league up, right? Start date up. And I was talking to somebody from U-Sport about this yesterday, and one of the things they flagged is that, hey, it's not necessarily the rules and stuff. It's our draft picks. What are we going to do with the Canadian Football League U-Sport draft? Because our draftees, if they're in training camp 3 weeks before it's normally started, our draft picks are still going to have exams. Right. So I think that that's kind of where the league needs to shift and try to figure out, hey, look, if we're going to move camp all the way back, it has implications on the kids that are getting drafted from U-Sport because they're still going to be in school. Right. I think that there's a number of things, but I would not, if I'm U-Sport, if I'm the governing body, I don't change a thing at all.
1: So then the second part to Paul,
24: why would you pivot? Why would you pivot if only 1% of the players ever that play U-Sport are ever going to even have a chance at a roster? There's no need to pivot your game.
1: So then the question that he asks, his follow-up question, was, does that mean training camp will shift to Regina, pointless to train on a field that's not the same width size that they would play on?
24: Well, that's a great question too, right? Maybe it does shift to Regina, right? I know that it's great to have training camp out in Saskatoon. I love a team's ability to just get their guys all spending time with each other and around each other for a certain amount of time. I think that you look at Montreal, they used to do it in Bishops. There's you look at Winnipeg that did it out of Kennett stadiums, the hotels and stuff like that. Keep your team together. So I think that you can do that in Regina, right? But again, that's for the partnerships and the stakeholders of the university and the Riders.
0: And I guess maybe to jump on the fact train, for what I do know for sure is at Griffith Stadium. So of course the uprights would be the biggest challenge or obstacle, if you will. At Griffith Stadium, 100% for sure, the goalposts can spin, so you can move them around. I don't know if they're removable, but over at Saskatoon Minor Football Field, the field and the goalposts can actually be moved around into a different couple of different spots.
24: Again, I don't think the grassroots needs to change either. No. I think that if the Canadian Football League has determined that these rules are best for the game, they also may potentially lead to revenue streams. That's one decision that they make that will be good for television. But it's a professional football league.
0: Yeah.
24: Right. If I got so let me ask you something. If I got an invitation out of the University of Calgary, right, to play in the Arena Football League, where the thing's like 50 yards long and it's 25 feet wide or 25 yards wide, right? What do I have to do?
0: I have to adapt.
24: Yeah. I have to adapt. Exactly. I have to adapt.
0: Yeah.
24: I can't petition all of U-Sport to change everything just because I have an opportunity to play. Our kids in U-Sport are not all getting a chance to play Canadian football, right? It is not the Canadian Football League's responsibility to sit there and make sure everything works for grassroots. It's their responsibility to support grassroots football, right? Put some money to it if money's there. I know that, for instance, the Saskatchewan Roughriders do a great job putting money into the community and building grassroots football, but that's where it stops. The Canadian Football League itself needs to grow, right? And it should not be responsible. So again, my take, don't change anything if you use sports or your high school.
0: And I'm just saying logistically, if you needed to.
24: Exactly. That's what you're saying. Yeah, yeah. You're saying there is a mechanism. Yes. But here's the problem, though. Yeah. We've got an embarrassment of riches out here in Saskatchewan, right? Well, this is a football crazy and proud province. Other provinces don't have the resources, right? Other provinces have different complications. For instance, you look at Ontario and Quebec, they're not able to intimately gather, right? You can't get football Ontario and everybody around each other because they're massive provinces, right? So the scope is different, right? So you're going to have, there's and that's another reason why not to change anything, because the scope in every single province is way different. Right, yeah. Manitoba and Saskatchewan, you're a little bit more intimate. You can develop a little bit more of relationships, things like that. Larger provinces, completely different scope.
5: What? Because now we got some Prairie Land Rentals text line heat coming, boys. If the CIS does not change the football rules, where do teams that share stadiums with CFL teams play? Well, that's where they're going to have to work on figuring that out. The CFL team, what I said last year, CFL team's got to be on the hook, right? They got to make this work at some point. Because what do we got? We got Calgary, Sasky, obviously
24: what
5: here.
24: Why do the CFL teams have to be on the hook? I don't understand.
5: Because they're making the change.
24: Look at what's happening at the University of Calgary. They're looking to build their own space. They're looking to just separate from themselves from the Stampeders altogether, right?
5: Ideally.
24: Like this is... Yeah.
5: Ideally, Mr. Semple comes and says, we're going to build a smaller stadium on campus at the U of R, which is not an alumni, so I don't think this would happen. For sure. They get their own place and all that. But we are in a small farming community of Regina, Saskatchewan, where the city owns the stadium. Part of the deal was you want that traffic in there. So then you got high school, which is huge there, as we all know. Then you got junior, and you got university, which I agree. I think why change? Like, you think about all the small town fields and like, no, keep those the same. So then the onus would have to be on the CFL teams to make sure that it's easily compatible and able to change.
24: Yeah, maybe if you want to stay in the same building, right? Like, yeah, let's figure out maybe different. Is there some technology that we can lay out to that reconfigures the, like, you know? Okay, now this is not an idea, but it's a concept, right, Barney? You know how these days, like, you look at the Montreal Canadiens, you look at all of the teams, they literally light up their ice.
5: Yeah.
24: Right, with over with lighting that literally makes it look like whatever. Yep. Right, is there an opportunity to use technology to shift the field boundaries using right? Like, and again, that's probably not a solution, but I'm just saying it shouldn't be on the CFL. Here's the other thing too, like, does the CFL ever come to the university and say, hey, you know, that new individual donor that just gave you $2 million, man, we'd like a piece of that. Right? They don't say that. You know what I mean? Like universities fundraise on their own. They have their own boards. Like, eventually they're going to have to figure something out minus the CFL. I'm just saying, and again, I'm not saying that the CFL should just walk. I'm just saying there should be a conversation. Yes, the CFL should be involved. But at the end of the day, I don't see why the CFL needs to be financially on the hook for some of this stuff. You know what I mean?
5: I don't think you're that far off with basically having a blank slate of field turf or whatever, and then being able to easily manipulate or put lines on that field without washing and cleaning it. Dave, sorry. Right.
0: You've already got that. In Ottawa and Hamilton, the lines aren't permanent there. They aren't sewn in, right?
24: There you go.
0: And Los Angeles. The Saskatchewan Roughriders were talking about it. And again, just trying to use instant recall on this, but the turf at Mosaic Stadium is due to be replaced, right, relatively soon.
24: There you go.
0: They're talking about not stitching in the lines like they are, instead making and ensuring it's still a multi-purpose facility, and you just go ahead and use those lines, right?
24: I'm just saying there's investments that you can make that aren't complete, like build a new stadium type of investments. By the way, and this is only a provincial thing, Saskatchewan is blessed with two of the best minor football, grassroots football fields in Canada. Libel Field and Saskatoon Minor Football Field. Is that
0: that's the one.
24: Those fields, if I played in U Sport, I'd be just fine playing there. I'd be just fine playing there. You might have to add some seats in Libel Field, but man, that is a those fields are blessings, right? Like, guys, we've got to stop. We got to stop. I get it. You want to play in the same stadium as, but the last time I checked, there wasn't one time where the University of Manitoba Bisons sold out Investors Group Field or whatever, whoever sponsors that now. There wasn't one time that the University of Regina, right, despite hosting the venue, ever sold out Mosaic Stadium. Like, let's just understand our scope. Let's figure out what our resources look like, and let's work within that.
5: I think you're bang on when you look at Libel Field and you have nothing but room on that one side behind the benches where the burn is to put up another, you know, however many seats. There you go. U of R, close to the U of R, Friday nights, the kids get rowdy up there, beer gardens, buzz around, and Gordy, it'll always be Gordy Howe Bowl to me, but that's another fantastic facility, and how that was, it was great back in the day until fall, and they had to take the, you know, the grass
24: out here, Barney, I'm telling you. I'm telling you, you don't need and every province has their little. There's going to be if the provincial sport organizations that represent football look hard enough, they're going to figure out where the resources to actually manage through this are.
5: Okay, we got Tavon Campbell coming up in hour three. Dave, you just dropped. No, Coulson, we don't have that. Okay, we don't have that. But I wanted, Dave, you talked about Kendi Charles earlier. We want to play that interview. Can you tee that up for us and throw to it?
0: Kendi was on the team last year. I thought he made his mark. He learned. He sat back and I thought took a lot of reflective moments last year and used the opportunity to grow. He's come in, and I think Luke has really hit the ground running thus far this season. He had a great performance with a sack and three tackles in Calgary on Monday. And again, he's looking up and looking towards what he can do this weekend in Winnipeg to secure his spot on not just the roster, but also the depth chart. Defensive lineman Kendi Charles, we're in the midst of training camp. Tell me a little bit about how things have gone for you thus far.
6: It's been going pretty well. I was here last year, so I'm pretty familiar with the staff and the scheme. So now it's just about putting it all together and compete.
0: You've led me right into my question. You're pretty familiar. Of course you are. Your former teammate is now your coach. How has that gone with Micah Johnson as Coach Johnson?
6: Yeah, man, he's doing a great job. Like I told him, even after rookie camp, I told him, man, you're doing a great job. Just the things he's doing and like the way the details, we're working out the details. Like in the game we just played, man, he saw something. He told me and I went out there and did it. And that's how I got my last sack. So he's doing a great job, man.
0: So does Micah Johnson get half a sack for that?
6: I think so.
0: I don't know.
6: Because he should. Because he definitely saw it. He definitely have an eye for the game. And he does great things, man. Like, and he's doing a great job.
0: There's been a lot of turnover, though, and your position in the defensive line. So obviously the spotlight is on it a little bit. Mm-hmm. How do you feel that you're coming together as a group? And is it something that anyone should be concerned about?
6: Really, I don't think it's no concern at all. With the guys we have in our room, anyone who make the team, and it's going to be special, honestly. Everyone in the group is super tight, and we have a good bond. So we're helping each other get better every day. So anyone who get on the active roster is going to do great things. So I think the competition is definitely competition there among ourselves. There's no animosity. It's just us competing, and I think it's going well.
0: When we were watching the game on Monday, Luke Mullender pointed to you, to me, to before one play, and he said, just watch how you're lining up and how you're executing your assignment. You've had a chance to watch the film. How did you feel about Monday's game?
6: I feel like I pride myself on, like, getting where I need to be, doing my job at a high level, and obviously showcase what I have within the framework of the defense. And I think that's in my career, that's what I've been able to do well. But yeah, the game went well. When it comes to that, like, Coach Micah had a good plan for us, and I think we execute a lot of things that he wanted to see. And we just got to build on that game and come to Saturday and keep building and get better on Saturday.
0: How do you approach this week? Because it is such a compressed time frame between games. Are you prepping for the next game, or are you still making sure that you're executing and being evaluated at the level you need to be at?
6: Obviously, we're still in camp, so it's kind of both at the same time. You still got to make sure you're sharp and compete, but also prepare for the next opponent. But I think right now, mostly what we focus on is on ourselves, like sharpening our tools and working on our craft, working on yourself, because obviously the preseason is important for the guys to evaluate you. But at the same time, you got to showcase yourself and do the plays right and just focus on the opponent also, because every time I'm about to play someone, even if it's preseason, I like to take a look at last season, even though they might have new players there, but it's still the same scheme. So that's how we're approaching it. We're not too focused on the opponent. We're just focusing on ourselves.
0: Kendi, from the outside looking in, so far so good. Thank you so much for your time and all the best moving forward.
6: Thank you. I appreciate you for your time.
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5: That's right. I already hit Sports Select tonight for tonight's game. Last time we talked yesterday, I don't think you had talked to Kelly McCrimmon yet, but then he did speak to the media. He seemed very standoffish.
28: I think when we spoke, I said we're going to speak to him in an hour, and I'd be stunned if he addressed any of the issues. And just kind of gave us the old look. We put out a press release, and we're not going to discuss any of that. But by opening, and good on him, I think, for opening up the press availability yesterday by reading off of a statement that he had written. And I thought it was really well done. Look, I know that it's not popular, what he's doing by holding his coach ransom to a degree, and And also with, you know, I know most people don't care that they didn't open up the dressing room to the media. I mean, most, who cares? It is important as a journalist, I'll tell you, we are the, that is the conduit to the fans, and you're insulting the fans when you do that, but I know most people don't see it that way. But I have to say, the Bruce Cassidy situation, it is so on brand with the Vegas Golden Knights and their owner, who's all about winning and be damned anyone or anything else. All that matters is that we have the best chance to win. I think he has every right to do what he's done. The fact that it got aired out in public was not their choice. You know, these things happen sometimes. Well, it's never happened that someone's turned down the opportunity to talk to a fired coach. But guess what? They have that right. And I don't buy that they're too busy focusing on the playoffs. They had 6 days off. They could have made a decision. But I think it's because, look, you know that 3, 4, 5 teams are going to be interested in your coach because he's the hottest commodity out there. You should be able to have a bit of a say on who may or may not get to interview him. So you want him to go to your number one chief rival in Edmonton? No, you don't. You want him to go to Vancouver where they're not winning for another 5 or 10 years? Absolutely you do. So you can help dictate that. I think they're taking a lot of heat on this when they probably shouldn't.
1: Do you think, because he mentioned that he's talked to Cassidy, do you honestly think he's talked to him? Was it maybe a text message or an email or a postcard of some sort?
28: A postcard. I don't know how they communicated, but they're big boys, right? He can pick up the phone and say, look, this has caused quite a stir all over the league. I want to tell you where we're coming from. And look, I'm not sure Cassidy probably liked the conversation or what the outcome is. But at the end of the day, I'd be willing to wager a whole lot of money that Bruce Cassidy will be coaching in the National Hockey League next year. So what if it has to be delayed by 2 weeks or a month and it doesn't suit the timelines of some of their chief rivals? Boo-hoo. All the more reason why you should not give the other teams a chance to talk to him.
1: Do you think that this might happen more often now or less often now that the Vegas Golden Knights maybe opened up this door?
28: I think it could happen more. I mean, it's precedent setting and it's not popular and maybe other teams don't want to feel that wrath, but these guys aren't scared to do it. And, you know, look, the whole thing is, I don't want to say the whole thing's unprecedented because coaches have been fired with 5, 8 games left in the season, but it's a very unique situation that they find themselves in right now. And I got no problem with it. Like, I kind of like that the Vegas Golden Knights wear that black hat in the league and are the LA Raiders of the National Hockey League. I'm okay with that.
1: New York Yankees, New England Patriots, public enemy number one. Great band, by the way. Avs practice line today. I'm looking. Makar was the only skater absent on the ice for the Avs.
28: No, it was an optional, so not everybody skated, but Makar is the only guy who they've declared out. Everybody else that was kind of up and missed practice or whatever. Lekkonen is back in. That's a big deal. Josh Manson's back in. Brett Burns is back in. But Cale Makar not being back in, that's a big, big, big one. Obviously, the best defenseman in the world. And he came out and skated. We saw him about 45 minutes before practice. He came out and skated by himself for about 15 minutes, and then he left. And nobody was sure what to read into that. This guy has rarely skated on off days or in practices for the last 3 months because he's been so banged up. So everyone just assumed that he was still going to make it and play in the game because he hasn't missed a playoff game. Well, this is significant. And the only thing else that they say it's day to day. And, you know, I think it's a whole lot more serious than they're going to let us know. That shoulder, the way he recoiled after he took that hit to his shoulder late that last game, that's scary. And add that up with the hip injury he had earlier and the leg injury he had before that. I'm like, we may not see Cale Makar for a while. And given the fact that the only thing that matters to this team, the only benchmark they have is cup or bust, right? They can afford to sit him out now, the next game, even the next game. But if they start becoming on the brink and losing games, that's when they have to make tough decisions and start risking his health for the short term and make him play.
1: I know what you're going to say, and you're going to look at me like I got rocks for brains because you've done this before. More important, missing tonight's game, Makar or Mark Stone?
28: Yeah, Stone's not even their best player. So, you know, I know you're just asking the question, and Makar's the best defenseman in the world, period, end of sentence, will be for the next 5-10 years. He can control a game more so than Mark Stone ever could. Hey, Stone's their leader, and he's a great player. Stone did skate this morning by himself, by the way. The team didn't skate at all. He skated by himself at Ball Arena. You know, they won't say a damn thing about injuries at this time of year, so he'll be a game-time decision. I wouldn't be surprised if you see Stone back before you see Makar back, but who knows with these things. That's just a gut feeling, you know. So Stone is just one of nine top forwards. You know, Makar is the best defenseman they have.
5: Okay, so this is, and I'm really just trying to talk myself into that I'm still alive in some hockey drafts, because I don't think Vegas is that far off. But when you go through what I'm looking at right now, Eric, are the lines, okay? You got Barbashev, Eichel, Dorofeev. That line's been an absolute buzzsaw. So, yeah, on the other side, you got Landeskog, MacKinnon, and Natchez. Okay?
28: Yep.
5: So, yeah, MacKinnon, unreal. I don't know if that Colorado first line is that much better than that Vegas first line, personally.
28: Man, I mean, you're not... What's fascinating to me, okay,

0: but he plays other roles that allow the other two guys to be that good. What's fascinating to me, if you start delving into the lines, is the way that the teams have spread things out. Like, you know, like Marner's on the second line. You know, they've spread stars out on, there's a star on every line for the top three lines for each team, right? And that's what's so fascinating. And sorry, you were going to say something, but I want to count it off. There's 10 centers in this game, okay? 10 of them. And usually you're lucky if you have three or four that are real impact centers. Listen to these lineups. Eichel, Carlson, Hurdle, and Nick Dowd. And the fifth center is Marner, played center, you know, when for a good chunk of the season and was successful. On the other side, it's McKinnon, Nelson, Kadri's your third line center. Jack Drury is a solid fourth liner. And Nicholas Waugh, you drafted, you got at the deadline to be a center, but he's now on your second line as a winger. So there's just so much star power in this series. No other series can compare.
1: That's what I'm getting at. And I'm just talking myself into Vegas being okay, because this is how I talk to my son when they're in the playoffs, so that Bantam Hockey playoffs. I said, okay, that's their best guy, your best guy. Boom. Their guy, this guy, this guy, this guy. After that, you guys are deeper, or a team's deeper, right? So I look at Vegas. You got Howden, Carlson, Marner, second line is what it looks like, because Stone's not there. Saad, veteran experience, been through it. Hurdle, veteran experience. He's got to have a coming out party. Sissons, veteran. And then Dowd, Kolesar, and Smith. Yeah, so on the other side, you know, Colorado, you mentioned the guys. Kadri, I think, was such a beauty pickup for them late. You know, one thing that maybe it's not that big of a deal anymore that I started thinking about today when I was going through my wagering, it's like 5,000 feet above sea level in Colorado. It's a different skate up there.
0: Yeah. Yeah, and their record at home this year is, you know, I think it's 39-6-1. They haven't lost in the playoffs yet at home. They've outscored their opponents this year at home in playoffs and regular season by 61 goals. So it is utter dominance. It's going to be, they've got T-shirts for everybody in the crowd tonight, sitting there waiting. It's going to be an absolute gong show. It's a tough building to play in. But again, with Makar being out, I'm with you. The more I look at the depth of Vegas, the more I start to squint and go, well, maybe. So I'm with you a little bit, because I came to this city here in Denver thinking, like, this team is just so depth. To me, the trade for Kadri was that, you know, that move where you're looking back at the end of the cup and go, that was the straw that broke the camel. That was the one that put them over the top. Like, you didn't even need to do that, but you did it. And it was just almost overkill just to make sure you get the cup. I know it's not that simple, but man, are they deep.
1: And I still think in this series, knock on wood, and I'm not wishing ill will on anyone, there's going to be a significant injury in this series that could change things one way or the other. I think they're both teams are going to play extremely hard. Something's going to happen, or maybe it's a suspension. I don't know. So while we were sitting here, I placed a couple of sprinkles, because I've been hitting these points a game, two-guy parlay. I got Shea Theodore and Pavel Dorofeev on one ticket to get a point each. And then I got Howden and Eichel. Real nice odds on this one to get a point each. So we'll see how it goes. If you do get a chance, and I know you won't because you'll be up in the press box, grab one of those T-shirts. We could put it up in the Sports Cage studio. We'll be like, hey, Eric got us a playoff T-shirt from Colorado.
0: You're trying to put all my laundry up there, aren't you? Like, what else? I don't know what you're going to ask for next. You want one of my suits?
1: Well, I look behind you. I think you got an empty suitcase behind you. And I think I see that hoodie that your wife and kids don't like.
0: Funny story about the hoodie. So on the weekend, we went up to the cottage or the cabin. And I always say about the cabin, and I think a lot of people who have cabins understand this when I say, that's where all clothes go to die. Like, before throwing it out, you just say, I might as well just put it up at the cabin. You know, we can sit around the fire with it, and who cares if you get a spark on you, or, you know what I mean? Or I'm doing some work out in the bush, and it doesn't matter if it's ruined, because it's just about to get thrown out. So my daughter was in my wife's closet going looking for stuff. She's got some corporate internship, so she's wearing my wife's stuff every day. She goes, oh, your dad, you got dad's hoodie in here.

0: And my wife had stolen it from, because I brought it to Europe. She stole it when I came back and hid it and was going to throw it away. And I said, "Can you please bring it to the cottage so that we can get a referendum on this thing? I want everybody at the lake to vote on whether it's yay or nay." And
1: Dude.
0: we never got around to it. But when that referendum happens, I'm going to let you know whether I was vilified or verified or vilified.
1: Does Sylvan Lake have a Canada Day parade? Like a lot of town sites and cabins? If that, you put a float in and just you standing there and get people to vote while you run through the parade. There's an idea. Just make it, get it all out. I might come and help you with that. I'll drive up from Whitefish.
0: I love it. Look, I should put that as my avatar on Twitter, just to really irk my wife. That's a good idea. I'm gonna do that.
1: Okay, clean up that suitcase in the back next time. We'll regroup. Have a good one tonight. Grab me one of those t-shirts.
0: Do you think I brought enough underwear? I'm here for a month. Like, just tell me. I don't know. Anyway, we'll talk about that next.
1: Skip. You can skip the dishes those now from like Giant Tiger and places if you run out.
0: You get underwear delivered?
1: You can get anything delivered.
0: Yeah, I
1: Instacart
0: guess
1: lets
0: you're
1: you pick
0: right.
1: your bananas. You've heard the
0: Well,
1: song.
0: okay, let's ask this. If you are traveling for a month, how many pairs of underwear do you bring?
1: You got to do laundry. I've done through this in Europe. I did laundry. I tried to figure out a washing machine and a drying machine and finish. I was like, come on. Yeah, anyway.
0: Exactly. Yeah. So I think the answer is seven or eight because, yeah, intermittently you're gonna have to do the laundry, and there you go.
1: That's
0: Okay.
1: why I'm just going to
0: Thanks
1: yoga
0: for
1: pants and I won't wear underwear. All right. There's our NHL insider, Eric Francis, brought to you by Sports
0: Gross.
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1: Game one of the Western Conference Final goes tonight in Colorado. 6 p.m. puck drop, Vegas, Avalanche. NBA tonight, Spurs and Thunder. 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World Hockey Championships today. Germany and the USA went to a shootout. USA pulls it out there. Major League Baseball, Blue Jays, Yankees, 5:05 first pitch. Also, Jose Barrios has undergone Tommy John surgery. The 31-year-old is expected to be out 12 to 18 months. It is for extreme hockey and sport. More than hockey, baseball, lacrosse, three locations, two in Regina, the new one, Temple Garden Center in Moose Jaw, under new management. Extreme hockey and sport, they are local. 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Let's go out and do our hit of the week with Crofty, Croft Electric. We got some nice weather coming up here, Crofty. What's the crew up to? What do we want to tell people today?
9: Yeah, finally, hey, we got no snow on the ground for 24 hours. That's nice to see. The boys are out working hard. Boys and girls are working hard out and, you know, building stuff, getting ready for spring and summer. So yeah, we're excited.
1: What's one thing? I see some neighbors in my neighborhood and doing a lot of ripping down fences, putting in sheds and all that. When it comes to the electrical side, a lot of people maybe think they can do it yourself or they have a guy, but they should really get a professional.
9: 100%. We want to be that guy. You know, when everybody says, you know, I got a guy, well, we're your guy. 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Like, I call them weekend warriors. You know, it's great to build a fence, and that's great to maybe put a railing on a deck and a few things like that, but you don't want to mess with your electrical. Let us professionals do that. You know, I always say you don't let your cousin's neighbor's boyfriend's cousin work on your eyes. Why would you let them do your electrical?
1: 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Best way to find you, Crofty?
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1: All right, my man. Thanks so much. Have a good week.
9: Have a good show. Bye.
1: 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Dave and Luke are going to come back, and we're going to start hour three with Scott Schultz, the old 96er. 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
12: It's 5 o'clock. Good evening. Cloudy with showers and 14 degrees in Regina. I'm Denis Conroy from the SAS Today Newsroom with 620 CKRM News. 9 community airports in Saskatchewan will receive infrastructure improvements through a new investment worth more than $2 million. The province will contribute nearly $935,000 through the Community Airport Partnership Program, with local airport operators sharing the remaining costs. Work is expected to begin during the 2026 construction season. Eligible projects include runway repairs, lighting upgrades, security fencing, and other airport improvements. Provincial officials say the projects will help keep communities connected while supporting energy services, businesses, and industries that depend on local airports. Gas prices saw a small decline across Saskatchewan over the past week, while prices climbed nationally. Gas Buddy reports Regina dropped 0.7 cents per liter to 182.53 cents, while Saskatoon fell 1.8 cents to 182.46. Saskatchewan's average also moved lower. Despite the decrease, fuel prices remain much higher than 1 year ago in Regina. Analysts say rising oil prices, tight global supplies, and international events could keep gasoline prices changing in the coming weeks. More than 123,000 Sask Power wood poles will be inspected across Saskatchewan as part of the year's maintenance program. Crews will examine poles and equipment for wear, damage, and carpenter ant infestations while repairing or marking poles that need replacement. Sask Power says maintenance can greatly extend the life of a pole and costs much less than replacing one. The utility will also test 9,000 overhead transformers and install wildlife protection in northern regions. Work begins this month and will continue in communities across the province through October. New anti-human trafficking training is coming to Saskatchewan law enforcement agencies through a partnership with Canadian country star Paul Brandt and his hashtag NotInMyCity campaign. The province is investing $100,000 to support specialized investigative training for RCMP police, marshals, and Indigenous policing agencies. Officials say the goal is to improve investigations while helping officers identify and support survivors earlier. Brandt says many Canadians still don't realize trafficking often happens through trust, manipulation, and coercion within communities. Regina police have charged two men after an alleged break-in at a condo development under construction on College Avenue. Police responded Sunday to a report from a security monitoring company about an alarm at the site. The company told officers two suspects had climbed scaffolding and entered the building. Officers searched the area with help from the K-9 team. The suspects were later found on a third-floor balcony. The men, aged 42 and 43, now face break and enter charges. That's 620 CKRM News. Read more stories from around your community and around the province at sasktoday.ca and 620ckrm.com. Weather's next.
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18: Minor weather makers in play as we head through the next several days, and it looks like some spotty to isolated shower activity over the course of the next 48 to 72 hours. And then we get into some warmer, drier air with more stable conditions for the weekend. Saturday and Sunday look delightful with a return, finally, to some above normal temperatures. Our forecast details: becoming cloudy with isolated showers tonight, lows near 6 degrees, chance of rain 30%, light northeast winds, partly sunny, spotty showers 17 tomorrow. Northeast winds at 10 to 20, chance of rain 40%. Partly cloudy, any showers end. 5 degrees Thursday night, chance of rain 60%. Wind to be light and variable. Mixed cloud and sun with isolated showers 19 on Friday. Northwest winds at 10 to 20, chance of rain 30%. Mostly sunny, dry and warm 23 on Saturday. And mostly sunny on Sunday with a high of 27. With your 620 CKRM Precision Weather Forecast, I'm meteorologist Russ Merlin.
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1: Welcome back to Hour 3 of The Sports Cage on this Wednesday. 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Download it. We can watch it on YouTube as well. Still more to come from training camp up in Saskatoon. We're going to hear from Mark Mueller. And right now, it's our segment of the week where we bring in Scott Schultz. There's an intro. Colson's working on it, Schultz.
21: 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Goodness.
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21: 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Farmers, we got your back. I know everyone's out there ramping up, gearing up, and seeding in the middle of it and all the rest of it. So as things happen, contact your boys at Lakeview Insurance, 306-552-9607.
1: There it is. There's the intro right there. Preseason game number one, Riders lose in Calgary. What do you make of it? Do you really dissect it that much?
21: What are exhibition games? What are they good for? I mean, the coaches already know what the veterans can do. The exhibition games are all about, you know, depth chart battles, Canadians versus Americans, special teams value, situational football. So, you know, two games isn't enough to really even wet your beak at getting ready. So, you know, the CFL season, the early CFL season, games 1, 2, 3, and 4, you're still ramping up during those games as well. So the coaches know what to expect. And when the real lights get on, they want to see, you know, who sweats and who doesn't.
1: A lot was made yesterday, especially on the text line, of quarterback number two, or what we think is going to be number two in Jack Cohn. Maybe doesn't have the sharpest day in Calgary. Your thoughts on him?
21: Well, it's only preseason, so nobody's like should overreact. I mean, like we said, you want to see, you know, command of the game. You want to see rhythm. You want to see confidence. You want to see decisiveness. These are the things. And it's, you know, it's his first preseason game out. So, I mean, if anything, you know, some of the concerns that we saw was the hesitation, some late reads, maybe not driving the ball consistently. But, you know, these are all things that will work themselves out. And that was his first opportunity. I'd rather walk a guy back than have to ramp him up.
1: Does he maybe get a little bit longer of a leash in your mind because he's been around so much, he's seen it, and they have a bunch of tape on him. They practice with him every day. They know what he's capable of. So to go out maybe on May, you know, 18th in Calgary and not be that sharp, they're still, yeah, Chikai. We kind of know what this guy has.
21: Yeah, I mean, again, I'm not sounding the alarms, but I'd rather be calming a quarterback down than trying to wake one up. You know what I mean? Mm. And like you said, he's been around. He's got experience, and we'll see how where it takes us this week.
1: It's I don't want to say it's too bad, but it's typical Sasky, where then this Braden Shager kid goes in,
21: yep,
1: and goes 10 for 18. We're listening to the game on the radio. It's like, whoa, this guy sounds like he's slinging it out there. 139 yards. He scampers in for a TD. yeah, typical Sasky fashion where right out of the gate in a nothing game, now people are like, whoa, what about this guy is number two?
21: Now where there's smoke, there's fire. Let's fan this thing, right? And so, yeah, I mean, that's exciting. That makes everything good and great. But, you know, they've got a great room. They've got guys. There is a definite pecking order. And guys are just trying to get their reps and show what they can on tape.
1: What jumps out at you in that D-line in that game?
21: You know what? The effort level looks solid. I mean, there's been great turnover there. I think Mike is doing a great job as their coach. The interior push looked better than expected. And contained responsibilities look to be basically disciplined. But, you know, the preseason is tricky because the offense timing is far behind where defenses are at. Defenses always are surge forward in the early days. That's why I used to love the first couple of days of camp, because defense is just world beating. The offense can't move the ball an inch. But then all of a sudden, day three, day four, day five come, and all of a sudden things start clicking. Yeah. There's busts and all the rest of it, right? So, you know, I don't think there's too much concern. There wasn't any like, oh my God, gaps that we saw. And I think there's good competition within the room. And these guys are going to push each other. And like we talked about last week, you know, I think the next big name is in that room. It just needs to step forward and put it in a performance.
1: We talked about it in hour two, and we ran the Kendi Charles interview. Dave had a, you know, great story on Micah Johnson on the sideline and coaching him, and then he goes out and gets the sack. Like having a coach on that sideline, like Micah. I don't know if you ever you know had a guy like that, but it's just like, yeah, it seems like he's already at full cylinders as a coach.
21: Yeah, you know. Just hearing the scenario, how that played out, reminds me of Ron Este,
1: yeah,
21: the Swamp Dog. I mean, this guy's got a Grey Cup ring for every finger. He has done it all in the CFL. And, you know, he would have those little quips. He would see something, he'd pull you aside. Think about doing this. He's, you know, they're heavy on this set. Come back inside.
1: Do you remember like an instance?
21: Well, I can remember a bunch of instances, you know, going against guys like Brian Chu and Angus Reid over the years, and, you know, being frustrated and then having those talks and then something good happening. You know, and that's kind of that little bit of magic of the mentor mentee, the coach player relationship. You know, nothing more than a coach or mentor gets a kick out of when they impart some information onto that kid or that player and they go out and execute it.
1: And it says a lot too, being able to do it on tape and showing it on tape and then next week and going out and do it, being able to do it in the heat of the game, yeah, on the sideline.
21: Yeah, yeah. So, and that's again, that's kind of the great of having a former player as a coach, because they can see things in the now, like, oh, this is what's happening. Oh, you got to do this.
1: Mm.
21: And whatever that, you know, whatever that correction is or whatever that coaching is, you can go out and then see it play out in real action.
1: It's an interesting / weird, unique schedule because they play. Yeah. They're the only game last week. Then they go this week up in Saskatoon. And in Schulte, nothing to June 13th.
21: Well, long gaps can cool off the competition battles. You know, momentum can stall. Veterans, they love the recovery time, but coaches hate losing the rhythm, you know. And so for us as a player, yeah, it's, you know, it kind of makes you chomping at the bit to get going. And if you're a veteran guy and you know you're going to be on the team, that's great, because then you can really ease in, make sure you're taking care of all the bumps and the bruises so you can get to as close to 100% to go out there and rip someone's head off on the 13th.
1: Do you remember when you go back to exhibition games, maybe a guy on either, you know, aspect of this where a guy maybe self, and we don't have to use names right now, but a guy that, you know, was maybe slotted in that just had, you know, they gave him every opportunity, kind of self-destructing, and then a guy that really just grinded his way through that was probably on a bus ticket out of town,
21: yep,
1: and he ends up sticking around.
21: You know, I can't quite put a finger on a guy like that, but it's like you said, like we talked about this last week, you know, with big names coming in from the NFL, and all of a sudden they're gone, all right? And you know, so you see those situations where they've brought a guy in from another team, another league who they really like, that he's got a name, he's got a reputation, they give him every opportunity, and it doesn't work out. And I think more times than not, you see those scenarios. You know, sometimes the CFL is kind of a last chance for some of those guys. And you know, either you can swim or you're going to sink.
1: Yeah, there. I think it was one thing, and I know there was a couple of them, but the one that jumped out at me is Peter Borsch, Regina Thunder.
21: Yeah.
1: Gets in the game and then it ends up three targets, two for 18. Like what a high that kid must be on.
21: Yes, of course. And local guys, you know, those are the performances that will get you on a team. Now that we talk about it and in the idea of conversation, Stu Ford comes to mind.
1: Oh, yeah.
21: Or even the beloved and heralded Rob Bagg. Rob Bagg went back to school.
1: Really?
21: You know, had a great camp. Was doing the things that we're talking about. Canadian kid, making special catches, showing his abilities on special teams. Decides to go and be a brain and go back to Queens, I guess. And so you thought, man, like that was one where you're like, I can't believe that guy would have started for us. And then the same year, you got Stu Ford, who is another Thunder guy coming up, local guy, made some decisions that we won't talk about off the field that got him off the team. Well, we of course go ahead and win the Grey Cup that year. So, and then to add insult to injury, they give him a second chance in 08. He comes and makes the team then. So,
1: yeah.
21: Yes, I have seen those guys that have made some decisions that have, not only ruined their ability to be on the team, but then also forfeit a Grey Cup championship.
1: Yeah. And you know what, though? Something to be said, too, about we've all been young, and then they get that second chance and make the best of it. Do you think for these guys that are... maybe they're U of R or U Sport or even the junior, do you think it's becoming, I don't want to say easier, but are we going to start seeing more of these guys maybe getting into the league quicker?
21: Well, I think so. I think just everything, certain things have eroded from younger athletes, but also things have really ramped up the specialization, the eliteness at a younger age because a lot of kids are putting more time in on a single sport. Mm-hmm. And then you see them winding up into colleges and universities across our great nation. And I definitely think that is going to lend itself to seeing more and more local kids making it and carrying themselves into the CFL.
1: I think my favorite rider last year and just everything about it was Tavon Campbell and just how he can change a game and, just what he brought to that team being out there in the corner with that Canadian passport.
21: Absolutely. And that's what makes it exciting for fans because, you get the pomp and circumstance of these big shot, athletes coming out of these big schools. And then you get, some of the big schools in Canada. And then you get the mix of junior guys. And then you get the sprinkle of grinders in there. And then one little diamond comes up that's from the town or from the province. And then it happened in my own case. You flower and you start doing well. And just everything is accessible and available. A province like Saskatchewan really likes to lift those guys up.
1: Tavon Campbell was back on the field today. Here's Tavon talking about the group of defensive backs that he is joining.
0: A lot of experienced guys. A lot of young guys, too. A lot of dogs, athletes. And it's exciting, man, just to be around the young boys, trying to get some energy from them and fly around.
1: It's interesting because... I just thought about this. There's a lot of young guys, Malcolm Bell included. Played some good ball. There's a lot of guys that played some good ball, but now they're looking at this guy. It's like NFL, what he did last year, like looking up to him.
21: Absolutely, and that brings an air of a mystique and a specialness to the room, especially for that position group. And when you got those guys who are vying to not only just to get into a starting spot, then to see the things that Tavon's been able to do outside of the Riders and what he brings to the team and to see his outstanding physical performances on the field, it only just ramps those guys up. And then who's going to be the next Tavon Campbell? Mm-hmm. Who's going to be the next guy, right?
1: Yeah. Since, like we said, he just got on the field today for the Riders. He was asked if he has some catching up to do.
0: Nah, I don't think so. I think we just gelled so much last year that we kind of made the playbook our own. So it's really just doing what we do. It's not really hey, we're playing this play, make sure you know the exact calls and da-da-da-da. No, we just go out there, we play off each other. We know, I know what Fields is going to do, Fields knows what I'm going to do. So it's just second nature.
1: And I'm curious on this, his personal expectations for the year.
0: Growing from last year. I know there's a lot of things people might not have seen, but things that I definitely wanted to get better at, and you know, plays I left on the table, plays that I could have made but I didn't. And I think that kind of makes a difference in coming back and repeating, or coming back and just not being as good, you know. So just want to grow from last year. If I could grow from last year, I mean, who knows.
1: I find it interesting, Schulze, on him, because NFL pedigree. It sounds like he's, you know, a smart guy, probably put some monies away.
21: Yep.
1: Got things going on, wins a Grey Cup, and then they convince him to come back, which is great for us. Let's be honest. This is unreal. It's like, to get back, it's a guy that goes and wins the Stanley Cup. And maybe a little bit, it's like, do I really want the fire? Obviously, he's got to have it. But it's probably hard to get back at her for him.
21: Yeah, you know, sometimes when you get into you get comfortable and you get into a state of performance where, you know, once you shut it off and you get away from it, it's harder and harder to get back to that feeling, to get back to that kind of frequency, right? And so that's part of it. But, you know, that's the same thing when, you know, during camp, some veterans, you know, might look like average or they've taken a step back. It's because they're pacing themselves, where the young guys, they're emptying the gas tank every chance they get because they're desperate to make a team.
1: And they need to. Tavon, last one from Tavon here. He says, looking back at the film, how does he want to improve from last year?
0: There's just so many deep ball plays that I feel like I should have had. I maybe got my hand on, but I didn't pick it. And I watch it back, and I'd be like, man, I should have went with two hands instead of one, and stuff like that. Sometimes I double think, and I double guess myself, and maybe I want to jump this. Oh, no, I won't jump it. And then they throw it, and I'm like, man, I should have just jumped it. But it's just little things like that to just, you know, haunt me in my day-to-day. But, yeah, just small things.
1: Yeah, I like it. Set some records.
21: Yep.
1: Tavon, right?
21: Well, absolutely. Challenge yourself, right? And that's what it's all about, especially as you get on in the game a little bit. It's about what challenges can you continue to knock down for yourself. And that's where guys feel a little complacent, when they get, you know, a little, you know, it's the same old thing. Nothing's really new. I'm not being challenged. Where I don't think that's the case for a guy like Tavon. There's such great talent, always nipping at his ankles, internally on this team and on the field.
1: All right, that is our Scott Schulze joining us. You're going to stick around if we could talk to the boys at training camp?
21: Absolutely.
1: All right, he's going to stick around. We're going to go to break. 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
1: I like it. Schultz is like in the intro. Hey, before we go to the training camp report, you were talking. You're following this basketball?
21: Oh, yeah. The old brown ball.
1: Wembanyama, 7'5".
21: Dude, the thing that's so crazy about him is, like, he looks like he'll fold and break. And that's what would happen with these big, tall guys in the past. But now, like today's day and age, this guy's like a super freak athlete. He moves like a 6'6 forward.
1: Yeah.
21: I mean, the guy can move. He can do it all. He can shoot. I mean, he pushed it into double overtime last night. So I watch a lot of the, YouTube, clip podcast stuff of the basketball. So I get all the trash talk going.
1: Did you know that we started the show with this too, because we were talking, and I'm curious if we're going to get to a point where a 7'5" guy can play receiver, or there's more guys in the NFL just because how the athletes are progressing. Right. But, you remember Manute Bol?
21: Oh yeah.
1: Back in the day when you go, you almost took that line. When you look up Manute Bol, because he's one of the tallest basketball players as a young kid that I remember, they never knew Wikipedia. They never knew his age.
21: No, well,
1: born between 46 and 62.
21: You know what? That is, you know, I don't want to speak out of turn here.
1: Careful.
21: But I was talking to Andrew Green, and his heritage is from Jamaica. And I was joking with him, and I don't know if he exactly knows how old he is. But it's part. Same with UFC fighter Francis Ngannou.
1: Oh.
21: Same kind of thing. They say he's 39.
1: I've heard it in the education world, yep, where people immigrate to Canada, and they're not quite sure on how old the kid is, and they're trying to communicate, and it's so hard, and the barriers and all that. But yeah, I learned the Manute Bol thing today. I thought it was fantastic. Well,
21: did you also know that he played almost every game drunk?
1: What?
21: Yeah, look into that. Go down the rabbit hole on YouTube about that, because just with injuries and stuff, and he had a severe case of not agoraphobia, but like he didn't like being around a lot of people. So he would drink.
1: Coulson, fact checking this?
21: Oh yeah, get on the old ChatGPT.
1: Let's go up to Saskatoon to training camp reports, brought to you by the Red Zone Sports Bar behind the Saskatoon Travel Lodge. We're learning a lot today about different things. Luke, do you ever play? Do you ever know anyone that ever played drunk?
22: I missed the first part, but has Scott told you about Big Chill?
21: Oh yeah. Well, there's another one. We can talk all day about Big Chill.
1: Let's go. Enlighten us.
22: Hey, Schulte. Hey, you want me now? Or you want me Saturday? Yeah. Big one.
21: I see how it is, Schultz. Tuesday All Star. You want me Tuesday? Or you want me Saturday?
22: There comes Luke going hard again. Already made the damn team.
1: Who are we talking about?
21: Big Fred Childress.
1: Oh, okay.
21: Vaunted offensive lineman. Guy was just unbelievable.
1: Let's
22: but
1: go.
22: You had to go get him.
21: Yes.
22: Like, you had to get him. Like, you had to go pick him up. Like, you know how Uber, you can order an Uber to pick him up? We had to create a team Uber to just to go get chill for practice.
21: Rob Lazio, I mean, Lazio Lazio would have to go over there and pick him up and bring him into meetings.
1: Really?
21: Oh, yeah, the big redhead. Well, you had to put someone big on the job because chill, you know, and chill had
22: the size. Yeah, kept Lazio around, though.
21: You had Chill, whose eyeballs were as big as your fist, and they'd say he'd go knock on his door to the apartment, and it was like at a motel kind of thing with the window facing out, and you just see this big fish eyeball come on the thing, and they'd pull, Chill, time to go to practice.
22: Yeah, like an iguana crawling up and down his head. Oh, what do you guys want?
21: Wild stuff.
1: Let's go around the horn here. Dave, first to you, then Luke, then Schultzy. Trevor Harris on Saturday, over under two series.
7: Over. Gets at least a quarter, if not into the second quarter. Just it's the only chance you get to knock off some of the rust, so he's going to have to go in and face some live bullets, so I'm over. Way over.
22: Yeah, I'm over as well. I think that you've got a 3-week break after camp is ending. You have to get your guys the reps, because otherwise the first two games of the regular season are going to be like training camp exhibition games. You got to be prepared. Over.
1: Over, Schultzy?
21: Yeah, over and out here. Same kind of thing. I'll toe the line. Absolutely. You got to knock the rust off that you can. Harris needs to be able to feel like, you know, just get some kind of confidence, you know, that he's got some juju going with the guys, right? So that could take, it could take over a quarter, it could take three quarters. It just depends on how things are going.
1: Dave, who are we, who are you expecting, maybe on the receiving side more to get more time and we see more of in Saskatoon?
7: Outside of the projected starters of Emilis, Keyshawn Johnson, and Kian Schaefer Baker, as well as Del Duncan Busby, I would bet we'll see more of Deshaun Mims, Shamar McBean, and Daniel Weep. I didn't think we saw a lot of them in Calgary. I think they'll get a good evaluation here on Saturday.
22: Daniel Weep's like Saturday Night Live, baby. More cowbell. We need more Weep. You know, he's had a great camp. He's in there getting repped out. I heard Schultzy talking about our former teammate, now Plaza of Honor member, Rob Bagg. He's everything that you want him to be. He's been a professional. He's out there just learning. He's out there investing his time. But more importantly, you can tell he's being a great teammate. So I think that hopefully we get to see more of him.
7: He spent an extra, just a quick side note, he spent an extra almost 40 minutes on the field today just shagging punts for the guys that were out kicking later. So.
22: Schultzy, watch out for this guy.
21: Shagging punts.
1: Brennan on the text line wants to know, maybe Luke, you tackle it first if you want. Do we see a scenario where both Cone and Shagger stick around?
22: The Saskatchewan Roughriders under Jeremy O'Day specifically have kept four quarterbacks before. If you remember back to, I think it was a couple of years ago, you had four quarterbacks. One of them was a PR guy. I think that if Shager continues to develop and he continues to process things the way he has, I would absolutely keep him around. I think Cone will play better. I really do. I think Cone will come out. He's been a professional now. He's been on this roster. He knows this locker room. I think that he'll come out and play better. But again, I want to go back to just to the numbers that he put up in that run and shoot offense in Hawaii. Yeah. I think that that's really helped him process what he's seeing in the CFL now. And I wouldn't be surprised if he comes out and slices Winnipeg up when he gets his opportunity.
1: So then, Dave, you think for sure, like the four quarterback thing?
7: I'm never going to say for sure, because again, it's going to be an interesting time with what are the Riders going to do. I'm not sure that they can have somebody ride like they did with Jack Cone on the one game injured list every week to protect them. And if you put Shager on the practice roster, has he shown enough on film that somebody's going to come pick him up? I don't doubt the Riders want to at this point, but I'm not going to say for sure.
1: That's what I was going to ask you, Schultzy. What do you think about that? You know, does a guy show too much where he gets plucked?
21: Well, see, and that's kind of the thing that happens, right? And, you know, the Riders being in the situation that they have got support, the financials are good. if there's any way that they can structure it where they can keep four guys, why wouldn't they keep four guys? Four guys that they know, and then you're not having to download the playbook into somebody new and pick up that another guy when you will need them.
1: Defensively,
22: I think we're only. But I also think we're only talking about four guys in this instance because of Trevor Harris's age, right? Like, I know he's going to play for like 30 more years, but I think that we're only entertaining four quarterbacks just because you have a quarterback right now that's over 40, right? I think that if you have your guy, you're like, if you're, for instance, if we're Montreal, I don't think we're talking about having four quarterbacks. I think we're talking about three and just being like, too bad. But I do think that you have to look at a scenario where, you know, one quarterback isn't there for maybe 2 or 3 weeks. Now you're back to three quarterbacks instead of just bringing one in, right?
1: You mentioned Saunders, I think, back in hour one. Luke to you, and then maybe to Schultzy. Defensive side on Saturday. What are you guys both keying in?
21: Go ahead, Luke.
22: Oh, so for me, I think that gap integrity, you know, I had the privilege of playing next to Scott, and the one thing that Scott was always going to do is he was always going to own that A gap. I think that Ali Saad is doing a fantastic job. He's having a terrific camp, and it's hard to evaluate, or it's hard for guys on the interior to really stand out when you're just owning an A gap, but Ali Saad's doing a great job of that. On the edge, again, I don't want to see those quarterbacks breaking contain this game. I need to see that you've taken the coaching, that you adjust, right? It only happened, two or three times, but again, I mean, you're looking at a game where one play where a quarterback breaks contain and opens you up is going to cost you a win, right? So I just think that from a defensive end, and guys got to keep their footing, right? Guys were all over the place. I think that Pate had a little bit of a trouble with his footing. Again, you just want to see the development and the learning and the teachings, right? You're going to know that, hey, we have two or three instances where the quarterback got outside of us, either threw or ran for a first down. Here's the adjustment that needs to be made, and we need to make it on Saturday.
21: So I think, you know, what coaches want right now from guys that are on that bubble or guys that they don't have guys slotted in yet is it's just simple. They're looking at what's their pad level like, what's their conditioning like, are they pursuing to the football, do they have the desire to get there, and they want them playing assignment football. Can they get their job done at a high level, you know, 90% plus grading out. And like Luke is talking about at the end there, no mental busts. We can't have, you know, defensive ends flying up the field on a screen or on the end around stuff, thinking, hey, I'm the best pass rusher in the world. And then you're getting lit up, or they're pulling it and doing the RPO.
1: Dave.
22: Yeah.
1: Dave, to you, when you kind of circle things and you get set for your game, are there a couple of bubble guys that you're curious about this week on the defensive side and into the game?
7: I don't know bubble guys, but more where are they going to fit? Yeah. Juju Hughes has done a real good job in camp, but you've got established guys in that halfback spot in Roland Milligan Jr. and DeMarcus Fields, right? So does Juju Hughes find a way on special teams? Does Juju Hughes find a way in that defensive backfield? That's a curiosity factor for me. Also, I'm kind of curious what's going to happen to the running back position. I'm very certain that Mario Anderson Jr. thus far has played well enough to get him on the roster, but he's being pushed as well as AJ Ouellette is the undisputed number one guy in that depth chart. So I don't know that it's bubble, but it's more how do you fit?
22: Yeah. I think that in my mind, other than a defensive end battle, I think your offense is you got a pretty, if you're a coaching staff, you got a pretty good idea of who's going to slot in where week two or week one or whenever we're looking at. I think it's the secondary and finding the depth guys, finding the one or two American DBs that are going to stick, right? You know, you're probably going to take you're going to take your draft pick, Bell, right? But again, a guy like Tomlinson, who's an undersized DB, but a former best defensive back in the NCAA, you've got Hughes, who went out there and how many tackles was it? Six. Played,
7: yeah.
22: and flew around like Schultz, you said, right? Boy, it was the effort that stood out for a guy like Hughes, and that's what coaches are looking for. You know, you're going to keep Ford, right? But Benny Sapp III, he's been in this system. So I think that there's a really good battle going on for a couple of those American depth spots in the secondary. And I think that out of all of those, you know, we're talking about, hey, how many series does Harris get? I think that when you look at the secondary, I actually think that our ones maybe get a series, but that's it. I think that we put in some of those younger guys and let the depth figure out from there.
1: Are you curious? Anything on them up at camp?
21: No, you know, I mean, for me, I mean, let's just remember, guys, you know, preseason football isn't really about the scoreboard. It's about identifying who you can trust in the regular season when things start getting ugly in October, right? And so, you know, this last game, you're going to see probably the greater part of that second half, you know, is going to be a bunch of those, you know, the bottom half of the roster slugging it out, trying to show that they can be a guy that fits into this championship roster.
1: All right. In closing, Dave, anything new? Still standing room tickets? What Friday? I know somebody asked me today, what's going on Friday in Saskatoon, if anything, before the game?
7: Yeah, big tailgate party outside the stadium starts 3 hours before. I know you're in. They've got to actually, you know what? This is going to be much different than if you've attended a Huskies game before. They're actually bringing in one of the biggest mobile boards, like scoreboards, video boards, yeah, in North America for this, yeah, football game. So it's going to look like an entirely different stadium. It's going to be pretty cool. And the one thing that's going to be really noteworthy is we might see a pretty good chunk of Canadiana quarterback as Taylor Elgersma. And it sounds like he's going to get a lot of reps for the Winnipeg Blue Bombers.
22: Big deal. That's great, though. That's going to be the size of me and Schulte's buffet plates, man. I'm excited.
21: That sounds very Winnipeg-ish.
1: There we go.
22: Oh, for this guy.
1: All right, fellas. Thanks for sticking around up there in Saskatoon. We'll chat with you again tomorrow. Schulte, thanks for being here. We'll go to break. We still have Mark Mueller coming up on the show and more. It's Sports Cage streaming through our YouTube channel at sportscage.com.
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1: Riders, we're back on the practice field today up at Griffith Stadium in Saskatoon. Coach Mace talked about what he learned from the team after watching film of the Calgary game.
28: I thought the guys played hard, man. You know, it just came down to detail stuff, you know, stuff that we've seen them do in practice. And, you know, we got to make sure we execute it, specifically, obviously, on game days. But those are, you know, sometimes you expect some of those things in camps, specifically from the younger guys. But I think, you know, getting that education for them early in our training camp will provide, you know, quality depth for us as we push forward.
1: Hockey, Mile High Style, Colorado hosting Vegas, 6 p.m. puck drop, game one of the Western Conference Final at the World Championships today. Germany and USA went into a shootout. USA escaping there. NBA tonight, game two. OKC Thunder, San Antonio, the Spurs leading 1-0. Major League Baseball, Jays just hitting the field with the New York Yankees. Other news on the Jays. Jose Barrios has undergone Tommy John surgery. 31-year-old, expected to be out 12 to 18 months. SportsCage.com poll today. Do you agree with the NHL's punishment imposed on the Las Vegas Golden Knights for not meeting the media? Vote at SportsCage.com. Text on the Prairie Land Rentals text line. A number of people agreeing that university and U Sport and all minor football should keep their fields the same, Colson. Kim in Saskatoon, Dwayne, Doug, Terry, Trev, all echoing that. We got that going in hour two at 936-6262, the Prairie Land Rentals text line. Tavon Campbell back on the field. Exciting to have him back. I would got to think that this is his last year. Maybe try and go out, win one more. He was asked what drives him after six interceptions last season in a Grey Cup championship.
0: I think I'm just such a competitor, and I want to say a perfectionist, but I chase greatness, and I want to be as close to greatness as possible. So I'm just not content with being mediocre. So yeah, it's just every day got to get better and got to improve just 1%.
1: He was asked, what gives them the confidence to call their own plays?
0: It really starts at the coaching staff and them giving you the ability.

0: You kind of just got to go by the playbook, and that's not our coaches at all. Like, there's some plays where we might call something and we'll play something completely different, but we make a play and our coach is, you know, as ecstatic as we are. So he's never, ever, like, if you think you can go out there and make a play doing something, he'll let you go do it.
1: All right, you can find out more at sportscage.com with everything at Rider Training Camp. Okay, Colson, first off, let's go. San Antonio, OKC, this evening. We talked about it to lead the show. I don't know how much of this game I'm going to watch. I might have to do the split screen because I want to know, just game plan wise, as a sports fan, how does OKC contend with Victor?
2: That's the question I think every team's been trying to answer. Because, like we were talking with Arash yesterday from game one, on the one hand, he's down in the paint, getting the rebounds, getting the dunks, blocking you. And then he pulls up from basically the logo to hit the game-tying three that sends it to double overtime. Like Schultze was saying, he's like a forward who can just he can handle like a forward, but he's 7.5 feet tall. Like, you can't even double team him because both the guys are still too short.
1: You got to do something. That's why I'm like so curious to watch it. The other thing that I heard today was he didn't play as much as he did in game one basically all season. So teams didn't see this. They kind of rested him, and now he's out there for the majority of the game, and teams are like, oh boy.
2: Oh, right. They have this guy too. Well, yeah, he got injured last year and was dealing with some stuff. It was something with his nerves. I don't remember what it was, but it was sticking around. So he was on a minutes restriction pretty much the whole season, and still won Defensive Player of the Year unanimously. Like, again, the guy's an alien. That's his nickname.
1: Interesting watch tonight, and I just did it. I went Vega. My fellow degen to put down Vegas pro line tonight. I wanted to take the tie at sportselect.com 360. I don't know why I'm feeling Vegas in regulation time. Will be an interesting watch. And then the Canadians and Hurricanes fire it tomorrow. Sharky's back with me tomorrow. Colson's here tomorrow. We'll have Suits. We'll have a Rash and more. As we go to break here, this is Mark Mueller sitting down with Dave Thomas.
3: Joined by offensive coordinator Mark Mueller. And coach, during training camp, there were three letters that always stood out: evaluation, preparation, and education. So let's talk about education. You've had a chance to see your offense. What have you learned about them thus far in camp?
4: I've been excited about them. I mean, they work hard off the field, which I appreciate, whether that's in the gym with Dan, you know, in there with getting treatment, cold tubs. You know, they're preparing themselves mentally and physically to come out and practice and put their best foot forward, which we got great leaders that do that. They got great people to follow. And you know, I've been really excited about that group. And, you know, today's practice was a good practice for us to learn from.
3: What have you learned about your quarterbacks thus far?
4: I mean, I'm big fans of those guys. I mean, they've all played well. They operate the offense. They understand the why of why we're running certain plays. And you just got to get them out there, get them more reps. And they know with Trevor, you know, he's a great guy to watch do it the right way as well. So when you're not in, you got to take advantage of the plays that you're not in for as well.
3: From the outside looking in, there seems to be a lot more tempo. Is that because you've learned some nuances from this 35-second clock that's being implemented this year?
4: Well, I think it's just because of it. Like, we're trying to practice, like, this fast. Like 35, this play ends at 35. You know what I mean? So we're trying to practice that out here. Like, whether guys are... The biggest difference is the changes in rotations are faster. You know what I mean? Like, group one to group two, they got to run on because we're not treating it any differently. So there's a little bit of a less lull in that point. But other than that, I think we've been pretty much in the same kind of tempo as we usually are. You know, get the personnel in, okay, get the call, and let the quarterback call from there. So it will be somewhat faster. I mean, I don't think we'll have to adjust much. We were in this range anyways. Now, there'll be other teams that'll have to adjust more than us.
3: Substitutions, does that change with the new 35-second clock?
4: Yeah, I mean, you got to probably be faster. I mean, we were pretty fast anyways. Usually, you know, there's teams that would wait. But, you know, for us, I think we'll be able to get it in there and get the play called so the quarterback has time to see what's going on.
3: How do you approach this week? Obviously, it's a condensed schedule, and then you've got a whole bunch of time off before you get more game action.
4: Yeah, it's unique. I mean, every year we've been here now, 3 years, we've had three different operations of what's going on, right? So 2 years ago, we played eight.

0: and B just like we do this week, and then we played Edmonton and B week off, and then played Edmonton and Edmonton again for week one. And you know, this last year was conventional B and C, but it was versus the same opponent. And then we had a short week, right? We played Saturday, or I think it was Friday. Cuts were Saturday. We played Thursday night in the opener, right? So that's not, you know, as much as we would like either. And then this year we got the big 21 day off thing. So I think the guys are doing a good job of, you know, it's new to all of us, and just treat each day like it's the most important day, and which our guys do anyway. So for Saturday, it's looking for whoever's out there to play Rider football. And that's do your job, make the play when it comes to you, and get ready for the next play.
1: Does the condensed, compressed schedule change evaluation versus preparation in that ratio right now?
0: I mean, you can't put as much stuff in with, you know, like, because you play so much earlier, you kind of lose a couple days of install as we would have last year at this time. But the guy, we have most of the same guys back, right? And the guys do a good job of getting together, whether it's in the off season or in their rooms, and making sure that they're doing a good job of being ready. So it's basically relatively the same, just in different spurts.
1: Trevor Harris is wearing a GoPro on his helmet. What does that view give you when you're analyzing the film?
0: I mean, I think it's the best. I think the every single day since the last time I stood there, which is a long time ago, and I wasn't very good when I stood there, I get further away from understanding what it's like with the clicker and what it's like to stand there. So I think from a reps point of view, it allows the other guys to watch it and get reps as if they were standing there. They stand behind, which is the closest thing we can do. But I think from a coaching standpoint, something that might look wide open on film or from the booth where I sit might look brutal to eyes, and that's all that matters is eyes, right? So for me, I think it's been awesome. I love it.
2: 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I'm Dave Thomas, voice of the Saskatchewan Roughriders. 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Countdown to kickoff with Tegan Witko and Wes Cates is at 2. The pregame show's at 4. And kickoff with Luke Mullender and I is at 5. 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